0: 37 so far this year, with 58 deaths reported. For Discover Moose Jaw News, I'm Cameron Kosh.
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2: It's a game day for your Moose Jaw Miller Express. The Millers travel down Highway 39 tonight to take on the Weyburn Beavers at Tom Lang Park. This is the final stretch for Moose Jaw as they only have 9 games left until the playoffs. Moose Jaw is currently tied for first in the East Division with the Saskatoon Berries, who host Medicine Hat tonight. Elsewhere in the WCBL, Regina is in Spruce Grove taking on the Cactus Rats. The Moose Jaw Warriors added a couple of new faces to their staff. Last week, they announced that Mitchell Carapita will be the team's new athletic therapist, while Scott Halati will be taking over as the equipment manager. Carapita and Halati take over for Lane Richardson and Tanner Arnold, both of whom have accepted jobs in the American Hockey League. You can read more about the two new faces in our article online. And the Toronto Blue Jays travel to Washington today to kick off a 3-game series against the Nationals. We want your local sports scores and stories. Email sports at discovermoosejaw.com.
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3: A yellow heat warning is in effect for Moose Jaw area as highs of over 32 degrees are expected over the next few days. Clear skies with local smoke and fog patches developing overnight, low of 16. Tomorrow we have plenty of sunshine after a hazy start, high 32, feeling more like 37. Wednesday, more sunshine and even hotter with a high of 34. Thursday, a mix of sun and cloud and possible showers, high of 29. And Friday, back to sunny skies with a high of 30. Find the full forecast at discovermoosejaw.com and stream the radio anywhere and anytime from the Discover Moose Jaw app.
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7: A yellow heat warning is in effect for Moose Jaw area as highs of over 32 degrees are expected over the next few days. Tonight we have clear skies with local smoke and fog patches developing overnight, giving us a low of 16. Tomorrow will be sunny after a hazy start with a high of 32. It will feel closer to 37 with the Humidex. And Wednesday, more sunshine and even warmer with a high of 34. Find the full forecast at discovermoosejaw.com and stream the radio anywhere and anytime from the Discover Moose Jaw app.
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2: The hit song Uptown Girl by Billy Joel was originally titled Uptown Girls, plural. Joel says the song was inspired by real girls that he had dated over the years, and at the time he felt like a downtown guy surrounded by uptown girls. Joel started writing the song when he was dating then-girlfriend, famous supermodel Elle McPherson. After the two broke up, he began a relationship with his future wife, Christy Brinkley, who was not only one of the song's inspirations, but also starred in the video.
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6: Now, your Discover Moose Jaw weather.
7: A yellow heat warning is in effect for Moose Jaw area as highs of over 32 degrees are expected over the next few days. A clear night ahead with local smoke with some fog patches developing overnight, giving us a low of 16. Tomorrow, expect plenty of sunshine after some morning haze, high 32, but it will feel like 37. And Wednesday, sunny once again with temperatures climbing to 34. 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
3: Off to Park Beg we go, the birthplace of the Rider's Own Gaynor the Gopher. 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In addition to being home to Saskatchewan's most beloved mascot, travelers have likely caught a glimpse of their Queen's Cafe and iconic grain elevator. The population may be small, but the hearts of those in the area are the epitome of wholesome Saskatchewan hospitality.
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CHAB is a proud part of Golden West, connecting communities. 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Coming up in 1 hour is Focus on the Family. 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

0: Welcome to Through the Bible with Bible teacher Dr. Jay Bernamicki. You know, we're on a five-year journey through the whole Word of God, and we're pulling up to Matthew chapter 11 as we study the life of John the Baptist. So find your place in Scripture and grab your seat on the Bible bus. And as you're settling in, Greg and I want to take just a moment to give a warm welcome to those of you who are probably new to our listening family.
1: Yeah, this is an exciting time in the five-year cycle of Through the Bible, which, by the way, this is only the 12th time in half a century that we've started a new cycle. That's pretty amazing to think about.
0: Yeah, and if you're new and you're still listening, which means you went through Genesis and you went through the first part of Matthew, that
1: means
0: you're doing well, and you probably have a new habit formed. Yes. And we want to give you some tips and tricks and advice on how to make sure that you make it through the entire 5 years and beyond.
1: Yes, but before we get to some of those great tips and tricks, let's just talk about what is Through the Bible, because some folks, hopefully by now they've gotten it. Of course, anybody could step on the Bible bus at any time, but we have seen historically a great uptick in people's interest as we start the new journey. But basically, the Through the Bible program was designed by a pastor, retired pastor named Dr. J. Vernon McGee, who always believed in teaching the Bible systematically, and he decided to do this on the radio, and it's a simple, just read the Bible, explain it, and go from the Old Testament to the New and back and forth, because he integrates everything together.
0: Yeah, and the other thing that we've done is we've always had some level of resources, and we've continued to expand those over the years. Notes and outlines, for instance, have always been available. So if you would like to be able to have some type of a paper reference, we do have our notes and outlines now packaged into a single book. It's available for download and PDF for free, or we can send you an abbreviated copy also for free if you want to have that on your bookshelf.
1: Yes.
0: And then we've also come out with these Bible companions, which I love because they're tied to specific books of the Bible. It has a synopsis of Dr. McGee's teaching, and then there are some discussion questions. And oh, my friend, if you ever wanted a resource for a small group Bible study, do we have a product for you? And it's available for free. So it's not like I'm pitching a sale thing. If you need a paper-bound copy, we can get that to you. We do charge to cover our costs on that. But we really want people to engage with the Bible themselves. And Dr. McGee is such a great teacher to take you along the study of all 66 books of Scripture.
1: Yes, and some other resources. We would encourage you to get on our newsletter mailing list.
0: Yes.
1: And again, if you're new, we want to emphasize something. Dr. McGee basically put restraints on those of us that lead Through the Bible. We do not, other than mentioning once in a while that we're listener supported, we never send out appeal letters asking for money. So if you would get our newsletter, you could just go to ttb.org, and it's very easy to sign up, or call 1-800-65-BIBLE. It will literally take you less than 1 minute, and you'll get this beautiful monthly newsletter with teaching from Dr. McGee, prayer requests from around the world, articles from our global team members who are traveling the world, and it's a really great resource, and we hope you'll get it.
0: Yeah.
1: It also includes a very handy bookmark, so you can keep up with whatever passage we're in based on the days of the calendar year.
0: Yeah, and I really like that. And that's another tip if you're new to the program. Yes, Dr. McGee tells you where he's at in Scripture, and he reads verses as he goes through the study. But if you could read that entire passage before the study, you will get so much more out of it. I don't think I've ever read a testimony of a person that said, you know, I took your advice, Steve, and I read it, and I just didn't get any more
1: out
0: of
1: it. That's correct. We hear the other a lot.
0: Yeah, everybody. He says, man, that was really a kind of an X factor to get more out of the Scripture and out of Dr. McGee's teaching. So I'd encourage you to do that. And then finally, full circle, sign up for our World Prayer Team.
1: Yes.
0: We don't have a lot of time to go into detail, but go to ttb.org and sign up for that. And you will be able to get an email every day, Monday through Friday. And you can pray around the world with us that the impact of Through the Bible would continue, and get a testimony of how the program is impacting that particular part of the world. It will revolutionize the way you go through your inbox, and hopefully add some fire to your own personal prayer life.
1: And just one last thing, if you're a seasoned listener of Through the Bible, you've been on many trips or one or two, write to us and tell us what advice would you give new listeners, and we may share that on the air.
0: We would love that. Greg, why don't you pray for us?
1: Father, we just are in awe that you have kept this ministry going for more than half a century, this simple Bible teaching ministry that people just support in prayer and giving just because they love it. and we give it out in 250 languages around the world. This is a miracle, this whole ministry, and we thank you for it. And we ask you now to do miracles in our lives as we open our hearts and study your word. In Jesus' name, amen.
0: Let's open our Bibles to Matthew 11 as we go through the Bible with Dr. J. Vernon McGee.
2: Now back to the 11th chapter of the book of Matthew, the Gospel of Matthew. And this chapter has written over it, my Bible, rejection. He had gone out after he gave the ethic and had sent his disciples out first, and then he went out, and now there's been the rejection. First of all, there was the doubt, even in the mind of John the Baptist. Art thou he that should come, or do we look for another? And our Lord didn't rebuke John for that, but he did send back by these disciples, tell him what you've seen, and he'll know that I have the credentials of the Messiah, of the one who's to establish the kingdom. And you find that back in the 35th of Isaiah, verses 5 and 6. Let me just lift out this. The eyes of the blind shall be opened, the ears of the deaf shall be unstopped. Then shall the lame man leap as a hart, the tongue of the dumb sing. For in the wilderness shall waters break out and streams in the desert. Now, the wilderness didn't break out with water, and there wasn't streams in the desert. Why? He didn't establish the kingdom when he came the first time. But he was the king, and he had the credentials of the Messiah. And that's all that he's saying. Now he defends John in case anyone wanted to criticize him. Verse 7, and as they departed, Jesus began to say unto the multitudes concerning John, what went ye out into the wilderness to see? A reed shaken with the wind. And by the way, he wasn't a reed shaken with the wind. He was the wind shaking the reeds. The pulpit today has become very weak because it will not speak out and tell the truth always. There's the danger today of the pulpit being subject to somebody sitting out there in the pew that doesn't like the preacher or the message tailored to suit a certain group in a church. The message should be given out regardless, and the pulpit should be a wind shaking reeds. And too often it's a reed that's shaken by the wind, by the way, and that's not as it should be. John the Baptist, thank God for him. He was a wind shaking reeds, and he wasn't a reed shaken by the wind. And our Lord continues, verse 8. But what went ye out for to see? A man clothed in soft raiment? Behold, they that wear soft clothing are in king's houses. John the Baptist was rugged, and he was a rugged individual. Verse 9, what went ye out to see? A prophet? Yea, I say unto you, and more than a prophet. Now, he was a prophet, but he's more than that. The superiority of John, actually, over the Old Testament prophets is amazing here. For this is he of whom it is written, behold, I send my messenger before thy face, which shall prepare thy way before thee. Now, our Lord declares clearly that he came to fulfill Malachi, the 3rd chapter, verse 1, that he was the messenger. Now, he goes on, verily I say unto you, among them that are born of women, there hath not arisen a greater than John the Baptist. He's the greatest of any in the past. Now, we sometimes today debate the question of who was greater, Moses or Abraham. And then there are others that like to put David in the list. Well, the Lord Jesus said there'd been none greater than John the Baptist. And I'm sure our Lord would have put Abraham and Moses and David, since he mentioned them so many times. None of them topped John the Baptist. But now notice what he says, notwithstanding, he that is least in the kingdom of heaven is greater than he. So that when you come to this period, after our Lord came into the world, and this group he's calling out of the world today, the least. Why? Because he's in Christ, clothed with the righteousness of Christ. Now verse 12, and from the days of John the Baptist until now, the kingdom of heaven suffereth violence, and the violent take it by storm. This has been a difficult verse. This force here can be either internal or external, and it's made it difficult to interpret this verse. The forces of evil from without seek to destroy it. That's true. but also only those who are committed wholeheartedly press into it. That is, they violently want to come in. You see, there is the note of need and desperation. We've already seen that one young man ran and fell at his feet and says, Master, I'll follow you whithersoever thou goest. You see, you have these two aspects. I'm not quite clear in my thinking what our Lord meant. I rather think he meant both. He was referring to both of these. Now let me read on at verse 13. For all the prophets and the law prophesied until John. You see, John is a prophet. And if ye will receive it, this is Elijah, which was for to come. He that hath ears to hear, let him hear. Now, what is it you're to hear? Well, the Spirit of God, I think, would make this clear to us. And will you listen to me very carefully here? The fact of the matter is that John the Baptist fulfilled the messenger that was to come in Malachi 3:1. But the question arises, if they had accepted Christ at that time, had been promised that Elijah would come. All right, what about that? Our Lord said that this, if ye will receive it, that is, receive him, this is Elijah which was for to come. I know somebody's going to say to me, well, that means he would establish the kingdom immediately. Then that would mean that John the Baptist would have been Elijah. That's it exactly. Somebody then says, well, how can that be? And I have an answer for you. I don't know. I just know that's what Jesus said. And do you know that he can do things that I can't explain? And there are a lot of things God has done, is doing, going to do. I can't explain them, but God says he's going to do them. And I go along with the Lord on this, that this would have been true. In other words, this keeps this argument down today. There are those that say, well, it wasn't a sincere offer of the kingdom if he came and intended to go to the cross and die. Oh, yes, it was. Somebody says, well, if they had accepted him. Well, the interesting thing is they didn't. And these iffy questions are no good anyway. People say, if Adam and Eve had not have sinned, what would it have been? I don't know, because they sinned, friends. That's an if question. And these iffy questions are no good, and they pose problems that don't exist. And there are enough problems that do exist without making up some. Now, will you notice, he goes on to say here, verse 16, but whereunto shall I liken this generation? And this is one of the parables he gave that is loaded, my friend, with biting sarcasm and irony, not to hurt or harm, but to illustrate a great truth. He says, whereunto shall I liken this generation? It's likened unto children sitting in the markets and calling unto their fellows and saying, we've piped unto you, and ye have not danced. We've mourned unto you, and ye have not lamented. The picture is this, a group of children out playing in the street. And one group says, let's play funeral. They play funeral, and they say, no, we don't like that. Let's play wedding. They play wedding, and then they say, we don't like that. One extreme to the other. They're spoiled children. That generation was like that, and we have them like that today. Now, will you notice what is said here? For John came neither eating nor drinking, and they say he hath a demon. John came. He's austere. My, I tell you, John was very severe, and he was out there in the wilderness fasting. Now the Son of Man came eating and drinking, and they say, behold, a man gluttonous and a winebibber, friend of publicans and sinners, but wisdom is justified of her children. That is, there were those that said, oh, John is too austere. Well, Jesus is friendly. What about him? Oh, he's gluttonous. There are some people in the church, friends, I've learned a long time ago, you can't please them, and you're better off if you forget about them, because nothing will please them. They don't like this preacher because he's quite dry. He just stands up there and in a monotone gives his sermon, and it's too deep, and they don't understand it. And then here comes along another one. He pounds the pulpit, and he has a great time, and he's very simple. And they said, we don't like him either. There are a lot of people, you'll never please them, friends, at all. And that was true in our Lord's day. Now, verse 20, then began he to upbraid the cities. Now we've come to a tremendous change. He's the king. He has presented his credentials. He's performed miracles. He'd enunciated the ethic. He had presented himself. He preached the gospel, the kingdom of heaven is at hand. They had rejected him. He's the king, friends. And therefore, their decision caused him to make a decision. He rejects them. The king always has the last word. Listen to him now. Then began he to upbraid the cities, wherein most of his mighty works were done, because they repented not. Woe unto thee, Chorazin! Woe unto thee, Bethsaida! For if the mighty works which were done in you had been done in Tyre and Sidon, they would have repented long ago in sackcloth and ashes. Now, Chorazin and Bethsaida were two places right up near Capernaum, his headquarters. And he had performed many works there. They had rejected him. He now pronounces a judgment upon them. Now, will you notice, verse 22, but I say unto you, it shall be more tolerable for Tyre and Sidon at the day of judgment than for you. And light, friends, creates responsibility. He never had a ministry or headquarters in Tyre and Sidon, but he did up on the Sea of Galilee. Light creates responsibility. And I think there are degrees of punishment as there'll be degrees of reward, because those that had a glorious opportunity, and many have, and turned their back on him. I sometimes put it like this, and I don't want to go into detail on it, but just make the statement. I do not know what God will do with that man out yonder in the South Pacific on a little island who's never heard the gospel, who's bowing down before an image. But I said, I do know what God is going to do with that man who comes and sits in a church where the gospel is preached Sunday after Sunday and does nothing about it. That's very clear what he'll do there. And that's the one I'm disturbed about today. Now listen to our Lord speaks of the place he'd made his headquarters, and thou, Capernaum, which art exalted unto heaven. What a privilege they had having the headquarters of Jesus in their city. But they rejected him. Thou shalt be brought down to hell, for if the mighty works which have been done in thee had been done in Sodom, it would have remained until this day. God would never have destroyed Sodom, because if the mighty works he'd done there, why, that city would have made some movement. They had at least turned from their wicked ways and would not have merited the judgment that came upon them. Now listen to him. But I say unto you that it shall be more tolerable for the land of Sodom in the day of judgment than for thee. And friends, this is very strong language, and it ought to make some folks sit up. I would 10,000 times rather be in the darkness of a jungle, never having heard the gospel, than to be an officer in one of our modern churches who has an open Bible and who's never accepted Christ as his Savior. He makes it very clear here. Sodom and Gomorrah were terrible places, but it's going to be more tolerable for them than a place that heard the message of Jesus Christ, and he was there. Now, verse 25, at that time, Jesus answered and said, I thank thee, O Father, Lord of heaven and earth, because thou hast hid these things from the wise and prudent, and hast revealed them unto babes. And Lord of heaven takes you right back to Genesis, if you'll recall, back to the 14th chapter. He's the Lord of heaven and earth. But many wise miss it, and yet sometimes the babes catch it. Dr. Ironside said years ago, always put the cookies on the bottom shelf so the kiddos can get them. The little ones can get them. And if you preach so the children understand it, you can almost be sure the older folk understand it, but even sometimes they miss it, how important it is. Now listen to him. Even so, Father, for so it seemed good in thy sight. All things are delivered unto me of my Father, and no man knoweth the Son but the Father. Neither knoweth any man the Father save the Son, and he to whomsoever the Son will reveal him. And this was his way, as he said to his own later on, no man cometh to the Father but by me. Now we come to a definite break and change in his message. I think anyone can see this. Before it had been, repent, the kingdom of heaven is at hand. He's now been rejected as the Messiah. These cities have turned their back upon him, and so had Jerusalem. But listen to him, verse 28. He's now turning from the nation, no longer presenting the kingdom. He's now on the way to the cross, and he's giving an invitation to the individual. Listen to him. Come unto me, all ye that labor and are heavy laden, and I'll rest you. Take my yoke upon you and learn of me, for I'm meek and lowly in heart, and ye shall find rest unto your souls, for my yoke is easy and my burden is light. Now, the burden that he's talking about here, heavy laden, the burden is the burden of sin. Friends, sin's too heavy for you to carry. You'll really get a hernia if you try to carry your load of sin. And I mean, friend, the only place in the world to put your burden is at the cross of Christ. He bore it for you. He invites you to come. Bring your burden of sin to him, and he'll forgive you. He bore it for us on the cross. Then there's that commitment we can make, take his yoke. And that means to be yoked with him. Learn of him. He's meek and lowly in heart. And then there is a rest that comes by being committed to Christ. You don't have to worry about certain things if you're committed to him. You don't have to be everlastingly trying to get on a committee in the church, become an officer, or become prominent, or sing a solo. You don't have to worry about that. Oh, there's so many preachers today trying to get on in their denomination. They want an office. And that's not confined to denominations. It's confined to all kinds of organizations. I just quit joining organizations. I got so tired of watching men that are ambitious, wanting an office, wanting a job, wanting to be chairman of something, a president of something. May I say to you, it's marvelous to be committed to him. And then you don't have to worry about the office or the position. Don't have to be running around after it, because he'll put you right where he wants you if you're yoked up to him. Now that brings us to chapter 12. Now we'll be able to get our foot in the door of this chapter. At that time Jesus went on the Sabbath day through the corn, and his disciples were hungered and began to pluck the ears of corn and to eat. Actually, the Pharisees and the scribes broke with him on the question of the Sabbath day. He asserted that he was the Lord of the Sabbath day. Here is where they broke with him. And here is something I'd have you note that's so important. Before we get involved in this sabbatic argument that he had, they've been arguing it ever since, is this. His disciples were pulling the ears of corn and eating them. And it was the wheat or the oats or barley, and they were taking it and eating it. Now, to pull that was harvesting, and they were doing it on the Sabbath day. But the interesting thing is, why did they do it? Well, they were hungry. Why were they hungry? They were following him. And you remember, our Lord said to that man who wanted to follow, the foxes have holes, the birds of the air have nests. Son of man hasn't anywhere to lay his head, and he also has difficulty eating at times, the poverty that he bore. And they're hungry. That's the reason they did it. And our Lord now is going to defend them. And here is the break. And you have a Sabbath question in two places. You'll find it here on the outside in the field, then again in the synagogue. And these are two places, the inside and the outside, or the outside and the inside. Now, will you notice? But when the Pharisees saw it, they said unto him, Behold, thy disciples do that which is not lawful to do upon the Sabbath day. They were harvesting. That's what it would have been called in that day. And I'm willing to go along with that, because they did it by hand in that day. And it sure looked like these 12 men going through just pulling it right and left. And they said, that's harvesting. You're breaking the Sabbath day. Now our Lord defended them by referring to David. And remember, he's in the line of David. And David had done this for his men. And now he's in the line of David. David was the king. I say that he's asserting kingship here. But you know, we're going to have to reserve this until next time. Until then, may God richly bless you.
0: 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I'm Steve Swetson. I'll save a seat for you next time.

0: Our story on the Bible Bus today is just one step in a five-year journey through the entire Word of God. Come along for the ride, and you'll study both the Old Testament and New Testament, discovering God's great redemption story. Is this your story too?
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17: No one knows what He knows. No one can do for us what He can do. There is no one who can quiet my spirit like He can. There's no one who can lift me out of a distressful moment just like that, like He can. No one can enable you to rest in the midst of difficulty that's not going to go away. You can't shake it. You can't run away from it. You can't loose yourself from it. You're stuck in it. How do I live with peace and contentment and joy when it appears to be that we're stuck in something?
18: Has the upheaval in this world left you feeling uncertain and insecure? The byproducts of these grinding fears are stress, worry, and anxiety. Today's edition of In Touch, the teaching ministry of Dr. Charles Stanley, reminds us that Jesus offers to shoulder your cares and burdens for you. Stay with us and learn how to find confidence in the midst of distress.
17: The year was 1944, and I was in the eighth grade. We were in a war, and we were fighting in the Pacific and also in Europe. It was a time of great distress and turmoil in this country. Many things were rationed, food and some clothes and automobiles and tires and all those kind of things. It was a time of great distress because many American young men were dying on foreign shores. It was a time of great stress because people did not know what was going to happen because of all the things we were hearing about the war and how it was going on. And oftentimes people would sit in the evening and listen to the news while they were eating dinner. And it was a troublesome time because oftentimes they'd give reports of where this particular division was and what was going on in the fighting. One morning, my social studies teacher walked into class and laid her books down and picked up a Bible, and she said, "We're going to do something different this morning." And she began to read, and I remember thinking, she's about to cry. And then she told us that listening the night before, she'd heard the news, and her husband was in a particular division, which they talked about. They were in a very bloody battle, and she was afraid. And you know, I don't remember my teacher's name, but I have never forgotten that psalm. And how many times I've turned to it when I was going through some difficulty or some fearful time, I remembered Psalm 46. So I want you to turn to it, if you will, because this is a wonderful psalm of encouragement. And I want to talk about confidence in the midst of our stressful times in life, going through distressful times. And this is a word of encouragement. And the psalmist says, beginning in verse 1, God is our refuge and strength, a very present help in trouble. Therefore, we will not fear, though the earth should change, and though the mountains should slip into the heart of the sea, though its waters roar and foam, and though the mountains quake at its swelling pride. There is a river whose streams make glad the city of God, the holy dwelling places of the Most High. God is in the midst of her. She will not be moved. God will help her when morning dawns. The nations made an uproar. The kingdoms tottered. He raised his voice. The earth melted. The Lord of hosts is with us. The God of Jacob is our stronghold. Come behold the works of the Lord. Who has wrought desolations in the earth? He makes wars to cease to the end of the earth. He breaks the bow and cuts the spear in two. He burns the chariots with fire. Cease striving and know that I am God. I will be exalted among the nations. I will be exalted in the earth. The Lord of hosts is with us. The God of Jacob is our stronghold. What a wonderful word of encouragement to us. Now, all of us experience stress in our life. And all of us go through situations and circumstances when we think the stress is more than we can handle. And so we will do one of two things when we face stressful periods in our life. And so what I want to talk about in this message today is how to confidently walk through those difficult times that are so stressful, so distressing to us. And there are two ways that you and I can walk through them. And I first of all want to talk about the most natural way. That is, what is the natural way to respond to stressful, difficult, troublesome times in our life? Well, the most prominent way that we choose is to strive against them. And I want to define two or three terms, if I might. First of all, we think in terms of stress. Stress is pressure that we feel. It is either pressure that we feel sort of against us, or we are being tugged and pulled in two different ways. And then there is what we call distress. which is sort of the same thing, except when I think about distress, I think about the fact that that stress has brought me to a place of real deep anxiety and anxiousness in my soul and pain in my feeling. When we think in terms of striving, striving means to contend with. Striving means to fight against. A striving means to put forth a strong effort towards something. And so when we think in terms of striving, the scripture says here, cease striving and know that I am God. Well, what is the opposite of striving? The opposite of striving is what? Resting. That is, if I'm not fighting against something, I'm resting. Well, you say, well, now wait a minute. How can I rest in the midst of all of this? Well, if I'm going to be able to rest, that means I must be able to trust Him. Well, you say, well, now how in the world am I going to trust God when I'm feeling all this anxiety and this frustration and I'm feeling all this stress and this pressure upon me every morning I wake up, and how am I going to deal with this? You say, well, cease striving, all right? Then so what? Then we say the opposite of that striving is resting. Well, how am I going to rest? Well, I'm going to have to trust Him. How am I going to trust Him? And this is the key. Now, listen carefully. Don't miss any of this. Here's the reason, and here's the key to being able to walk through all kind of difficulty, hardships, stress, burdens, troubles, trials, difficulties, and at the same time, listen, and sometimes the pressure may be so strong, stronger than you think you could possibly bear, but when you and I learn this lesson, when we put it to the test, when we practice it, not saying that you'll do it the first time just right, when we begin to understand the way He intended for us to live. You know what? It doesn't make any difference what the devil throws at you. It doesn't make any difference how heavy the burdens may appear to be. It doesn't make any difference what appears to be the cause of that stress. God Almighty will enable you to triumphantly, victoriously, quietly, peacefully walk through that stress so that stress does not become distress, but it turns into an absolutely, listen, indescribable, immeasurable peace and inner quietness that you won't be able to understand. You won't even be able to explain it. You just know that when Almighty God says He is our refuge, He is exactly what He promised. Now, what in the world is this all about? Look at what He says. He says here that we are to know God. Now, let me ask you a question. More than likely, you may be a believer. You've trusted Jesus as your Savior. You know that you're Christian. If I should ask you, tell me, what do you know about God? Do you know Him personally? Having trusted Jesus Christ as your Savior, here's what people do. They say, well, I've trusted Him as my Savior. I know He's my Savior. And most Christians, I'm afraid, know Jesus Christ as their Savior, the forgiveness of their sin. They go into heaven when they die, and that He will help them in time of trouble, and that He answers prayer. Did you know that God isn't, He's not satisfied with just knowing that much about Him? If you love someone, you want to know them. And if you love someone and you want them to love you, do you want them to know you? God wants us to know Him because He knows that is the heart and the core. That is the real, listen, that's the bottom line of being able to walk through all kinds of difficult and stressful situations, no matter what form it may take, no matter what source it may be. The key, listen, to be able to walk through it victoriously with peace in your heart is to know this God. He says, cease striving and know that I am God. Know that I'm not only your Savior, but your Master and your Lord. Know that I love you unconditionally. Know that the forgiveness of your sin cost me my only begotten Son. Know that I have attributes beyond mercy, but I'm a just God. That I am omnipotent and omniscient and omnipresent. That I'm a loving Heavenly Father, and that I see you as one of my children. I have a will and a plan for your life. I want the best for your life at every situation. I will chastise with you when you disobey me. I want you to understand my ways and how I operate, what motivates me. I want you to know that I have the best in mind for you. I want you to know that when you're hurting in pain and suffering in difficulty, that if you allow me, I will turn that into something good for your life. I want you to understand the principles of the scripture. I want you to understand my word. I want you to know those men and women in the Bible and how I worked in their lives. I want you to be observant of me. I want you to absorb me. I want you to be absorbed by my word. I want you to think the way I think. I want you to know what I think. That's what he means when he says, cease striving and know that I am God. Now listen how God describes himself. Now remember, this is written to people who are going through a very stressful time. He says that the tumult that's going on around you, the threatening of war and so forth, is like earthquakes and tidal waves and war and violence and all these things. Listen to what he says. He says, here's the God you can trust in. Watch this. Verse 1, he is our refuge. He's a place to which I can run. He is my strength when I am very weak. He is a present help. Thank God he said present. And notice what he says, in trouble, that means, the Hebrew means in tight places. When I get in a tight place and I feel the pressure and I feel the stress, he says what? He says, he is a very present help when I'm in a tight place. Then if you'll notice what he says, not only that, but he says in verse 7, he is our stronghold. And if you'll notice twice, he says, verse 11 and verse 7, he is with us. Now, what we have to ask is this. What do we mean by knowing him? We said, listen, not just to know about him, but to know him in a personal way. Now, listen, if you know someone personally, you have a relationship with them. The better that relationship, the better you know them. When he says, cease striving and know that I'm God, the next question is, all right, how do I get to know him? Well, let me ask you this. How do you get to know anybody? This is not the way you get to know them. How you doing? Good to see you. And oftentimes, if somebody says, well, do you know them? I could say, well, yes, I do. Well, how well do you know them? Not very well, because I can't ever get to them. And so we think we know. How do you know someone? Now, listen carefully, because the truth is, we know God the same way. How do you get to know someone? Number one, you spend time with them. That's the way you get to know someone. He says, be still and know that I am God. The God you serve, I want you to know that I am God. I want you to know me as God. You spend time with him. And you know what? No one knows what he knows. No one can do for us what he can do. There is no one who can quiet my spirit like he can. There's no one who can lift me out of a distressful moment just like that, like he can. Talking to someone else at times may help. No one can enable you to rest in the midst of difficulty that's not going to go away. You can't shake it. You can't run away from it. You can't loose yourself from it. You're stuck in it. How do I live with peace and contentment and joy and indescribable joy when it appears to be that we're stuck in something? I'll tell you how. When you know him, you can live in anything. Believe me, you can. Listen, I want to make this statement very clear. I'm not saying that you should live in a situation where you are being physically abused in such a fashion that it is dangerous. I'd never say that. I'm talking about those things that other than that. Just because something's tough and hard and difficult, neither am I saying that you should never walk away from something. If God tells you to walk away, you better get out. God's not going to ever tell you to violate his word. That's the key. He will never tell you to do something that violates the word of the living God. How do I know him? You spend time with him. How do I know him? Here's how I know him. I find out what he thinks. I will never know you till I find out what you're thinking, because that's who you really are. So how do I find out what God's thinking? I get in this book that tells me what he's thinking. Or I listen to a message. I'll read another book or something that tells me how God is thinking. How does God think? How do I know him? I observe what God does in other people's lives. I observe also what God does in my own life. Because you see, one of the ways that we discover what God's like is to watch what he does in our life. And then some time will go by. We will turn around and we will say, God, what are you doing in my life? Help me to understand what's going on. You see, if I become observant of what God is doing in other people's lives, I will learn some things, some powerful lessons. I will learn how God thinks. I will learn what God means when God says, this is what I want you to do. Well, why would you ask me to do that? You see, I will understand who he is and what he's like when I begin to understand how God thinks. My friend, listen, you will never understand how God thinks until this word becomes something that you don't just read to say you read through the Bible, but that you begin to absorb. You begin to look between the lines and say, God, what were you saying? What were they feeling? How did you work in Abraham's life, in Moses' life, in David's life, in Daniel's life? How did you work in Paul's life? How did your son operate? He certainly was not striving. Jesus could walk through the most awesome hardship and difficulty and trial in life. And what? There was this overwhelming sense of inner peace and quietness. You know why? Because Jesus was never striving with his Father. He knew him. He says, if you've seen me, you've seen the Father. I'm the Father of one. No strife, no contention, no war, no conflict, no striving. He had an absolute perfect relationship. If I'm going to get to know him, I've got to spend time with him. I've got to find out how he thinks. And then you know what? If I'm going to know him, I've got to be able to tell him how I think. Lord, this is what I'm thinking. This is the way I see it. This is what's going on in my life. I've got to be open and transparent. Then you know what? If I'm going to know him, I've got to be able to listen. Not just tell him what I think. Then I've got to take time to listen, to hear him respond to what I think and how I feel. And you say, well, now, God never spoke to me audibly. He doesn't have to. He's greater than that. Don't limit God to speaking audibly. God knows how to speak. Listen, straight from his spirit, straight to your spirit, and bypass anything that is audible. He is an infinite God. Be still, he says, and know that I'm God. To know this God is to know, listen, the most important thing I will ever know is to know the God of the Bible. And therefore, listen, if that is the most precious of all knowledge, then I should spend more time learning something about who he is than wasting time, wasting precious, valuable time. Listen, when you and I die, we're going to leave this world and everything that's in it. Everything I've learned that applies to this world won't make a bit of difference. When we and I stand in the presence of God, everything we have learned about him, everything we have learned in our personal experience with him, it will all be important for all eternity. What is this life? But listen, it is a brief period of schooling to discover who this God is we're going to spend eternity with. Think about it. Eternity we're going to spend with him. If you love someone, love your husband, your wife, or someone you love dearly, you could probably say, you know what? I'd like to spend eternity with this person because I love them so much. Well, I'll tell you something. You're going to spend eternity with God. And this is the time to get to know him. The truth is, if I'm going to live with peace, if I'm going to live without striving, I am going to have to learn. Who is this God? What is he about in my life? As I think about, for example, the people in the scriptures, and this is where we learn a lot about God. Think about this for a moment. Think about where you find Moses. You find him in the wilderness. Where do you find David up on the hillside with his sheep? Where do you find Isaiah in the temple receiving a vision from God? Where do you find Ezekiel down by the river? Where did you find Jesus so often up in the mountains talking to the Father? Where did you find the Apostle Paul in Arabia alone listening to God? John on the Isle of Patmos, banished by the Roman Emperor, banished to the Isle of Patmos alone to be with God. My friend, listen carefully. I cannot tell you. I can tell you, but I cannot tell you effectively enough. The most important moments in your life and my life, the moments that not only help me to understand who God is and what he's like, but the moments that most quieten my spirit, the moments that can cause all the rush and the hurry and the stress and the distress and the frustrations and the fears and the anxieties that absolutely dwindle into nothing, are those moments in stillness and quietness and allowing my trust level to reach its pinnacle to be able to say, Father, I lay that down. Thank you, dear God, I don't have to handle that. Thank you that you said you're my refuge. You're my strength. You are my ever-present help in trouble. You are my stronghold. You're the one to whom I can run. You're my horn of plenty. You're the rock upon which I stand, absolutely immovable. You're the shield to protect me. You're my deliverer in every single battle of life. You know, when you and I get our best glimpses of him, when we get quiet and we get alone with him and we just say, Father, I want you to show me yourself. And even when you've been through a very difficult storm, when you find yourself in great distress and turmoil, If you want to step out of that quickly, here's what you do. You remind yourself, don't strive against this. Just get still. Rest it in Him. Trust Him to handle this for you. Our omnipotent, omniscient, omnipresent God who says, listen, He is my ever-present help in time of trouble. He will enable me to face this confidently, courageously, victoriously, in such a fashion that I will come out knowing Him better, deeper in my love for Him and my relationship to Him, and with a perfect peace that is absolutely beyond comprehension. Now listen, you and I have two choices in life. One of them is not to get rid of stress and distress in life. I have two choices in life. Either I'm going to strive with the things I have to deal with in life, or I'm going to rest with the Lord. Rest them in His hands. It doesn't make any difference what it is. He can handle it. I am your refuge. I am your rock. I am your horn. I am your deliverer. I am your stronghold. I am your fortress. He can handle it. So the question today is simply this. Which choice will you make? Will you strive with life and do it yourself apart from God? Will you strive with life even though you're a Christian because you don't know Him and won't take time to learn who He is and what He's about? Or will you just rest it with Him and trust Him? Listen, He can handle anything you give Him.
19: 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Are you facing a huge obstacle? 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
2: Today's scripture reading is Matthew chapter 11, verses 28 through 30. Jesus said, "Come to me, all who are weary and heavy laden, and I will give you rest. Take my yoke upon you and learn from me, for I am gentle and humble in heart, and you will find rest for your souls. For my yoke is easy and my burden is light."
1: In first century Judaism, a rabbi's yoke referred to his specific interpretation and application of Torah, the way of life his disciples would adopt. When Jesus says, "For my yoke is easy and my burden is light," he's contrasting his grace-based, gentle teaching with the rigid burdens other rabbis imposed. Christ's invitation is to choose him as your teacher and follow his way of life. Unlike the Pharisees, who added rules that made obedience feel impossible, Jesus offers a path characterized by grace, mercy, and rest for the soul. He doesn't minimize the call to discipleship, but he makes it sustainable and life-giving. The relief comes not from having circumstances changed, but from living under a different system. As Paul says, "Christ set us free from the yoke of slavery to the law." Instead of striving to earn God's favor through perfect rule-keeping, we learn from Jesus that God's love is already ours. We grow in obedience not out of fear, but as a response to grace. Being yoked with Christ means learning His way, one that brings genuine peace for the soul. Life's pressures may not lessen, but when you follow His teaching, you find what you've been searching for, the kind of rest the world cannot give.
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3: Well, his faith was what it was all about, because if he had not had the faith to believe that by the experiences that he'd had before, as he says, a bear and a lion that he'd kill, I think facing Goliath would have been a frightening thing. But he faced Goliath with this awesome sense of unwavering faith that he was going to kill him, because he was going to glorify God in the process and defend the name of Holy God before all those Philistines. And so I think it was his faith and his experience, and that's the way God operates in all of our lives. He takes our faith, experience, and gifts that he's given, puts them together, and exercises his purpose and his plan and accomplishes it. And he does that every day through all of us.
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5: The difference between happy couples and unhappy couples is that happy couples, they have the same amount of fights and disagreements, conflict as the other couples, unhappy couples. Happy couples repair. They come back to it. 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
6: Well, today on Focus on the Family with Jim Daly, we'll have some really helpful ideas for your marriage so you can be a happier couple. Thanks for joining us. I'm John Fuller.
7: Today we have good news for couples who feel like they're always fighting about the same thing. That seems normal. The key is what you do after the conflict. Do you sit and stew, or do you try to soften your heart and reach out to the heart of your spouse? Today, we're sharing an upbeat workshop on this very topic, featuring our own Dr. Greg Smalley and his wife, Erin, who head up our marriage ministry here at Focus. Greg and Erin are the authors of several books, and you're about to hear, they are very engaging speakers.
6: They really are, and here now are Greg and Erin Smalley speaking at a couples conference sponsored by Focus on the Family.
8: We all deal with hard times, even with simple things like conflict. And that's really, I think, what God's been working in our own marriage is just really learning how to repair that. Because when we think about conflict, I think that most of us were taught when it comes to conflict that we need to learn how to resolve that, right? I mean, do a simple Google search of conflict resolution and millions, billions of information is going to pop up. Because that's what we imagine when there's something going here, how do we resolve this? Mm-hmm. And the unfortunate part is that we've been taught something that actually is not even true. We hate the term within marriage, conflict resolution, because it sets us up, we think, to fail in a lot of ways, because there's some amazing research that really explains why that often doesn't work within our marriage. Mm-hmm.
5: So probably the foremost expert in our country on marriage research is a guy named Dr. John Gottman. What he found is that 70% of relationship conflict is about perpetual problems. So they're arguments that never go away and they're not fully resolved. They happen over and over and over again. So 70% of the time we're going to argue about something probably pretty similar to what we argued about last time.
8: Yeah.
5: And so we're going to run through just some examples of what does this look like? What are those perpetual problems? They're things that don't change.
8: Yeah.
5: It's very consistent.
8: Yeah. In kind of two big buckets of this idea of perpetual things that just that they don't ever go away. We just keep dealing with them over and over mm-hmm. and over again. So one would just be personality differences, mm-hmm. right? Erin's an extrovert. So Erin, it's beautiful to watch Erin. She's the way she loves on people and the sheer volume of relationships that she has. For me as an introvert, I always tell people, I only have friends because my extroverted wife has set me up on play dates with other men. So, seriously, she came home one time, she said, hey, by the way, Wednesday, you're going to have lunch with Fred. I went, I'm sorry, who? Fred. Oh, I met his wife. He's amazing. How do you know? Do you meet him? No, but she just speaks so highly of him. I'm not having lunch with Fred.
5: And
8: now he's one of my very best friends. So... But it's perpetual because it's not like, in spite of her constant prayer, it's not like tomorrow I'm going to wake up and be an extrovert, right? So that we can have all these people over. Because how many times do we argue and debate if we're going to have people over during the week. Mm-hmm. She's always saying, hey, by the way, so-and-so, last night, yes. So-and-so's going to be over there. I'm like, oh.
5: With three people over last
8: night. They're terrible people. Why would you even want them over? So that's not going to change. It's perpetual. We've been arguing about how many nights that we do stuff with others for 31 years.
5: Yeah.
8: So.
5: How about the early and late? Like sometimes one of the spouses will stay up, be a night owl. The other one will be an early morning person. And I know for you are the early morning person. Greg will get up and he is just ready to go at 5 a.m. Ugh. I never even roll over at 5 a.m. I'm much more of like a 7 a.m. girl, but I like to stay up late and that's not going to change.
8: Yeah. We always tell couples, you know, if one of you is late night, one of you early, just at least start off in bed together. Just have that time. And then Aaron will get up and after I fall asleep. I remember one time I come down 5 in the morning and get to the bottom of the stairs and I ram into a massive picnic table that wasn't there the night before. And I'm like, do we have gnomes or what? Where did this come from?
5: You went to bed. I had got this table. I had bought it earlier in the day. It needed to be assembled. So I called a friend at like 10 p.m. and said, hey, you want to come over and help me put this table together? So we did. I was in bed by 1.
8: She has a whole nother life that I don't even know about. Yeah. That's my 1 a.m. friend there. I'd love to introduce you. Yeah. I mean, it can be one of you is very logical. One of you is very emotional. One of you has lots of words. The other doesn't have hardly any words. Sense of humor can be, man.
5: Pace.
8: Yeah, exactly.
5: I run a much faster pace than you. And thank goodness. What I will say is your pace slows me down. That's good.
8: Yeah. So good. Again, the point is that when it comes to personality, I mean, those conflicts, those disagreements that we get in around that kind of stuff, it's perpetual. It's not like we're going to resolve that. The other big bucket, too, is what we'd call lifestyle differences.
5: Totally. And one of my favorite differences between us is I love to have lights on in the house. Oh. I cannot tell you the number of times, and it's not every light. It's just a few lights, very strategically placed to create like a soothing mood. Today alone, I think before we left, I turned a light on and you turned it off no less than like 5 times.
8: Because we're leaving.
5: I walk into a room and I turn it on.
8: I'm like, why is that still on?
5: And even leaving, I'm like, Olive, the dog needs a light on.
8: She always says that. I'm just trying to create a mood. I'm like, well, if the mood is utter irritation, you know, then you're successfully creating that mood.
5: I would try to convince him that actually you're wasting more energy by turning it off. Just leave it on. You know, kind of like if you turn a car on and off.
8: It's exactly right? Like that.
5: Yes. Well, there was an electrical engineer sitting in the front row at one of our events, and he came up at the break and he said, actually, Aaron, you're wrong. It's better to turn it off. So now we know.
8: I hugged him.
5: Yes.
8: As painful as an introvert as I was, well, I hugged him. Yeah, I mean, communication, right? Household responsibilities, just the differences. I mean, if you're cooking, man, everything's out and there's mess everywhere.
5: Cupboard doors are open.
8: You know, when I cook, I just love to clean along the way so that when we sit down to eat, you know, it's mainly 90% cleaned up. And so this one time, so we were frying up some chicken or something. I don't remember what we were doing, but we were using her grandmother, seriously, big, huge glass lid. So we finish, and so I take the lid, and I go to set it in the sink. And she yells out, whoa, don't you run water over that. I'm like, I am 40-something. I'm an adult man. I know what I'm doing. I know how to clean. And so I grab something else and bring it over. Forget that the lid, piping hot lid, is right there. Turn the water on. And it was like an explosion went off. And I told her, you probably shouldn't run water over that after all. So, yeah. But even that's a difference. I mean, again, all these things, lifestyle differences, you know, temperature. Do you guys ever battle about temperature in the house? Oh, man. I mean, the point is that that's the stuff that we're talking about. That's all this perpetual stuff. We don't resolve that stuff.
5: Mm-hmm. And so couples are going to return to the same things over and over again. And Dr. John Gottman found that the difference between happy couples and unhappy couples is that happy couples, they have the same amount of fights and disagreements, conflict as the unhappy couples. Happy couples repair. They come back to it. They talk about it. And so often couples don't go back. They don't have that conversation of coming back after the fact. They don't sit down right in the middle of it and try to resolve it because hearts are closed. It won't go well. So how do we repair conflict like Dr. Gottman says?
8: You know, I love, he has a line that says, all couples argue, successful couples repair. That is really where God has us. Just really, what does that look like? Because we do frustrate each other. We do get into conflict, and just, especially for me, because I think you do that much better. You're better at repairing than I am. So it's really something I've been trying to learn to do. And so we love the verse out of 1 Peter 3:7. So it says, likewise, husbands, live with your wife in an understanding way. What I like about that word understanding is that it actually, another way to say that word understanding is compassionate. So really what it's saying, husbands, live with your wives in a compassionate way. It's all about care.
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8: The essence, the goal that we're discovering around repairing these things, that these perpetual problems, is really, how do we just care that, you know, I blew up your antique, you know, 9-generation lid or whatever. So how do we repair in those moments? And so that's really what we want to talk. You've got some notes there. I'm just going to hit 3 things that kind of make sense to us as we go to repair this. The first one really is all around, if I'm going to repair something, so something has happened, I've got an argument about, you know, the 4th night in a row that we've had people over, or the lights being on, or the temperature costing us all this money, whatever. So the first thing that has to happen is that, again, whatever, in spite of Erin, whatever she's doing, I can choose to become humble. Because the great verse in Proverbs that talks about that pride leads to conflict. So much of this perpetual stuff that goes on and how it's hard to repair that stuff is I just get prideful. I think I'm right. You know, the verse that talks about do nothing out of what? Selfish ambition or vain conceit. The beautiful part of that verse, selfish ambition, vain conceit. Vain conceit is when we're excessively proud of our own opinion. That is so me. So often I'm so excessively proud of how I see things or my perspective. Saw this one time. Our son, Garrison, and I love to watch basketball. We just love to watch sports together. So it was March Madness. So it was one of those weekends that there were so many great games on. And really, Garrison and I spent the entire weekend in our basement just watching games. We didn't shower, you know. We'd beg Aaron to bring us food. We didn't want to miss anything. It was just one of those weekends. So now it was kind of late Sunday, right? Mm-hmm. And so you came down.
5: Mm-hmm. And I just was checking in with Garrison. I knew he had a big project due on Monday. Hey, son, you've completed the project, right? And he's like, oh, no, I haven't. And so we got into a conversation about just suggesting maybe he goes upstairs and starts the project Sunday night.
8: Oh, there was like a minute left in this game that we were so into. It was a great game. So I said, hey, there's like a minute left. Well, I'll send him up when he's done. And you're being a little hard on the kid. Oh, man. Oh. Have you ever seen one of those scary movies to where the monster thing all of a sudden starts turning slowly, the head kind of goes all the way around? Because that's what she did. And I could swear at some moment her eyes, like a great white, kind of rolled back and it was just white. So she's just now locked onto me. And I'm thinking, oh, no. So she goes, Garrison, why don't you go up and start in on your homework? Your father and I need to talk. I was like, no, we don't need to. Really. You win. I was wrong. It's a noob. We're talking. So we began to discuss all of this. And man, it just kept going on and on. Mm-hmm. And what I've learned a lot of times within our marriage is that obviously there's no winners or losers, you know, in a situation like this. But to quote unquote, I often win these things by simply wearing Erin down. I just kind of win by attrition. She just gets tired. Mm-hmm. And so she gets worn out. She's like, okay, my head is splitting. I don't know where we are. And I'm just going to go. I'll see you up in bed. So Erin starts to climb our basement stairs. And then she stops, turns around again, looks right at me. And she goes, and by the way, she goes, your mother warned me that this is what you would do anytime we had an argument. And then she just left and kept going right up the stairs.
5: It was like 25 years into our marriage, so I decided that was a good time to share that piece of information.
8: Yes. So how do we repair that kind of stuff? Because that is the kind of stuff that happens. Mm-hmm. So at some point, I have to go off and spend some time with the Lord, really looking for a humbled heart, mm-hmm, instead of a prideful heart. Because as Erin left, actually her comment really bothered me. Not because I was like, well, that was so disrespectful or so snarky. Like, none of that. What bothered me, was that actually true? Like, did my mother really warn you this is how it'd be? Yes. It was rhetorical,
5: okay,
8: by the way.
5: So my head didn't move.
8: Triggered now. So it just bothered me. And again, I love how God shows up, because the next morning, you know, often when our kids would be getting ready and we were out in the kitchen and we had this little Devo. And so I'd just read a quick Devo. And so this one was on that Proverbs verse that just said, pride leads to conflict. And it just was like, okay, fine, Lord, I get it. And so there's just something about just that Philippians 2, do nothing out of selfish ambition or vain conceit, but in what? But in humility, consider others, you know, is more important. So just that moment, what I've learned is if we're really going to repair something, I've got to go off with the Lord, spend some time, get my heart back open, so that we can actually have a dialogue, right?
5: Mm-hmm. So once you have your humble self on, so often I'll just go, what would my humble self do right now in this situation? And it kind of takes me to that place. But then it's coming and establishing a dialogue between the two of you. So we've gotten really good at just going, hey, I really need a repair. You know, that thing that happened, can we talk about it? Are you available? And we like to use the language, are you available to have a heart talk? Because it's indicating, I want to talk about something of the heart, feelings, emotions. I want to offer that. And it's always nice to ask, like, are you available? Because maybe you're not. Maybe you're not there. Maybe your heart's still closed. You're still triggered. You're not ready to engage. And so just asking.
8: Yeah.
5: And inviting you into that so you don't feel, I know often you'll say you feel like, when I don't invite you in, you feel like you're drafted in.
8: Hijacked, I think is the
5: hijacked
8: word I use.
5: Hijacked.
8: Yes.
5: Hijack, giraffe it. It kind of goes hand in hand.
8: Same thing.
5: And yeah. You know, straight out of James 1:19, be quick to listen, slow to speak, slow to anger. And with that open heart, recognizing we're teammates, we're on the same team, we can establish this dialogue and work towards repair together. And so humble ourselves, establish the dialogue, but then simply leaning in and caring about how is your spouse feeling? So often we go logic and we want to, you know, nope, that didn't happen, or it happened this way, or it didn't happen, versus just sitting and listening, like, what are they feeling? And being curious about what happened for them. What was that like for them?
8: Yeah, teamwork. And just that we're on the same team. Mm-hmm. And Aaron is great at that. Hey, can we repair something? Because, hey, we're on the same team here. Mm-hmm. And that makes such a big difference. I remember I was super stressed out. We were selling a home, and the buyers wanted a whole bunch of our furniture. And so on one hand, I was like, cool, because, I mean, we'd had this furniture for a long time. Mm-hmm. But Aaron continued to talk with our daughters about all this stuff then that is an extrovert.
5: And just, you know, dreaming.
8: Just dreaming about all this stuff that we could then buy. And so I'm just hearing dollar signs, and it was just stressing me out, the whole thing. And so this one time, we were just all sitting in our little living room, kind of a couple weeks before we're supposed to move out, and just listening to Aaron and the girls just talk, and they're adding stuff in and stuff we never even talked about, and it just overloaded me. And so I said rather loud, very, very sharp, Aaron, come on, we've talked about this. You gave me your word that you're going to stick within a budget. Like, everything you're talking about, that's like double our budget. Come on, man. And everybody just went silent looking at me because I said that with so much energy, probably more energy than I intended, but clearly I was triggered. And so they're all just staring at me. Well, Aaron doesn't say a word. She just gets up. She's across the room. She just walks straight at me. And I just remember thinking the way that she's moving so purposeful, so quick right at me, that I remember just kind of leaning back thinking, it's going to happen. I mean, 31 years, oh my goodness, this, the day is that she's going to smack me upside the head or something. And she came right over and she grabs the sides of my cheeks and just pulls me right eye level to her. And I really have no idea what to think. And she goes, you listen to me. She goes, you and I are on the same team. And therefore, we either will win together or we're going to lose together. I won't spend a dime unless it's something that feels good to both of us. And then she planted this super big kiss right on my lips and then just let go, and I kind of fumbled back. And then she just went and sat down and just kept going, making out her dream list. I will never forget that moment, though. You talk about establishing a dialogue by reminding me that, hey, we got this. Mm-hmm. And so we did later on that night. She said, hey, let's repair this. Or I think maybe I even said, can we repair that? Mm-hmm. So as I apologize, but again, I need moments to get my heart back open. I need to be humbled. Mm-hmm. Then we establish that dialogue. We're on the same team. Let's repair this. Mm-hmm. What do we need to repair? And yeah. Then you're right. Then it's just caring.
5: Because even in that moment, I was sitting there, I'm like, what is happening for him right now? Oh, he thinks I'm going to do something that I'm going to go buy things that he doesn't know about. And I'm like, oh, that's ridiculous. We're teammates. And so being able to recognize something's going on over there, oftentimes we begin taking it personally, and that's when we get triggered. And so it allowed me to just lean in and just care what was happening over there and then give you a big old kiss.
8: Yeah, that rocked my world. What it's done is it's just, again, within our own marriage, it's just such a great reminder for me that I'm not trying to resolve anything. More than anything, this is just an opportunity for us just to care about how the other felt and what was that like when I, with all that energy, you know, I did feel a wee bit controlling and whatever. I mean, these are small, quick little conversations. There's bigger stuff that we got to repair. Mm-hmm. And that can take a little bit longer. Holly and I will probably need at least an hour, you know, right? Just really easily. But I mean, but more than anything, I'm just leaning in, listening to the feelings. I love the quote that says, people will forget what you said. People will forget what you did. But people will never forget how you made them feel. And that's exactly right. Just to lean in, what was that like for you? Mm-hmm. In whatever the situation, all this perpetual stuff is just going to keep happening again and again. We're not going to solve the introvert-extrovert deal. But man, we can care about how that felt when one of us, you're hurt because I've said, I can't have anybody over. I'm hurt because we've had too many people. Whatever it is, that's what we're really learning to do that whole lot better. Mm-hmm. And again, the easy thing for me is just now going up to her and saying, hey, that interaction we just had a while ago, do we need to repair anything? And there's sometimes she's like, eh, I know, we're both tired, we're both hungry, whatever. But there are plenty of times she's like, yeah, that'd be good. And I know what that means. I know my goal is just to go after her heart, hear the emotions, care about how she felt. Mm-hmm. She does that for me. And we're just watching that make such a big difference. Mm-hmm. It's hard. Because again, I get all up into my head and I want to debate. I want to be right. And we're learning how to do that differently.
5: Mm-hmm. Because again, remember, the scripture says, those who marry will face many trials and troubles. How do we do that in a way that we can come back together and repair those trials and troubles if it's between us? Because I believe that is the design.
6: And that's where we'll have to end this presentation from Dr. Greg Smalley and his wife, Erin. And if you're curious, Erin was referring just then to 1 Corinthians chapter 7, verse 28 from the Apostle Paul.
7: Yeah, and it's worth repeating. Paul said, those who marry will have worldly troubles. But as we've seen, healthy couples can grow closer by overcoming those troubles as a team. That's God's design. And we have a great free resource for you to check out. It's called the Reactive Cycle Assessment. It's a 10-minute quiz that will help you identify the hot buttons that might make an argument worse because a core fear has been triggered. It's really enlightening, and I know mine. I mean, I can feel it. Then you got to go to work on how to fix those things. Let me remind you, we are able to research, design, and share free resources because of donors like you. 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
12: I believe that all those longings will be fulfilled in heaven. 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
6: And on behalf of the entire team, thanks for listening to Focus on the Family with Jim Daly. I'm John Fuller, inviting you back as we once more help you and your family thrive in Christ.

0: That was Focus on the Family. Thank you for joining us for another evening of inspirational programming on 800-CHAB. Coming in 30 minutes, back to the Bible. 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
2: Jesus is supreme. 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That means He is the sovereign Lord. There is only one head in the church. No pastor's the head of the church. No religious leader, no matter what his title may be, no matter what he may wear, no matter where he may live, there is only one head of the true church, which is made up of those who trusted Jesus Christ as their personal Savior. There's only one head, and that is the person of Jesus Christ. The Bible speaks of men who are pastors, who are the under-shepherds of the great shepherd, who is the Lord, the sovereign over the church, over the whole body of the Lord Jesus Christ.
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2: You could be in the most erudite university in America, secular university, and if you know the Word of God, you know vastly more than all your teachers. And whatever they tell you, you can discern and you can know every false way that they articulate because you know the truth.
3: Welcome to a new week of Grace to You, the Bible teaching of John MacArthur. I'm your host, Phil Johnson. You've probably heard of the ancient Egyptian practice of mummification. But you may not know that one of the basic tools for that job was a small piece of pointed glass, history's first scalpel. Of course, the scalpel has changed over the years as technology has improved. Today, surgeons often use lasers that make super precise, efficient cuts. Well, today, John MacArthur will look at a scalpel of sorts, only this one cannot be improved. It makes a perfect cut every time, and it actually has the power to give life. I'm talking, of course, about the Word of God. John shows you how to apply its scalpel-like precision to cut away sin that can plague your thoughts and your actions as John continues his study, The Transforming Power of Scripture. And now with today's lesson, here's John MacArthur.
2: We are studying together 2 Timothy chapter 3, and we're looking at verses 15 to 17. Let me read our text to you, beginning in verse 15. And that from childhood you have known the sacred writings, which are able to give you the wisdom that leads to salvation through faith, which is in Christ Jesus. All Scripture is inspired by God and profitable for teaching, for reproof, for correction, for training in righteousness, that the man of God may be adequate, equipped for every good work. There is no other place in the New Testament where the work of the Word is so concisely spoken of. And we have been noting that there are five things that the Word of God does. It provides salvation, according to verse 15. In verse 16, teaching, reproof, correction, and training. And we're looking at these things which we have titled the work of the Word. Now, let me just say by way of introduction that this text, more than any other New Testament text, and paralleled probably only by Psalm 19 and Psalm 119 in the Old Testament, affirms the absolute sufficiency of Scripture. The absolute sufficiency of Scripture when it comes to making provision for all spiritual needs. I have affirmed that the Word of God is absolutely sufficient for everything pertaining to spiritual life. And that is, in essence, what this text says. Scripture is able to make the man of God perfect, thoroughly furnished, as the author I said, unto all good works. Scripture is sufficient. It does not need any help. That is why Jude tells us to earnestly contend for the once for all delivered to the saints' faith. That scripture which was once, at one point in time, delivered to the saints, the once for all delivered to the saints' faith, Jude 3. We must fight for that. We must contend for that. Because anyone who comes along with a false belief system will do one of two things. Twist, pervert, attack the scripture, or, and sometimes they do both, add to the scripture. You can usually tell a false religious system by the fact that it comes up with new and novel interpretations of scripture and also adds to scripture, as if the scripture in itself was not adequate, was not sufficient. For example, the Mormons have decided that the scripture is not able to stand on its own, and they want to add the Book of Mormon and the Doctrines and Covenants and things like that. Christian Science wants to add Science and Health and Key to the scriptures. And all the various cults add to scripture the writings of the leaders of the various cults. Even the contemporary charismatic movement today is basically built on additional revelation. Jesus is speaking to people. You hear folks say that the Lord told them this, the Lord told them that, God told them this, the Lord spoke to them and said such and such. False systems of belief and cults usually have writings and revelations in addition to scripture. And the underlying assumption is that scripture in and of itself is not adequate, is not adequate. There are, however, even within the mainstream of traditional and historical Christianity, those people who question the truthfulness of scripture. For example, a poll of Protestant clergymen recently was conducted by sociologist Jeffrey Hayden. He surveyed 10,000 clergymen, of whom 7,441 replied. The questions he asked them were questions like this, for example, do you accept Jesus' physical resurrection as a fact? 51% of Methodists said no. 35% of United Presbyterians said no. 30% of Episcopalians said no. 33% of American Baptists said no. 13% of American Lutherans said no. And 7% of Missouri Synod Lutherans said no. When asked if they believe that the scriptures are the inspired and inerrant word of God, 87% of Methodists said no. 95% of Episcopalians said no, 82% of Presbyterians said no, 67% of American Baptists said no, 77% of American Lutherans said no, and 24% of the Missouri Synod Lutherans said no. Now, if you have within the traditional mainstream of American Protestantism such disbelief in the authority of Scripture, is it any wonder why people are so susceptible to other cults and other systems of belief who add to the Bible, who twist and pervert the Bible, or I suppose who in some cases ignore it altogether? The Bible always has been under attack, and that's why Jude says to earnestly contend for it. We have to contend against the cults that want to add their own revelation to it. We have to contend, in a sense, against even the charismatics who want to add new revelation. We have to contend against those liberal people within the framework of Christian tradition who want to deny the authenticity of Scripture. We're ever and always fighting to hold on to the authority of the Word of God. And Jude says we have to earnestly fight for it. It isn't going to be an easy thing, because the faith once for all delivered to the saints is under attack. The enemy ever and always attacks the Word of God. And so here we are again, time after time after time, defending the Word of God, showing why it is to be believed. Now here in this text before us, we have one of the great defenses of scriptural authority. The statement in verse 16, all scripture is God-breathed, is a tremendously profound statement. It is not the word of man, it is the word of God. It was breathed out by God. But then we're looking at this second statement. All scripture is useful, profitable, to produce these five things. According to verse 15, it can make you wise unto salvation. And according to verse 16, it is profitable or useful for doctrine, reproof, correction, and training. And is the only thing needed and the only thing able to make the man of God perfect, equipped for every good work. Now, beloved, that's another statement like Psalm 19 on the sufficiency of Scripture. What this says to us is the Scripture is comprehensively sufficient to produce men of God for every good work. It knows no limitation. It has no weakness. Nothing is left out. Nothing can be added to it. Such an attempt, by the way, according to Revelation 22, winds up with a warning: if you add anything to this, so shall be added to you the plagues that are written in it. The Bible is not to be tampered with. It is not to be distorted. It is not to be corrupted. It is not to be manhandled for your own purposes, and it is not to be added to. Now, let me say it as simply as I can. When it comes to spiritual life, when it comes to a person's relationship to God, the Bible is all that is necessary for proper instruction, to make the man of God complete and capable of every good work. It is not the Bible plus anything. And that is why we are so committed to the systematic, ongoing teaching of God's Word, because of what it does. Now, we've entitled these five things the work of the Word. What does the Word do? First of all, remember in verse 15, it is able to make you wise unto salvation. The Word has the power to save. Secondly, and coming into verse 16, he says it is useful for doctrine or for teaching. And I pointed out to you that here he has in mind not the process of teaching, but the content. It is profitable to give you the necessary body of divine truth to live a godly life. That's what he's saying. The Bible provides for you what Paul calls to Timothy the deposit. It gives you the truth, the deposit of truth to be guarded, 1 Timothy 6, 20 and 21, 2 Timothy 1, 13. It is God's revelation of truth. And it provides for you the substance to be believed, doctrine, the body of content upon which, mark this carefully, every thought and every action is to be built. Did you get that? The Bible provides for us the body of truth upon which every thought and every action is to be built. So it is profitable for content. It gives us the truth. John 17, 17, thy word is truth. If you're looking for a foundation to build your life on, it is this book. It provides the principles that are to operate in the life of every individual at every point of need and demand, thought and action. It's comprehensive. Every single thing you will ever deal with in your spiritual existence is covered one way or another in the Scripture, probably many more than just one time. It is replete with instruction for life, life in the way that God has designed it. So it is profitable and useful to provide for you the body of divine doctrine. As you study the Word of God and begin to accumulate its principles, you begin to build that strong foundation, which then becomes the foundation on which every thought and every action is built. Biblical ignorance is the grave tragedy of all tragedies in the church, because what you don't know, you can't build your life on. So it ought to be then the pursuit of every believer to know the Word of God, to as much as is possible master the Word of God. The third work of the Word in verse 16 is mentioned: reproof. Reproof. The word literally means to rebuke, to confront someone with a view toward convicting them of misbehavior. It's to rebuke someone's misconduct or to rebuke false teaching, error, whatever. The word that has such a positive ministry, building foundation, also has a negative ministry of tearing things down. The word is not just a builder. It is something that rips and tears and shreds what deserves to be torn. The Bible has a rebuking ministry, a rebuking effect. In chapter 4 of 2 Timothy, just a few verses after the text we're in, it says, preach the word, be ready in season and out of season, reprove, rebuke, exhort. And that's a negative ministry in a sense. That's calling people back from error. And the Word of God has that effect. It has that ministry. In fact, Archbishop Trench, writing about this particular word here, elegmon, says, it is to rebuke another with such effectual wielding of the victorious arm of the truth so as to bring him not always to a confession, yet at least to a conviction of his sin. And the idea here is that the word convicts of sin. Yes, the word builds a foundation of truth, but that also is accompanied by the work of conviction. As you listen to the Word of God, as you read the Word of God, as you study deeply the things of God, it begins to cut away the sin in your life. The first rebuking work of the Word, then, is toward the sin in the life of a person, of a believer. It'll work on you that way. Let me show you a text to support that thought. Hebrews 4, a familiar verse, but perhaps not fully understood. Hebrews 4:12, and here the writer refers to the Word of God in terms that we are used to. The Word of God is alive and powerful and sharper than any two-edged sword. Most Sunday school kids memorize Hebrews 4:12, and rightly so. But let's look a little more deeply into it. The Word of God is alive. It is living. And it is powerful or active, sharper than any two-edged sword. Now we're going to see the Word as a weapon. It's definitely pictured as a weapon. It then says, piercing deep down into a person, soul, spirit, joints, marrow. Now, the picture here is very vivid. The Word is like a huge sword, which is just driven to the core of a person's being, slices right through and judges the thoughts and intentions of the heart. The Word of God then is like a sword that cuts. It cuts deeply, and most every one of us as Christians have been cut by the Word, haven't we? We've been ripped open by the Word. We came to church on a given Sunday feeling pretty good about ourselves and went away feeling terrible about ourselves. We were laid bare. We were cut open by the Word. We came thinking everything was in order, and we heard a message that showed everything wasn't in order. And when we were confronted with the Word of God that morning, we realized we came short of that, and our sin was exposed, and we were cut up. That's why, you see, a Bible-preaching, Bible-teaching church will never be a haven for sinners. They're not going to pile in because they don't want to get split open every week. They don't want to get cut up. Why? John 3. Those who want to hold on to their sin stay away because they don't come to the light, he says in verse 20, lest their deeds should be reproved, rebuked. They don't want to be exposed to the cutting power of the Word of God. And by the way, that's a good indicator in your life. Even if you're a believer, you find yourself wanting to stay away from the Lord's people, wanting to stay away from the services of the church, wanting to stay away from the teaching of the Word. It may be because you don't want to get cut open. You're harboring some sin in your heart. Now let's follow along in verse 12. The Word is alive. It's active. It's sharp. It cuts deeply and reveals the thoughts and intentions of the heart. Verse 13, and there is no creature hidden from His sight. But all things are open and laid bare to the eyes of Him with whom we have to do. God takes His Word, cuts deep into your heart, lays you open, you're flayed, as it were, right before God's eyes, and nothing is hidden. He sees every single thing about you. We are open to the eyes of Him. He uses a most interesting term in the Greek, which was also used among the soldiers. Let me give you a little idea of how it was used. It was used to describe a criminal who had to lift his face and face the crowd as he was marched to his punishment. And the way they did that was quite interesting. A soldier held a dagger right at the chin, with it just barely piercing the skin. The point of that dagger was held to force the criminal to hold his head high and his face so that everyone could see him as he was paraded to his punishment. Now you see, when you turn on the television set, some criminal going like this and holding his hands over his head and ducking under his coat because he doesn't want to be seen by the television cameras. There's a certain amount of shame and guilt. They knew that, but they wanted the criminal to have to face the whole wide world and the whole community to see his face. So they rammed a little dagger up under his chin and made him walk with his chin up and worry to lower his chin. He would have pierced himself right through. And in a very real sense, he is saying that's exactly what the Word of God does. It jams its pierced point right up under your chin, and it makes you face the reality, and it makes God able to see exactly what you look like. It reveals you to Him. You are open before Him. You can't hide a thing. That's what the Word will do. The Word is a reprover. The Word is a rebuker. The Word is a convictor of sin. It sifts, it analyzes, it reveals emotions, attitudes, and thoughts. And you've experienced that as you sit down and read through God's Word and you read about something like, you may be reading about love and saying to yourself, I don't love enough. I have such a lack of love. You may be reading about bitterness and say, that's me. I have such bitterness in my heart. You may be reading about hatred and you realize your heart is filled with that. You may be reading about pride and you say to yourself, that's me. That's me. That's cutting me wide open. And that's right obvious before God and now even before my own eyes. That's the Word. That's the work of the Word. Let me tell you something, beloved. You ought to thank God just as much for the reproving work of the Word as for the doctrinal part of it, right? You ought to be just as eager to be reproved by the Word as you are to be instructed by the Word. You ought to be just as eager to have your sin exposed as you are to have some great truth and principle taught to you that you can apply. Why? Because if you're truly God's child, you hunger after what is right and you hunger after righteousness. Let me take it a second step at that point. Not only does the Word reprove sin, but it reproves error. It reproves error. And it would be unfair to deal with this without expressing that thought. The Word not only reproves sin in the life of an individual, but it also reproves false teaching and error. If I know the Scripture, then I can recognize error. Is that not so? Because the Scripture is the test. It's the standard. It's the measure by which all teaching must be measured. And whatever it is that comes down the path and claims to be the truth needs only to be compared with the Word of God. That's why, and I say this again, beloved, that is why inevitably cults twist the Scripture and add to the Scripture, because they have to mess with the standard to justify what they do. The Word of God is the standard. It is the standard. It is the plumb line against which the straightness or crookedness of anything is measured. And so those who come along with lies, with deceit and false teaching, inevitably must twist the Scripture and or add to the Scripture to justify what they purport to be the truth. They are, says Paul, guilty of peddling the Word of God, 2 Corinthians 2:17 and 2 Corinthians 4:2, of adulterating the Word of God. They peddle it, they adulterate it. They do not properly explain it and affirm it. So the Bible exposes error. Let me show you this just briefly from the Old Testament. Go back to Psalm 119. And Psalm 119 has so much to say about the Scripture, 176 verses, and every single one of them is about the Scripture. But let me just draw to your attention a couple of them. Psalm 119, verse 99. This is a wonderful verse. I just love what this says. Psalm 119:99 says, listen to this, I have more insight than all my teachers. What a statement. I have more insight than all my teachers. Why? For thy testimonies are my meditation. Verse 100, I understand more than the aged because I have observed thy precepts. I know more than anybody. Because I know your word. I'm way ahead of my teachers. I'm way ahead of the aged because I know your word. Notice verse 104. From thy precepts I get understanding, therefore I hate every false way. Hey, I can recognize a false way. I know your word. I have understanding from your word. So as you build up the knowledge of the Word of God, it will reprove your sin and it will expose error. That is its reproving work. It reproves sin, it reproves error. Now those works of the Word have to do with content. They basically have to do with content. The Word builds foundation principles by which you can live, and it also cuts you open to show you your sin and to expose false teaching. Vital, vital works of the Word. Let me give you another Old Testament passage. I don't want to skip this. Isaiah chapter 8. It's just a rich statement by the prophet. In verses 19 and 20, listen to what Isaiah writes. And of course, he's writing to a people who have really been unfaithful to God and gotten themselves into all kinds of sin. Verse 19, and when they say to you, consult the mediums and the spiritists who whisper and mutter, Shall not a people consult their God? Should they consult the dead on behalf of the living? There's a lot of that going on today. A lot of people running around consulting mediums and spiritists and people who supposedly contact the dead and contact spirits and all of that. And that was not new. That is not new. That was old stuff going on in the Old Testament time, even among the children of Israel. And he says, why would you consult the mediums and the spiritists who whisper and mutter? Should not a people consult their God? If you want to know an answer, go to God. There's no medium and no spiritist and nothing in the realm of the dead that's got anything to say to you. Go to your God. Notice verse 20. I love this phrase. To the law and to the testimony. That's marching orders. To the law and to the testimony. And if they don't speak according to this word, it's because they have no

0: And to master this book is to master life in every dimension. And why were the Bereans in Acts 17:11 more noble than anyone else? Because they searched the scriptures how often? Daily, to see if these things were so. They didn't just buy anything coming down the pike. They searched the scriptures. They didn't want to be carried about by the cunning craftiness of those who lie in wait to deceive. The word of God was their standard, and it is ours as well. And we must affirm its truthfulness, and we must know its truth. We must know its truth. Stay away from the people who distort the scriptures to their own destruction, 2 Peter 3:16. So the word of God then has the positive content ministry of imparting to us truth, the negative content ministry in the sense that it exposes sin and exposes error.
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8: 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We begin a brand new

0: Series this week called The Kind Attributes of God with a message entitled The Faithfulness of God. So turn in your Bibles to Numbers 23, verse 19 as we join Dr. Neufeld now.
1: When I speak about the kind attributes of God, I do not mean to imply that there are attributes that are unkind or that are not good. You know, against the attribute of God's righteousness or his justice, sometimes we place love as if the first were what we have to put up with and the latter is what we delight in. You rightly understood, even the wrath of God, while it does inspire fear, should also inspire delight. I mean in that God is not prone to allowing injustice or evil to stand. I mean, what would it be like if God simply overlooked evil? I think if we were given an opportunity to think about that, we would not want a universe without a God being filled with wrath. But we also know that in Christ and through his substitutionary atonement, the just wrath of the Father has fallen onto the Son, and instead of justice and wrath, we have received love and mercy. And so when we talk about the kind attributes of God, you know, I'm referring to those attributes in which we, his creatures, experience his kindness, or perhaps, if you will, his benevolence. I want for 1 week to help my listeners to focus on the kindness of God and how that is felt. And so for this week, and I do this so that we might marvel at how well we have been treated by God. That we think about God and his attributes, and these attributes, love, goodness, mercy, grace, faithfulness, attributes in which we experience the kind hand of God, his benevolence, the magnanimous nature of his interactions with us. And as I do this, I want us to think in terms of his dealings with all of humanity and also his dealings with his own elect. But before we jump right in, I want us to consider these kind attributes both from the perspective of how we experience these things and how, in the course of life, these attributes are felt. I mean, that's one perspective, but the other is from the perspective of God. So let me say something about God, something that you might not have thought about. Ready? Unlike us, God is able to view himself as an object. Now stop and think about that and why it's important for us to say it. You and I view things as an object, but not ourselves. We can't, as it were, get out of our own skin and examine ourselves in an objective or in an unbiased, wholly accurate, and disinterested way. And that's why those of us who are wise will often check our own perspective of ourselves against what other trusted people see in us. And even they, while they, you know, view us in a way we can't view ourselves, well, they can't be completely objective either. But God, and this is unique only to him, he can view himself as an object, and as such, when he speaks to us about his attributes, or to make, you know, it specific to what we're talking about, when he talks about his love and his goodness, his mercy, his grace and his faithfulness, all these attributes of God are not simply how God feels about himself. Rather, they are God's objective revelation of himself. So why do I mention that? Well, I do because while it is true that some of us perhaps, you know, were more sensitive to feeling the love of God and reveling in that love, that's valuable. And yet, while that is so, none of that is an accurate picture of reality. God is truthfully, accurately, objectively love, not sometimes, all the time, because God's attributes are unchanging. This is how the unchanging God is. That is, this is how he objectively is. Which means we perceive things in their rightful order. For a great many people, you know, they may believe that God is kind because in their experience, perhaps in the way that things have worked out in their lives, you know, good health and a good marriage and a good job, you know, things have just worked out for them. And then they say, well, look, this is because of the kindness of God. And they're not wrong in that. For these things, along with others, are really a part of God's kindness experienced by us. And our experience of God is not irrelevant. It is important for us both to experience God as well as interact with him and also give thanks to him because of his kind attributes of which we are the beneficiaries. I mean, what a tragedy it is for many who daily experience God's kindness and do not return gratefulness to him. But I would have us put things in their proper order. The first quest for us is always to begin with an objective presentation of the kind attributes of God and then to experience and respond. Not the other way around, that is, to experience and then from our experience to come up with certain conclusions about God. For if we begin with our experience, we will most certainly end up with false and even idolatrous appraisals of God's kindness. You know, consider the person who suffers or who experiences loss at some profound level. Well, we hear it all the time. They say, well, if God's truly love, you know, how could he allow such a thing to happen to me? And of course, that reaction betrays first that we've never understood the attribute of the love of God in the first place. And so beginning with our experience and our definition of God's love, we end up in the wrong place. Now, of course, and here's the second point I wanted to make about this. Our dissonance, that is, our confusion about how God can be loving and yet we are suffering, can lead us to the right conclusion. And the right conclusion might be, hey, I've never really understood the love of God, for if I had, I wouldn't be as confused about it as I am. And that can lead us to a study of God's objective attribute of love. But how can we know that the attribute we are discussing is indeed objectively true about God? You know, it's one thing to say, well, now, yes, being God, he can view himself as an object, but how can I, a mere human being, view God as an object? And the answer should be obvious. I can if God reveals something of himself to me. I can view God to the extent that God chooses to make himself known to me. That is, God discloses himself. God speaks of himself to me. And he does that in Scripture. So let's begin and examine what the Scripture says about the things that we're discussing. Let's start with Jesus' words recorded in John 17, verse 3, where he says, "And this is eternal life, that they know you, the only true God, and Jesus Christ, whom you have sent." See, according to Jesus, it really is possible to know, not only know God, but to know him truly, or to know him truthfully. To know the only true God, that is to know him who exists in truth and also that he has revealed himself in his Son, Jesus Christ, whom he has sent. See, the point is that the knowledge of God begins with God revealing himself as he is and then we coming to know what it is that he has communicated to us. So now let's hear 1 John 5, verse 20, where John writes, "And we know that the Son of God has come and has given us understanding so that we may know him who is true. And we are in him who is true and in his Son, Jesus Christ. He is the true God and eternal life." So notice in this verse, not only has God revealed himself to us, but that God has also given us understanding, that is, the ability to perceive God. You know, here's an example of that. I was recently at my church camp, in which we were sitting on outside tables and we were examining the grace of God. And one person noticed that it was grace that had been given to us to be sitting among these stunning mountains that surround this beautiful camp, as well as the lake that lay stretched out before us. It really was a stunningly beautiful setting. What grace from God who gave this to us. And then we reflected on the fact that God had given us the capacity to see it and experience and find pleasure in such beauty. Was that not grace as well? And truly it was. And that's what John's point is in 1 John 5:20. Not only has God revealed himself, but he's given us capacity. John calls it understanding, so that we might know him who is truly as he is. We are specifically created in this fashion, and would I add, not only with the capacity to understand, but also the capacity to rejoice and find pleasure in it and give thanks for it. And so God reveals himself to us and gives us the ability to understand what he has revealed and the ability to experience his revelation and find pleasure, the kind attributes of God. So then, where do we begin? Which attribute displaying God's kindness to us should we begin with? And we might say, let's start with his love because, well, that seems so central. Now that does make sense that we start with love, but for our purpose, that's going to become clear. I'm going to start with God's faithfulness. Of course, the faithfulness of God is built on another attribute, which is God's immutability or his changelessness. Malachi 3, verse 6, "For I, the Lord, do not change, therefore you, O children of Jacob, are not consumed." So look at it this way. God doesn't make promises, and then, because circumstances change, renege on those promises later on. And that's what we mean when we say the benefit of God's changelessness. So from that truth comes this kind attribute of God. God is faithful. God's faithfulness means that he always does what he says. When he promises something, it's always fulfilled. Human beings aren't like that. We've broken promises. God can't, because he is faithful.
0: One listener used to believe that church attendance and doing good things was enough to please God, until she heard a Back to the Bible broadcast years ago that we are saved only through faith in Jesus Christ. She opened her New Testament and everything changed. She said, "Back to the Bible Canada is a staple in my life because how it has helped me grow in my faith and has given me a sound understanding of Scripture." Well, stories like this are why we do what we do. Unlike a local church, we don't see you after the service. We don't know what God is doing in your life unless you tell us. And when you do, those stories become a window into what God is accomplishing through the generous support of listeners like you. Has this ministry impacted your faith? Well, visit backtothebible.ca and share your story today.
1: I know, as you do as well, of people who are loving and then cease to be loving. A man or a woman stand at the altar in front of friends and family, and they join hands with each other, and they promise to love each other until death parts them. And then the years pass. Perhaps the stress of raising kids and the differences of approach to that task, that begins to divide them. Maybe it's finances or hardships, and perhaps it's disappointment with each other. And more often than not, it's the sins that they have committed against each other. But at most of it is gradual, they begin to testify that which they once promised with such hope is now gone. They no longer love. They decide to divorce and forget about each other. As they like to say it, we want to get on with our lives. And by that they mean we want to get on with living by casting aside the promise to love as long as we live. Well, what was lacking? The answer is faithfulness. And so we need to spend some time examining how God reveals himself as the faithful God. So let's start with Numbers 23, verse 19. It says, "God is not man that he should lie, or a son of man that he should change his mind. Has he said, and will he not do it? Or has he spoken, and will he not fulfill it?" See, these aren't open-ended questions. These are rhetorical questions. They demand a no as a response. Should God change his mind? No. Would God ever promise something and then not do it? No. Has he ever spoken anything and then not fulfilled it? No. Faithfulness is an essential attribute of God. It's not just that God acts faithfully. It's that he is faithful. It's essential to what it means for God to be God. It's not, therefore, that God doesn't break his word. It is that God cannot break his word. Even as God, who exists out of necessity, can't ever stop being God, even so, God can't ever break or go back on his word. 2 Samuel 7:27 to 29, David is praying. He says, "For you, O Lord of hosts, the God of Israel, have made this revelation to your servant, saying, I will build you a house. Therefore your servant has found courage to pray this prayer to you. And now, O Lord God, you are God, and your words are true, and you have promised this good thing to your servant. Now therefore may it please you to bless the house of your servant, so that it may continue forever before you. For you, O Lord God, have spoken, and with your blessing shall the house of your servant be blessed forever." Now this passage, if you don't know it, is a part of, you know, one of the great covenants in the Bible. There is first the covenant with Abraham, and then the covenant with Moses, and then this, the covenant with David. So what's the covenant with David? Well, it's simply this, that God will establish the kingdom of David forever. After David dies, at one point in time, God will raise up a king on David's throne, and that king will rule the entire earth, and that kingdom will never end. This, as David recognized it when he heard it, is God's charter for the human race. David's ancestor would come, and all the nations would be required to submit to him. That king would be perfectly righteous, and his kingdom would be enduring. David hears this incredible promise, and it takes some time to work it through in his own mind. What are the implications of this grand promise? Now, we who, you know, take the New Testament seriously know that Jesus is the fulfillment of that promise, and that even though Jesus has begun to reign by calling men and women from every tribe and nation and tongue, we know that this is but the beginning of Christ's reign. One day he will return, and all the nations will of necessity bow before him, and his kingdom will know no end. Well, that promise was first made to David, and David was stupefied. And David prays, he says, "Your words are true, and because you have spoken this word," says David, "this house," that is, this kingly line of David, "is an everlasting line." David simply now assumes it. The faithful God has spoken it. Now, if you haven't caught it, not only does this mean that God will never break his word, but it also means that all God's words are uttered in truth. You know, I've sometimes seen a phenomenon among politicians, and, you know, please don't hear sarcasm, you know, as many exhibit towards politicians. I mean, I think we should honor and pray for those who are in political leadership above us. But because the lives of politicians and their deeds are so often subject to public scrutiny, we notice that politicians sometimes make promises to gain votes, promises they know to be false, and promises they have no intention of keeping. The promises are meant to get votes or to portray them in a positive light. And sometimes when politicians are in negotiations with another country, they will either threaten or suggest they're going to do something for effect, but not out of policy. And that's why we find that things change very quickly. What was said at one moment is retracted or ignored at another moment. That's not consistency. That's not dependability. Or to put it in our language, there's no faithfulness there. But when God speaks, he does not do it for effect, but to communicate truth, because God is the truth teller. Do you remember what Jesus said about this? It's found in John 17, verse 17, where Jesus, in his prayer to his Father, says, "Your word is truth." Or consider Titus chapter 1, verses 1 and 2. Paul, a servant of God, an apostle of Jesus Christ, for the sake of the faith of God's elect and their knowledge of the truth, which accords with godliness, in hope of eternal life, which God, who never lies, promised before ages began. You see, those two concepts woven together, the faithfulness of God, who promised eternal life to all who put their trust in Christ, and the statement that God never lies, the God who cannot lie. Yeah, you heard me rightly. I didn't just say that God doesn't lie. I've said that God is incapable of lying. Hebrews 6:18 says it just that way. It says, it is impossible for God to lie. Now, for those of us who are untrained, that does sound strange. We want to object. Of course it's possible. It's just that God doesn't do it, we say. That is, he's able to do anything. I mean, after all, isn't that what it means when we say God's all-powerful? Or in theological terms, God is omnipotent. How can an all-powerful God be incapable of performing any action at all? But if that's what you think, you misunderstand what the Bible means when it makes the claim that God is lacking in no power in regard to anything. We mean by that no more and no less than to say that God is capable of doing all that his holy will determines to do. But we are not saying that God is capable of doing that which is in opposition to his holy will. Look, God cannot, let me say it again, God cannot sin. God cannot act in unrighteousness. God cannot die. God cannot cease to exist. Neither can God cease to be God. And on that note, God cannot lie. Why? Because God is unlike us. We might determine to speak the truth, but we know deep within that we are also quite capable of speaking the lie. God does not just speak the truth and determine not to lie. God is truth, and for that reason, no lie is a part of God. God only acts out of his nature, and his nature is truth. Psalm 12, verse 6 says, "The words of the Lord are pure words, like silver refined in a furnace, on the ground purified seven times." See, purity means that whatever substance we speak of, it's pure, it's unmixed, it's got only one thing. Pure gold is only gold. Pure water is only water. And so God's words, true words, are pure words, unmixed by anything but truth. Or consider Proverbs 30 verse 5. Every word of God proves true. He is a shield to those who take refuge in him. Now, the reason I bring up this verse is because it not only says that every word from God is true, after all, we've already made that point, but here it says every word from God proves true. That is, in time, all things that God has spoken are ultimately enacted. And it is for this reason that this man named Agur, he's the author of this chapter in Proverbs, can say that for those who take refuge in God, they find that the words themselves are a shield in the day of trouble. So let's return to our theme. There are some of the attributes of God that I have chosen to call the kind attributes of God. They're felt among all people. If God makes a promise to us, wherever you find that promise, you will find God faithful to his word. If, as we have it, for instance, in Genesis 9, that God says, I will not destroy the whole world with a flood again, but he's going to find ways of keeping the evil of nations at bay so that until Christ returns, God will find means of restraining the worst of evil deeds in the hearts of mankind. We can bank on that promise. It was made by the faithful God. And when we find, good in our nation in just laws or in the punishment of the wicked, or when we find law and order, when we find an economy that works, all these things, they happen because God promised to preserve this evil world by infusing good into it. And he's faithful to that promise. He will never fail. And because of that, we are delighted in him. This is kindness expressed to us, and we give thanks.
0: John, thanks so much. We all go through seasons of uncertainty, but how does God being faithful by necessity help build our confidence?
1: Yeah, that tells me that when we talk about God's faithfulness to us and when we really wrap our minds around that, we know that God is incapable of being unfaithful, so that when he promises us something, it is not only going to happen because God, kind of always has the right attitude. No, God is incapable of making a promise that he doesn't keep. And what does that mean to us? It means everything to us because our hope is in the promises of God.
0: Thanks so much, John. And remember to join us again tomorrow as we continue our series, The Kind Attributes of God, right here on Back to the Bible Canada, where we teach the Bible.

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1: Chris Tomlin grew up in Grand Salina, Texas, the oldest of 3 boys. When he was 11, he got mono, and his dad felt bad enough for him that he handed him his very first guitar. Chris started listening to old Willie Nelson records and taught himself how to play. At the time, he had no idea he'd be traveling the world one day, kind of like that song On the Road Again. At 14, he wrote his first worship song, having no idea he'd go on to write some of the most widely sung worship songs ever, like How Great is Our God, Holy is the Lord, and Amazing Grace, My Chains Are Gone. Time magazine called him the most sung artist anywhere. Chris and his wife Lauren have 3 daughters. I had the chance to talk with Chris about his early days, great hymns, and some of life's surprises. First, I asked him how he got involved in leading worship. Was it something he'd always wanted to do? Chris laughed. I didn't pick this, he said. It kind of picked me. Chris Tomlin met Christ at a young age and, even as a kid, had a great desire to follow God. I played at my church every once in a while, he said, but that's not a good gauge because everybody loves you at your church. All the grandmas say, oh, he's great. So you don't know if you're any good. But a good friend at his church traveled as an evangelist, took Chris with him one time, and had him sing before 500 youth. I was just terrible, he remembers, but God used it. When he was an 8th grader, Chris prayed, God, whatever you want me to do, I want to be available for the rest of my life. I'll follow you wherever you want me to go. God honored that prayer and reminded him of it when Chris tried to do other things. I asked him what he thought he'd be when he grew up. A physical therapist, he said. I figured I could make a lot of money. His dad said, whatever you do, Chris, just get me a diploma. This music thing's fine, but it's just a hobby. I'm sorry I got you into it. Well, dads aren't always right. And how did he recognize this as God's calling? I realized early on that God had given me a real connection with people, he remembers. I would sing in my very traditional church, and I loved it when people sang along. Loved choosing songs that they knew and leading them, and I began to realize that God had given me a gift for leading worship. Did he ever look back and think I carefully calculated my career? Chris laughed, then admitted that he tried out in college for a singing group, and the director said, "You'll do anything in life but sing, Chris." So he said, "I never felt like a great singer, but if God could use this voice to lead people to worship him, then I'm grateful. If you look back and say it worked perfectly according to my plan, then it's about your glory. But I know it's God. I look back and think, how in the world did this happen? None of this could be unless God had come through. I've just tried to be faithful. I still haven't gotten over it, and I don't ever want to." I love that. His advice to young Laugh Again listeners, remember, in the end, you're not living to impress your friends. All of life is for Jesus. We're going to hear more from Chris on an upcoming broadcast. I think you're going to really enjoy that program too. And thanks for listening. We appreciate it so much. Would you go online and check us out at Laugh Again? Come visit us. Check out all the resources we have. And God bless you. Go make someone's day.
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1: It's Courtney Fielder. We're joined in studios with our latest Her Voice nominee, Megan Wyland. What kind of impact do you hope to have on others, especially other women?
2: I hope that I'm one of those women that they meet and they go, well, if she can do it, I can do it. Or if I say something and it goes in their brain like, well, I never thought about it like that. And that's definitely a different way to be able to do something. I hope that in my little bit of grace that I try to have in my day-to-day that I am able to show people that what you put out is what you get back, and being able to be vulnerable and be who you are and live the life that you want, you wholeheartedly collect people like that. So I think that it's a very important role model to just be yourself.
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1: 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We now conclude tonight's lineup with Prophecy for Today. When

our daily life. It's a wonderful day to worship God. I'm William Steves. Let's pray. Dear God and Father Almighty, we rejoice that you are a God of splendor and beauty. The wonders of creation are a mere shadow of the beauty of your face. Your word calls us to desire your beauty, to look forward to seeing your majesty in heaven. I pray that you would keep that desire for your wondrous beauty foremost in our minds. Fix our eyes on you, and we pray all these things in the name of Jesus Christ. Amen.

Maranatha, friends, the Lord is coming. Malachi 3:17. And they shall be mine, saith the Lord of hosts, in that day when I make up my jewels, and I will spare them, as a man spareth his own son that serveth him. I love this picture of the coming of Christ. In that day when I make up my jewels. Consider with me what a jewel is, especially in the time when Malachi is writing this. One author described it as something that is procured at great cost, prepared with great pain, and preserved with great care. We have been purchased by God only by the most precious blood of the perfect Savior. No greater price could have been paid. We are sanctified and cleansed through trials and difficulties in our own lives. But of course, the greatest pains for our preparation were once again the pain and suffering of Jesus Christ. And Scripture says we are preserved unto the coming of Christ and the day of the Lord, when the Lord will make up his jewels. We are, as it were, the sparkling highlights in the throne room and crown of the eternal God, not chosen for our own glory, but rather that God might always have the glory from us. You're listening to Prophecy for Today. I'm William Steves. Today's letter comes from Zambia. 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Our mailing address is The People's Gospel Hour, Post Office Box 1660, Halifax, Nova Scotia, Canada, B3J3A1. And our United States address is The People's Gospel Hour, Post Office Box 55862, Boston, Massachusetts, 02205.

0: And now, the familiar voice of Pastor Perry F. Rockwood, who is at home with the Lord.
1: Shall we pray? Heavenly Father, we bow in the presence of God today and just thank Thee for the privilege of being together around our radios. I pray very specially for those who are not saved, who've never been born again by the Spirit of God. Draw them to Thyself this day. I pray in Jesus' name, amen. I want to think of the Lord's return in relation to missions, getting the gospel out. I think of Mark 13:10, and the gospel must first be published among all nations. You'll remember that our blessed Lord Jesus predicted the destruction of Jerusalem because its people knew not the time of their visitation. His disciples showed him the magnificent buildings of the temple area, and they said with pride, "Lord, behold what great and glorious buildings are here." But he had no eyes for their beauty, for his heart was burdened because of the sins and the sorrows of the people. He said, "There shall not be left one stone upon another that shall not be thrown down." Mark 13:2. With prophetic eye, he looked forward to and pictured the time when their enemy should throw a trench around the city, when the dwellings and the marts of commerce, the palaces, and the very temple of God should be in ruins, when at last the desolation should be complete, that as Isaiah had predicted, Zion should be plowed as a field. When this prophecy was spoken, it seemed that there was no possibility of its fulfillment. Yet within a very short time, it was fulfilled to the letter. One of the striking evidences of its accuracy is that for over 1,500 years, Mount Zion had been as a great wheat field and has been plowed from year to year as the prophet predicted, while the stones of the sacred building in Jerusalem were cast down that not one was left upon another. When our Lord spoke these words, the disciples found them almost unbelievable, and afterward, when they stood with him on the Mount of Olives, overlooking the city, they asked him three questions. When shall these things be? When shall Jerusalem be destroyed? When will the city be utterly ruined as thou hast predicted? What shall be the sign of thy coming? How will we know that thy coming is drawn nigh? What shall be the sign at the end of the world? The end of this Gentile times during which Israel is suffering affliction? Our Lord answers these questions. But in order to get his answers in their fullness, it is necessary to read the 24th chapter of Matthew's Gospel, the 13th chapter of Mark, and the 21st chapter of Luke. In these great prophetic passages, he goes into these questions and answers them in detail. What shall these things be? In Luke 21:20, he says, "When ye shall see Jerusalem compassed with armies, then know that the desolation thereof is nigh." Notice again the accuracy of prophecy. Not merely when ye shall see Jerusalem compassed with an army, but with armies in the plural. The Lord says, "When you shall see that, you will know that all hope for the city is gone. Then let them which are in Judea flee to the mountains, and let them which are in the midst of it depart out, and let not them that are in the countries enter therein. For these be the deeds of vengeance, that all things which are written may be fulfilled. Jerusalem shall be trodden down of the Gentiles until the times that the Gentiles be fulfilled." Now these things have already taken place. In AD 70, Jerusalem was compassed about with the armies of the Romans under Titus and was destroyed, and for 1900 years since, it has been trodden down of the Gentiles. The day of its deliverance is very near. Already God has begun to make bare his arm in behalf of Jerusalem. Marvelous things are taking place in the land of Palestine and have been for these past years. God is working for the complete restoration of his people Israel as predicted in prophecy. What shall be the sign of thy coming? Jesus said, consider the fig tree. And the fig tree is certainly the symbol of Israel, of the Jews. And when we think of that, we think of what is going to take place, and then we think of our responsibility of going not only to the Jews, but to the peoples of the world with the gospel. And I'm sure that our study this week will be a blessing to you. This broadcast is sponsored by the People's Gospel Hour, Halifax, Nova Scotia, Canada, B3J3A1. Our United States address, the People's Gospel Hour, Box 55862, Boston, Massachusetts, 02205. 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
1: A yellow heat warning is in effect for Moose Jaw area as highs of over 32 degrees are expected over the next few days. Tonight we have clear skies with local smoke and fog patches developing overnight, giving us a low of 16. Tomorrow will be sunny after a hazy start with a high of 32. It will feel closer to 37 with the Humidex. And Wednesday, more sunshine and even warmer with a high of 34. Find the full forecast at discovermoosejaw.com and stream the radio anywhere and anytime from the Discover Moose Jaw app. 800.

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3: Elton John and his songwriting partner Bernie Taupin together wrote the song Philadelphia Freedom for tennis star Billie Jean King. At the time, King was the number one women's tennis player in the world and a good friend of Elton's. Despite her being the inspiration for the song, there is no mention of tennis in the lyrics. Bernie Taupin, who wrote the words, firmly stated he couldn't write a song about tennis, so the tune was more of a tribute to her tennis team, named the Philadelphia Freedoms. Beyond that fact, Elton said he was impressed by King's passion for philanthropy and equal rights.
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7: A yellow heat warning is in effect for Moose Jaw area as highs of over 32 degrees are expected over the next few days. Tonight we have clear skies with local smoke and fog patches developing overnight, giving us a low of 16. Tomorrow will be sunny after a hazy start with a high of 32. It will feel closer to 37 with the Humidex. And Wednesday more sunshine and even warmer with a high of 34. Find the full forecast at discovermoosejaw.com and stream the radio anywhere and anytime from the Discover Moose Jaw app.
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1: Hi, I'm Melissa Marzoff.
2: And I'm Amber Grasdell. And we are with Brady Grasdell Memorial Golf Tournament, August 1st.
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9: A yellow heat warning is in effect for Moose Jaw area as highs of over 32 degrees are expected over the next few days. Tonight we have clear skies with local smoke and fog patches developing overnight, giving us a low of 16. Tomorrow will be sunny after a hazy start with a high of 32. It will feel closer to 37 with the Humidex. And Wednesday, more sunshine and even warmer with a high of 34. Find the full forecast at discovermoosejaw.com and stream the radio anywhere and anytime from the Discover Moose Jaw app.
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1: It's Courtney Fielder. We're joined in studios with our latest Her Voice nominee, Megan Wyland. Have you had any female role models who influenced you within your path along the way?
2: Oh, goodness. I read this question and I have struggled with it. And I think the best answer that I can give is that I take something away from every woman that I meet. I think that every woman has had the days where we don't want to get out of bed, where everybody needs something from us, but you don't even know what you want to have for lunch. I think that women are resilient, as I said. I think that we're strong. I think that we're beautiful. And I think that every woman that I meet, I take something from her, whether it's her confidence or her quietness or her demeanor or the way you can tell she would really just like to go home, but she's still standing in line with her children. I love that. And I think that every woman is a role model.
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4: Journey's Don't Stop Believing is the best-selling digital song of the 20th century and is well known for the line, born and raised in South Detroit, which sounds like a real place, but that line left most people in Detroit scratching their heads. The lead singer and author of the song, Steve Perry, only found out later that in fact the area south of Detroit is Canada. So he tried North Detroit, East and West, but it didn't sound right. So he stuck with South Detroit, and the rest is music history. Oh, Canada.
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11: A yellow heat warning is in effect for Moose Jaw area as highs of over 32 degrees are expected over the next few days. Tonight, we have clear skies with local smoke and fog patches developing overnight, giving us a low of 16. Tomorrow will be sunny after a hazy start with a high of 32. It will feel closer to 37 with the Humidex. And Wednesday, more sunshine and even warmer with a high of 34. Find the full forecast at discovermoosejaw.com and stream the radio anywhere and anytime from the Discover Moose Jaw app.
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3: Located just northwest of Moose Jaw on Highway 42 is the village of Marquis. Established in 1910, there are a few theories as to how the village got its name. Some say it was named after the Marquis of Lorne, while others believe it was named after a CPR officer. Another theory is that it was named after Marquis wheat, a grain that took several years to develop in the 1900s. Today, about 90 people call the village home.
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letting up at all. He's going to drive the second. The ball is bobbling.

Come on, I can wait all night. What's it gonna be, boy? 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Yes?

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1: A yellow heat warning is in effect for Moose Jaw area as highs of over 32 degrees are expected over the next few days. Tonight, we have clear skies with local smoke and fog patches developing overnight, giving us a low of 16. Tomorrow will be sunny after a hazy start with a high of 32. It will feel closer to 37 with the Humidex. And Wednesday, more sunshine and even warmer with a high of 34. Find the full forecast at discovermoosejaw.com and stream the radio anywhere and anytime from the Discover Moose Jaw app.
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0: You ever feel like you're the last one to know what's going on? Your neighbors talking about a festival, your coworkers buzzing about some new bylaw, and you're over here wondering what day it is. 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
2: A yellow heat warning is in effect for Moose Jaw area as highs of over 32 degrees are expected over the next few days. Tonight we have clear skies with local smoke and fog patches developing overnight, giving us a low of 16. Tomorrow will be sunny after a hazy start with a high of 32. It will feel closer to 37 with the Humidex. And Wednesday, more sunshine and even warmer with a high of 34. Find the full forecast at discovermoosejaw.com and stream the radio anywhere and anytime from the Discover Moose Jaw app.
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1: A yellow heat warning is in effect for Moose Jaw area as highs of over 32 degrees are expected over the next few days. Tonight we have clear skies with local smoke and fog patches developing overnight, giving us a low of 16. Tomorrow will be sunny after a hazy start with a high of 32. It will feel closer to 37 with the Humidex. And Wednesday, more sunshine and even warmer with a high of 34. Find the full forecast at DiscoverMooseJaw.com and stream the radio anywhere and anytime from the Discover Moose Jaw app.
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1: A yellow heat warning is in effect for Moose Jaw area as highs of over 32 degrees are expected over the next few days. Tonight we have clear skies with local smoke and fog patches developing overnight, giving us a low of 16. Tomorrow will be sunny after a hazy start with a high of 32. It will feel closer to 37 with the humidex. And Wednesday, more sunshine and even warmer with a high of 34. Find the full forecast at discovermoosejaw.com and stream the radio anywhere and anytime from the Discover Moose Jaw app. 800 CHA.

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1: It's Courtney Fielder. 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
4: A yellow heat warning is in effect for Moose Jaw area as highs of over 32 degrees are expected over the next few days. Tonight we have clear skies with local smoke and fog patches developing overnight, giving us a low of 16. Tomorrow will be sunny after a hazy start with a high of 32. It will feel closer to 37 with the humidex. And Wednesday more sunshine and even warmer with a high of 34. Find the full forecast at discovermoosejaw.com and stream the radio anywhere and anytime from the Discover Moose Jaw app.
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0: 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You've got work, kids, hobbies, maybe a cat that thinks it's the boss. We get it. That's why we're busy too, gathering all the day's local news and stuffing it into one handy-dandy email just for you. 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
2: A yellow heat warning is in effect for Moose Jaw area as highs of over 32 degrees are expected over the next few days. Tonight we have clear skies with local smoke and fog patches developing overnight, giving us a low of 16. Tomorrow will be sunny after a hazy start with a high of 32. It will feel closer to 37 with the Humidex. And Wednesday, more sunshine and even warmer with a high of 34. Find the full forecast at discovermoosejaw.com and stream the radio anywhere and anytime from the Discover Moose Jaw app.
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4: A yellow heat warning is in effect for Moose Jaw area, as highs of over 32 degrees are expected over the next few days. Sunny today after a hazy start, with a high of 32. It will feel closer to 37. This evening will be clear, then becoming partly cloudy overnight, giving us a low of 18. And tomorrow, more sunshine and even hotter, with a high of 34. Find the full forecast at DiscoverMooseJaw.com and stream the radio anywhere and anytime from the Discover Moose Jaw app.
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1: A yellow heat warning is in effect for Moose Jaw area, as highs of over 32 degrees are expected over the next few days. Sunny today after a hazy start, with a high of 32. It will feel closer to 37. This evening will be clear, then becoming partly cloudy overnight, giving us a low of 18. And tomorrow, more sunshine and even hotter, with a high of 34. Find the full forecast at discovermoosejaw.com and stream the radio anywhere and anytime from the Discover Moose Jaw app.
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2: A yellow heat warning is in effect for Moose Jaw area, as highs of over 32 degrees are expected over the next few days. Sunny today after a hazy start, with a high of 32. It will feel closer to 37. This evening will be clear, then becoming partly cloudy overnight, giving us a low of 18. And tomorrow, more sunshine and even hotter, with a high of 34. Find the full forecast at discovermoosejaw.com and stream the radio anywhere and anytime from the Discover Moose Jaw app.
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2: Age is just a number, and these artists prove that. In early 2020, Bob Dylan, at 79 years old, became the oldest musician to reach number one in the album charts with his 39th album, Rough and Rowdy Ways.
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2: In 2009, Tom Jones was able to reach the number one spot on the song chart at 68 years old with a cover of Kenny Rogers and Dolly Parton's 1983 hit, Islands in the Stream. Louis Armstrong's classic, What a Wonderful World, topped the charts in 1968 when he was 66 years old. And the oldest person to reach number one, Sir Tom Moore in the UK, who was 99 years old when his song, You'll Never Walk Alone, topped the UK charts.
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5: A yellow heat warning is in effect for Moose Jaw area, as highs of over 32 degrees are expected over the next few days. Sunny today after a hazy start, with a high of 32. It will feel closer to 37. This evening will be clear, then becoming partly cloudy overnight, giving us a low of 18. And tomorrow, more sunshine and even hotter, with a high of 34. Find the full forecast at DiscoverMooseJaw.com and stream the radio anywhere and anytime from the Discover Moose Jaw app.
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3: A yellow heat warning is in effect for Moose Jaw area, as highs of over 32 degrees are expected over the next few days. Sunny today after a hazy start, with a high of 32. It will feel closer to 37. This evening will be clear, then becoming partly cloudy overnight, giving us a low of 18. And tomorrow, more sunshine and even hotter, with a high of 34. Find the full forecast at discovermoosejaw.com and stream the radio anywhere and anytime from the Discover Moose Jaw app. 800-

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1: It's Courtney Fielder. We're joined in studios with our latest Her Voice nominee, Megan Weiland. What kind of impact do you hope to have on others, especially other women?
2: I hope that I'm one of those women that they meet and they go, well, if she can do it, I can do it. Or if I say something and it goes in their brain like, well, I never thought about it like that. And that's definitely a different way to be able to do something. I hope that in my little bit of grace that I try to have in my day to day, that I am able to show people that what you put out is what you get back, and being able to be vulnerable and be who you are and live the life that you want, you wholeheartedly collect people like that. So I think that it's a very important role model to just be yourself.
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4: Think back to when you were 11 years old. What were you doing? Probably not recording and releasing a number one hit on the Hot 100. That's how old the youngest musician to reach the number one spot on the charts was when Michael Jackson sang I Want You Back with the Jackson 5 in 1970. Stevie Wonder holds the record as the youngest solo artist to hit number one when he reached the spot with The Fingertips Part 2 in 1963 at the age of 13. In 1963, Little Peggy March became the youngest female artist to top the Hot 100 with her song, I Will Follow Him, which she recorded when she was 15. And the youngest artist to chart without reaching the number one spot, 5-year-old French-born Jordi Lemoyne in 1993 with his song, It's Tough to Be a Baby.
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10: A yellow heat warning is in effect for Moose Jaw area, as highs of over 32 degrees are expected over the next few days. Sunny today after a hazy start, with a high of 32. It will feel closer to 37. This evening will be clear, then becoming partly cloudy overnight, giving us a low of 18. And tomorrow, more sunshine and even hotter, with a high of 34. Find the full forecast at discovermoosejaw.com and stream the radio anywhere and anytime from the Discover Moose Jaw app.
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1: 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The Saskatchewan

0: community.
1: The RCMP says criminal record checks and other public services will temporarily be handled through the Swift Current Rural Detachment. The Moose Jaw Police Service played a role in bringing a high-speed pursuit to an early end yesterday morning. Our reporter, J.D. Houghton, has more.
2: Moose Jaw Police responded to Highway 1 after Regina Police advised a suspect vehicle was heading towards the city following a failed traffic stop. Officers deployed a tire deflation device in an attempt to stop the vehicle. However, the driver turned around before reaching the device and fled back toward Regina, where Regina Police took the suspect into custody. 34-year-old Tyler LaValle has been charged with dangerous operation of a motor vehicle, flight from a peace officer, and unlawfully being at large. For Discover Moose Jaw News, I'm J.D. Houghton.
1: The town of Gravelburg is asking residents for their input on a potential backyard chicken program. The survey is looking at the benefits and concerns around allowing backyard hens within town limits. Chief Administrative Officer Carol White says the feedback will help council as it considers this avenue.
3: Council directed administration to do this survey so that they can take the public's consideration into the decision-making process.
1: The survey is open to Gravelburg residents until July 31st, with results expected to go before council in August. Councillor Chris Warren will be introducing a motion asking for more information about a new 10-year lease agreement with Golden Ticket Sports. Here's Sean Slatt with the details.
4: Warren will introduce a motion tonight asking administration to explain why the agreement for the Golden Ticket Sports Center lease was approved under the city manager's delegated authority instead of coming to council, as well as details on changes to lease and how the city ensures Golden Ticket is meeting its obligations. Also on the agenda, council will review additional funding for the West Heath Joint Use School Park project and vote on the third reading for amendments to the municipal airport bylaw to allow the board to grow from 7 to 9 members. The meeting begins at 4:30 this afternoon at City Hall. You can follow full coverage of the meeting on the Discover Moose Jaw app or at discovermooshaw.com. For Discover Moose Jaw News, I'm Sean Slatt.
1: And Buffalo Pound Provincial Park is hosting a full day of activities later this month with the Trails and Tales Festival. The August 15 event will include guided hikes, crafts, a trail biking workshop, and an evening concert from the Kelly Bros. Park manager Dave Bjarneson says they're happy to have live music added to an already busy roster.
5: Concert is a big deal. We haven't had this significant of a partnership as far as the musical entertainment before, so we're really, really looking forward to how this tour does and what it brings forward for the years to come.
1: The event will highlight the history, culture, and landscape of the Buffalo Pound area. 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
1: They got back to their winning ways and are once again all alone in first place in the Western Canadian Baseball League's East Division. The Moose Jaw Miller Express outscored the Beavers in Weyburn 8-2 last night, and they got some help from the Medicine Hat Mavericks, who beat the Saskatoon Berries 6-2. Thomas Soto went 2-for-4 with a double, an RBI, and a stolen base for Moose Jaw. That gives him 42 stolen bases and ties the league record for most steals in a single season. He can break the record tonight when the Millers play the 57s in Swift Current. A basketball dream is becoming a reality for Moose Jaw's Piper Ingalls. The former Brandon University standout has signed her first professional contract with the Abbey Seals Dublin Lions in Ireland. Ingalls says it's something she's been working toward for a long time.
7: This has been my dream since I was in high school playing basketball. And also just traveling and being in Ireland. That's just so cool.
1: Ingalls heads to Ireland in early September and says she's excited to experience a new country while beginning the next chapter of her basketball career. And the Toronto Blue Jays were winners last night, 3-2 over Washington. Check out today's sports roundup and more at discovermoosejaw.com.
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1: Sunshine, haze, and a high of 32 as the heat warning continues today. A few clouds overnight, low of 17. More sunshine and haze tomorrow, high of 32. Scattered showers and 31 Thursday. And there's more sunshine to wrap up the week with highs of 31 Friday and 36 on Saturday. Find the full forecast at discovermoosejaw.com and stream the radio anywhere and anytime from the Discover Moose Jaw.

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0: Classic hits, you hear them on Saskatchewan's best music. Top of the morning to you. My name's Rob Carney. It is my pleasure to be with you this morning. Coming up today, waking up to a yellow warning for heat across most of southern and central Saskatchewan. Another scorcher on the way. Details coming up. Her Voice, presented by CKEN, celebrating the women in the communities we serve. And today we'll feature Swift Current's Crystal McKeag, who has spent the past 31 years in Saskatchewan's healthcare system, building a career focused on teamwork and compassionate care. An epic season for the Western Canadian Baseball League. We told you yesterday about Jake Hiramoto and the Swift Current 57s and the fact he set a new record for most home runs in a season, while the record for stolen bases in a season was tied last night. I'll share that story with you. And we'll play the music that you tune in for. From Styx, Fleetwood Mac, Eric Clapton, and more. 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
3: It's another day of heat warnings. We're in for sunshine, haze, and a high of 32 today. A few clouds as it cools slightly overnight, low of 17. And the sunshine and haze return tomorrow, high of 32. Find the full forecast at discovermoosejaw.com and stream the radio anywhere and anytime from the Discover Moose Jaw app.
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0: The Guess Who and one of their greatest hits of all time on Saskatchewan's Best Music. I'm Rob Kearney. Well, the Western Canadian Baseball League 2026 season is going to go down as one to remember for a number of reasons. Yesterday, we told you about the new home run record. Jake Hiramoto of the Swift Current 57s now holds the record for most home runs in a single season. Well, last night, the record for stolen bases was tied. Moose Jaw Miller Express beat the Beavers in Weyburn 8-2 last night. And Thomas Soto, well, he went 2-for-4 with a double, an RBI, and a stolen base. He stole third base. That gives him 42 steals on the season. That ties the league record. He will no doubt go for solo possession of that stolen base record tonight when the Millers play the 57s in Swift Current. 57s had the night off last night, by the way. Saskatoon Berries lost to Medicine Hat 6-2. That means Moose Jaw is now a full game up on Saskatoon for first place in the East Division. And the Regina Red Sox were scheduled to play the Energy City Cactus Rats last night in Spruce Grove, Alberta, but that game was postponed.
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1: Sunny and 32 with a heat warning in effect today. From the discovermoosejaw.com newsroom, I'm Cameron Kosh. The Saskatchewan RCMP says regular contingency planning will allow policing to continue after Sunday's fire destroyed the Morse detachment. Police say the fire is not believed to be suspicious, and the Saskatchewan Public Safety Agency continues to investigate its cause. Morse Mayor Rocky Penner says the community quickly rallied to support firefighters.
2: Yeah, that just goes to show how small-town Saskatchewan really comes when there's a need. Everyone pitches in and helps out any way they can.
1: Penner says local Hutterite colonies and area farmers hauled water to the scene after firefighters encountered problems with the town's hydrants. Gravelburg residents are being asked for their opinion on whether backyard hens should be allowed in town. The survey asks about potential benefits, concerns, and requirements for a backyard chicken program. Carol White, the town's chief administrative officer, says no decision has been made yet.
3: As administration, we stay neutral. We present the results to council. What that direction may be, whether they decide it's a bylaw or whether they want to go ahead or not, that will be a council decision.
1: White says the results will be compiled and presented to council for consideration after the survey closes July 31st. A motion calling for more transparency surrounding the Golden Ticket Sports Center lease will highlight tonight's Moose Jaw City Council meeting. With more, here's Sean Slatt.
4: Councillor Chris Warren is asking administration to provide a report explaining how the city approved the new 10-year lease agreement with Golden Ticket Sports. The report will outline the approval process, summarize the difference between the old and new agreements, and explains how the city monitors the facility's community benefits. Council will also consider reallocating more than $304,000 to keep the West Heath Joint Use School Park project on schedule, and will hold a third reading for changes to the Municipal Airport Authority bylaw. The meeting gets underway at 4:30 this afternoon at City Hall. Follow complete coverage on the Discover Moose Jaw app or at discovermooshaw.com. 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
1: Buffalo Pound Provincial Park is preparing for a full day of activities with the Trails and Tales Festival on August 15th. The event will feature guided hikes, cultural demonstrations, family activities, and a trail biking workshop with an evening concert to cap off the day. Park manager Dave Bjarneson says the event isn't just about fun, it's also a chance to recognize what the region has to offer.
5: Trails and Tales is designed to celebrate the history, culture, and the landscape of Buffalo Pound and the Quapaw Valley. Yeah, chance for people to learn more about the people, stories, and traditions that have shaped the region.
1: The day will end with a concert featuring the Kelly Bros as part of the Saskatchewan Country Music Association tour. Find full details on discovermoosejaw.com. The Moose Jaw Police Service assisted in a high-speed chase on Highway 1 during the early morning hours yesterday. J.D. Houghton has the details.
6: The high-speed chase began at approximately 1 a.m. where Regina police attempted to conduct a traffic stop. The vehicle took off at a high rate of speed and was found heading eastbound on Highway 1 towards Moose Jaw. Members of the Moose Jaw Police Service attempted to deploy a tire deflation device. However, Regina police say that the vehicle turned around and headed back into Regina where the driver was arrested. 34-year-old Tyler LaValle is facing charges including operating a vehicle dangerous to the public, flight from a peace officer, and unlawfully being at large. LaValle made his first appearance in Regina Provincial Court yesterday morning. For Discover Moose Jaw News, I'm J.D. Houghton.
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1: They got back to their winning ways and are once again all alone in first place in the Western Canadian Baseball League's East Division. The Moose Jaw Miller Express outscored the Beavers in Weyburn 8-2 last night, and they got some help from the Medicine Hat Mavericks, who beat the Saskatoon Berries 6-2. Thomas Soto went 2-for-4 with a double, an RBI, and a stolen base for Moose Jaw. That gives him 42 stolen bases and ties the league record for most steals in a single season. He can break the record tonight when the Millers play the 57s in Swift Current. Moose Jaw's Piper Ingalls is taking her basketball career overseas. The former Brandon University Bobcat star has signed with the Abbey Seals Dublin Lions in Ireland, and she says the opportunity came together with plenty of help from her university coach.
7: He found me an agent and he just helped me with the whole process. And he was talking to coaches, he's talking to teams for me. So he helped me a lot, actually.
1: Ingalls says she's looking forward to helping her new team win and embracing everything Ireland has to offer when the season begins this fall. And the Toronto Blue Jays were winners last night, 3-2 over Washington. Check out today's sports roundup and more at discovermoosejaw.com.
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1: Sunshine, haze, and a high of 32 as the heat warning continues today. A few clouds overnight, low of 17. More sunshine and haze tomorrow, high of 32. Scattered showers and 31 Thursday. And there's more sunshine to wrap up the week, with highs of 31 Friday and 36 on Saturday. Find the full forecast at discovermoosejaw.com and stream the radio anywhere and anytime from the Discover Moose Jaw app.
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0: Traveling Wilburys, Saskatchewan's best music. Good morning, I'm Rob Kearney. An update to a story we brought to you yesterday. The RCMP headquarters in Morse, Saskatchewan, going up in flames on Sunday night. The building a complete loss now, and it's not considered suspicious. So you can check that story out on SwiftCurrentOnline.com. Speaking of Swift Current Online, we're celebrating the women in the communities we serve for their service to our communities. And today we're featuring Swift Current's Crystal McKaig, who has spent 31 years in Saskatchewan's healthcare system, building a career focused on teamwork and compassionate care. We're going to hear from her in minutes. Stay here.
1: You ever feel like you're the last one to know what's going on? 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
3: Apart from ongoing overpass construction on Moose Jaw's North End, there's not much slowing us down this morning. There are, however, a few things to look out for in town. Access to the zero block of Fairford Street West is restricted. The paved roadways project shuts down a number of intersections on Duffield Street West from Tapley Street to Skipton Road. And the Main Street southbound bridge closure continues. If you see something on the roads, you can call or text us at 306-693-8000 and let us know.
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3: It's another day of heat warnings. We're in for sunshine, haze, and a high of 32 today. A few clouds as it cools slightly overnight, low of 17. And the sunshine and haze return tomorrow, high of 32. Find the full forecast at discovermoosejaw.com and stream the radio anywhere and anytime from the Discover Moose Jaw app.
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0: That ought to get your bacon sizzling in the pan right there. 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
0: 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It's a story about a person that we're lucky to have here in Saskatchewan. 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
1: Sunny, hazy, and 32 as the heat warnings continue today. From the DiscoverMooseJaw.com newsroom, I'm Cameron Kosh. The Saskatchewan RCMP says Sunday's fire that destroyed the Morse detachment is not believed to be suspicious. Police say no one was inside the building when the fire started around 6 o'clock. No injuries were reported, and policing services will continue with support from the Swift Current Rural RCMP while investigators determine the cause. Morse Mayor Rocky Penner says the loss is significant for the community.
2: That's a huge loss for our small little community. It's been a part of the community. I want to say it was built in the late 50s, early 60s. As long as I've been in this community, there's always been RCMP officers. You lose a building like that, it's a huge loss because the RCMP, of course, are part of the community.

0: has been charged with dangerous operation of a motor vehicle, flight from a peace officer, and unlawfully being at large. For Discover Moose Jaw News, I'm J.D. Houghton.
1: The town of Gravelburg is asking residents for their input on a potential backyard chicken program. The survey is looking at the benefits and concerns around allowing backyard hens within town limits. Chief Administrative Officer Carol White says the feedback will help council as it considers this avenue.
2: Council directed administration to do this survey so that they can take the public's consideration into the decision-making process.
1: The survey is open to Gravelburg residents until July 31st, with results expected to go before council in August. Councillor Chris Warren will be introducing a motion asking for more information about a new 10-year lease agreement with Golden Ticket Sports. Here's Sean Slatt with the details.
3: Warren will introduce a motion tonight asking administration to explain why the agreement for the Golden Ticket Sports Center lease was approved under the city manager's delegated authority instead of coming to council, as well as details on changes to lease and how the city ensures Golden Ticket is meeting its obligations. Also on the agenda, council will review additional funding for the West Heath Joint Use School Park project and vote on the third reading for amendments to the municipal airport bylaw to allow the board to grow from 7 to 9 members. The meeting begins at 4:30 this afternoon at City Hall. You can follow full coverage of the meeting on the Discover Moose Jaw app or at discovermooshaw.com. For Discover Moose Jaw News, I'm Sean Slatt.
1: And Buffalo Pound Provincial Park is hosting a full day of activities later this month with the Trails and Tales Festival. The August 15 event will include guided hikes, crafts, a trail biking workshop, and an evening concert from the Kelly Bros. Park manager Dave Bjarneson says they're happy to have live music added to an already busy roster.
4: Concert is a big deal. We haven't had this significant of a partnership as far as the musical entertainment before, so we're really, really looking forward to how this tour does and what it brings forward for the years to come.
1: The event will highlight the history, culture, and landscape of the Buffalo Pound area. 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
1: They got back to their winning ways and are once again all alone in first place in the Western Canadian Baseball League's East Division. The Moose Jaw Miller Express outscored the Beavers in Weyburn 8-2 last night, and they got some help from the Medicine Hat Mavericks, who beat the Saskatoon Berries 6-2. Thomas Soto went 2-for-4 with a double, an RBI, and a stolen base for Moose Jaw. That gives him 42 stolen bases and ties the league record for most steals in a single season. He can break the record tonight when the Millers play the 57s in Swift Current. A basketball dream is becoming a reality for Moose Jaw's Piper Ingalls. The former Brandon University standout has signed her first professional contract with the Abbey Seals Dublin Lions in Ireland. Ingalls says it's something she's been working toward for a long time.
6: This has been like my dream since I was like in high school playing basketball. And also just like traveling like and being like in Ireland. That's just so cool.
1: Ingalls heads to Ireland in early September and says she's excited to experience a new country while beginning the next chapter of her basketball career. And the Toronto Blue Jays were winners last night, 3-2 over Washington. Check out today's sports roundup and more at discovermoosejaw.com.
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1: Sunshine, haze, and a high of 32 as the heat warning continues today. A few clouds overnight, low of 17. More sunshine and haze tomorrow, high of 32. Scattered showers and 31 Thursday. And there's more sunshine to wrap up the week with highs of 31 Friday and 36 on Saturday. Find the full forecast at discovermoosejaw.com and stream the radio anywhere and anytime from the Discover Moose Jaw app.
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0: The music you remember from the AM radio station that never forgets. That's Heart, Saskatchewan's best music. Hi, I'm Rob Kearney. Check out my Facebook page, Rob Kearney in the Morning, and you'll see a photo of my friend Piper Ingalls. She's a 5'5" firecracker, a basketball star growing up in Moose Jaw at Peacock Collegiate, then went on to a university career with Brandon University Bobcats, and she lit it up. Well, it's not over. She's going to play some pro ball in Ireland. She has signed a contract with the Abbey Seals Dublin Lions.
1: This has been like my dream since I was like in high school playing basketball. And also just like traveling like and being like in Ireland. That's just so cool.
0: And how does a young woman get a basketball contract to play pro basketball in Ireland? Her coach helped her out.
1: He found me an agent, and yeah, like he just like helped me with the whole process, and he was talking to coaches, he's talking to teams for me, so yeah, he helped me a lot actually.
0: Awesome. 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

0: It might be a little warm to be cuddling in the arms of Mary today. Good morning, I'm Rob Carney. Another yellow warning for heat has been issued across most of southern and central Saskatchewan. Temperatures well into the 30s. Yesterday, Val Marie, the Saskatchewan and a Canadian hotspot at 34.3 degrees. I'm in Moose Jaw, as you know, and our high yesterday, 32.5. It just felt warmer than that, right? Especially when I was mowing the lawn for half an hour. Like, okay, that's enough of this. My goodness, it's been warm. But like I say, it beats January, so I try not to complain about the heat, that's for sure. Speaking of the weather, Environment Canada is welcoming our input. Have you ever heard of the Community Collaborative Rain, Hail, and Snow Network? I'll tell you about that coming up after 7:30. Stick around.
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2: It's another day of heat warnings. We're in for sunshine, haze, and a high of 32 today. A few clouds as it cools slightly overnight, low of 17. And the sunshine and haze return tomorrow, high of 32. Find the full forecast at discovermoosejaw.com and stream the radio anywhere and anytime from the Discover Moose Jaw app.
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0: 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The summit series between Canada and Russia captured our imaginations. Paul Henderson scored the winning goal. The Hamilton Tiger Cats ruined our dreams of becoming Grey Cup champions when they beat the Saskatchewan Rough Riders 13-10. And when we turned on the radio... We were digging Steely Dan from 1972. This is Saskatchewan's best music.

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1: 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The Saskatchewan RCMP says regular contingency planning will allow policing to continue after Sunday's fire destroyed the Morse detachment. Police say the fire is not believed to be suspicious, and the Saskatchewan Public Safety Agency continues to investigate its cause. Morse Mayor Rocky Penner says the community quickly rallied to support firefighters.
2: Yeah, that just goes to show how small town Saskatchewan really comes when there's a need. Everyone pitches in and helps out any way they can.
1: Penner says local Hutterite colonies and area farmers hauled water to the scene after firefighters encountered problems with the town's hydrants. Gravelburg residents are being asked for their opinion on whether backyard hens should be allowed in town. The survey asks about potential benefits, concerns, and requirements for a backyard chicken program. Carol White, the town's chief administrative officer, says no decision has been made yet.
3: As administration, we stay neutral. We present the results to council. What that direction may be, whether they decide it's a bylaw or whether they want to go ahead or not, that will be a council decision.
1: White says the results will be compiled and presented to council for consideration after the survey closes July 31st. A motion calling for more transparency surrounding the Golden Ticket Sports Centre lease will highlight tonight's Moose Jaw City Council meeting. With more, here's Sean Slatt.
4: Councillor Chris Warren is asking administration to provide a report explaining how the city approved the new 10-year lease agreement with Golden Ticket Sports. The report will outline the approval process, summarize the difference between the old and new agreements, and explains how the city monitors the facility's community benefits. Council will also consider reallocating more than $304,000 to keep the West Heath Joint Use School Park project on schedule and will hold a third reading for changes to the Municipal Airport Authority bylaw. The meeting gets underway at 4:30 this afternoon at City Hall. Follow complete coverage on the Discover Moose Jaw app or at discovermooseshaw.com. 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
1: Buffalo Pound Provincial Park is preparing for a full day of activities with the Trails and Tales Festival on August 15th. The event will feature guided hikes, cultural demonstrations, family activities, and a trail biking workshop with an evening concert to cap off the day. Park manager Dave Bjarneson says the event isn't just about fun, it's also a chance to recognize what the region has to offer.
5: Trails and Tales is designed to celebrate the history, culture, and the landscape of Buffalo Pound and the Quapaw Valley. Yeah, chance for people to learn more about the people, stories, and traditions that have shaped the region.
1: The day will end with a concert featuring the Kelly Bros as part of the Saskatchewan Country Music Association tour. Find full details on discovermoosejaw.com. The Moose Jaw Police Service assisted in a high-speed chase on Highway 1 during the early morning hours yesterday. J.D. Houghton has the details.
6: The high-speed chase began at approximately 1 a.m. where Regina police attempted to conduct a traffic stop. The vehicle took off at a high rate of speed and was found heading eastbound on Highway 1 towards Moose Jaw. Members of the Moose Jaw Police Service attempted to deploy a tire deflation device. However, Regina police say that the vehicle turned around and headed back into Regina where the driver was arrested. 34-year-old Tyler LaValley is facing charges including operating a vehicle dangerous to the public, flight from a peace officer, and unlawfully being at large. LaValley made his first appearance in Regina Provincial Court yesterday morning. For Discover Moose Jaw News, I'm J.D. Houghton.
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1: They got back to their winning ways and are once again all alone in first place in the Western Canadian Baseball League's East Division. The Moose Jaw Miller Express outscored the Beavers in Weyburn 8-2 last night, and they got some help from the Medicine Hat Mavericks, who beat the Saskatoon Berries 6-2. Thomas Soto went 2-for-4 with a double, an RBI, and a stolen base for Moose Jaw. That gives him 42 stolen bases and ties the league record for most steals in a single season. He can break the record tonight when the Millers play the 57s in Swift Current. Moose Jaw's Piper Ingles is taking her basketball career overseas. The former Brandon University Bobcat star has signed with the Abbey Seals Dublin Lions in Ireland, and she says the opportunity came together with plenty of help from her university coach.
7: He found me an agent, and yeah, like he just like helped me with the whole process, and he told, like, he was talking to coaches, he's talking to teams for me, so yeah, he helped me a lot actually.
1: Ingles says she's looking forward to helping her new team win and embracing everything Ireland has to offer when the season begins this fall. And the Toronto Blue Jays were winners last night, 3-2 over Washington. Check out today's sports roundup and more at discovermoosejaw.com.
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1: Sunshine, haze, and a high of 32 as the heat warning continues today. A few clouds overnight, low of 17. More sunshine and haze tomorrow, high of 32. Scattered showers and 31 Thursday. And there's more sunshine to wrap up the week with highs of 31 Friday and 36 on Saturday. Find the full forecast at discovermoosejaw.com and stream the radio anywhere and anytime from the Discover Moose Jaw app.
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0: This is Saskatchewan's Best Music. This is Tuesday morning. I'm Rob Carney. So it happened just the other day. Come into the radio station, and there was no rain at my place, like nothing. And then I got to the radio station, and I go, there's been rain here. the ground's wet, right? There's a couple of little puddles. And it happens often. Sometimes we'll get a downpour over on the west side of the city of Moose Jaw. And I'll think, man, that must be 5 millimeters. Then I'll check the numbers and Environment Canada says 1.1. Well, that's because their weather station is like 8 or 10 kilometers south of where I live. So, yeah. They would like our input. Environment Canada welcoming our photos, welcoming our emails. Meteorologist Janelle Gurgley says your backyard rain gauge or even something as simple as a photograph can be a real asset for them as they report on the weather.
1: It really helps us to know what's happening on the ground. Oftentimes we think it's severe, but we don't know if it's producing maybe pea-sized hail or golf ball-sized hail. But as we know, thunderstorms are so local, and it can hit one area of a community and not hit the other. And even if the thunderstorm does move through, it doesn't mean that the severe weather is happening across the entire city. One area may just see rain, whereas others saw really gusty winds.
0: Janelle tells us there are numerous ways that we can report severe weather, be it through social media, emails, or through a volunteer organization. 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
3: It's Courtney Fielder. We're joined in studios with our latest Her Voice nominee, Megan Wyland. Have you had any female role models who influenced you within your path along the way?
4: Oh, goodness. I read this question and I have struggled with it. And I think the best answer that I can give is that I take something away from every woman that I meet. I think that every woman has had the days where we don't want to get out of bed, where everybody needs something from us, but you don't even know what you want to have for lunch. I think that women are resilient, as I said. I think that we're strong. I think that we're beautiful. And I think that every woman that I meet, I take something from her, whether it's her confidence or her quietness or her demeanor or the way you can tell she would really just like to go home, but she's still standing in line with her children. I love that. And I think that every woman is a role model.
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11: It's another day of heat warnings. We're in for sunshine, haze, and a high of 32 today. A few clouds as it cools slightly overnight, low of 17. And the sunshine and haze return tomorrow, high of 32. Find the full forecast at discovermoosejaw.com and stream the radio anywhere and anytime from the Discover Moose Jaw app.
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Rob Carney in the morning, energized by JGL, Partners in Agriculture on 800 CHAB.

0: Jack of all trades, Stan and Jerry the Garbage Man. Troopers, Saskatchewan's best music. The boys in the bright white sports car. You know, I was just scanning Twitter, coming up with some good tweets for Twitter Tuesday on the Daily Commentary in about a half an hour. And this one didn't make the cut, but now that that song came up, I'll tell you. Guy says, I just heard someone refer to a vintage convertible as a vert. And I called the cops.
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0: He'll be singing for us on a Saturday night, September 5th, at SaskTel Center in Saskatoon on his Roll with the Punches tour. You can get tickets today at brianadams.com. Here he is with Tina Turner. It's Only Love, Saskatchewan's best music.

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1: Sunny, hazy, and 32 as the heat warnings continue today. From the DiscoverMooseJaw.com newsroom, I'm Cameron Kosh. The Saskatchewan RCMP says Sunday's fire that destroyed the Morse detachment is not believed to be suspicious. Police say no one was inside the building when the fire started around 6 o'clock. No injuries were reported, and policing services will continue with support from the Swift Current Rural RCMP while investigators determine the cause. Morse Mayor Rocky Penner says the loss is significant for the community.
2: That's a huge loss for our small little community. It's been a part of the community, I want to say, it was built in the late 50s, early 60s. As long as I've been in this community, there's always been RCMP officers. You lose a building like that, it's a huge loss because the RCMP, of course, are part of the community.
1: The RCMP says criminal record checks and other public services will temporarily be handled through the Swift Current Rural Detachment. The Moose Jaw Police Service played a role in bringing a high-speed pursuit to an early end yesterday morning. Our reporter, J.D. Houghton, has more.
3: Moose Jaw Police responded to Highway 1 after Regina Police advised a suspect vehicle was heading towards the city following a failed traffic stop. Officers deployed a tire deflation device in an attempt to stop the vehicle. However, the driver turned around before reaching the device and fled back toward Regina, where Regina Police took the suspect into custody. 34-year-old Tyler LaValle has been charged with dangerous operation of a motor vehicle.

0: For more information about a new 10-year lease agreement with Golden Ticket Sports. Here's Sean Slatt with the details.
1: Warren will introduce a motion tonight asking administration to explain why the agreement for the Golden Ticket Sports Center lease was approved under the city manager's delegated authority instead of coming to council, as well as details on changes to lease and how the city ensures Golden Ticket is meeting its obligations. Also on the agenda, council will review additional funding for the West Heath Joint Use School Park project and vote on the third reading for amendments to the municipal airport bylaw to allow the board to grow from 7 to 9 members. The meeting begins at 4:30 this afternoon at City Hall. You can follow full coverage of the meeting on the Discover Moose Jaw app or at discovermooshaw.com. 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
0: And Buffalo Pound Provincial Park is hosting a full day of activities later this month with the Trails and Tales Festival. The August 15 event will include guided hikes, crafts, a trail biking workshop, and an evening concert from the Kelly Bros. Park manager Dave Bjarneson says they're happy to have live music added to an already busy roster.
2: Concert is a big deal. We haven't had this significant of a partnership as far as the musical entertainment before, so we're really, really looking forward to how this tour does and what it brings forward for years to come.
0: The event will highlight the history, culture, and landscape of the Buffalo Pound area. Check out discovermoosejaw.com to learn more.
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4: We've all heard the stories that many Canadians are just one $200 bill away from financial trouble, that they would have trouble dealing with an unexpected expense. Well, the folks at RBC Royal Bank have done their take on the question of emergency expenses and our ability to cope with such an event. It turns out their survey finds 40% of Canadians say one unexpected bill could upset their financial planning apple cart. They say the high cost of living is getting in the way of building an emergency fund to protect themselves against that unexpected expenditure. In Saskatchewan, that answer came from 79% of the respondents. By the way, people in this province fear a major home repair will derail their financial plans. A big car expense is the second biggest worry. Saskatchewan people are also the most likely of all Canadians to say they've underestimated how much money they need in an emergency or rainy day account. We're also more likely than most Canadians to say we've already dipped into our rainy day account for a non-emergency expense. I'm Paul Martin.
3: 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Carpooling to the left? 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
0: They got back to their winning ways and are once again all alone in first place in the Western Canadian Baseball League's East Division. The Moose Jaw Miller Express outscored the Beavers in Weyburn 8-2 last night, and they got some help from the Medicine Hat Mavericks, who beat the Saskatoon Berries 6-2. Thomas Soto went 2-for-4 with a double, an RBI, and a stolen base for Moose Jaw. That gives him 42 stolen bases and ties the league record for most steals in a single season. He can break the record tonight when the Millers play the 57s in Swift Current. A basketball dream is becoming a reality for Moose Jaw's Piper Ingalls. The former Brandon University standout has signed her first professional contract with the Abbey Seals Dublin Lions in Ireland. Ingalls says it's something she's been working toward for a long time.
5: This has been like my dream since I was like in high school playing basketball. And also just like traveling like and being like in Ireland. That's just so cool.
0: Ingalls heads to Ireland in early September and says she's excited to experience a new country while beginning the next chapter of her basketball career. And the Toronto Blue Jays were winners last night, 3-2 over Washington. Check out today's sports roundup and more at discovermoosejaw.com.
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0: Sunshine, haze, and a high of 32 as the heat warning continues today. A few clouds overnight, low of 17. More sunshine and haze tomorrow, high of 32. Scattered showers and 31 Thursday. And there's more sunshine to wrap up the week, with highs of 31 Friday and 36 on Saturday. Find the full forecast at discovermoosejaw.com and stream the radio anywhere and anytime from the Discover Moose Jaw app.
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6: Parts of western Manitoba remain among the wettest agricultural regions on the prairies. Bruce Burnett, the director of markets and weather for Glacier Farm.

0: Media says excess moisture extends well beyond Manitoba.
1: Northwestern Saskatchewan is also wet. It's a little bit further north of the Yellowhead than those other areas, but like in terms of where the wetness is, it's almost in a continuous belt from south central Manitoba all the way up into the Edmonton area.
0: Overall, he's forecasting an average prairie canola yield of 39 bushels an acre, which would generate a crop of 19.1 million tons. He estimates prairie spring wheat at an average of 52.5 bushels an acre, or 24.9 million tons. The biggest production decline, he thinks, will be lentils, with lower area and disease being factors. For Golden West, I'm Glendalee Allen Vossler.
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0: Let's all be shiny, happy people today, shall we? Hi there, I'm Rob Kearney. So I'm in downtown Moose Jaw on Saturday afternoon, went down there to do a little grocery shopping, and I was kind of surprised. There weren't as many people as you'd normally see downtown on a Saturday afternoon. Of course, there are many great tourist attractions in Moose Jaw. The tunnels of Moose Jaw, we got the casino, we got the Temple Gardens Hotel and Spa. And it just seemed a little odd to me. And then I thought, maybe it's the price of gas. Maybe people aren't traveling as much this summer. That could be. But here in Saskatchewan, we're among the lowest across the country. Our average price for gas is $1.65 a liter. Manitoba and Alberta at $1.64. So the Prairie Provinces among the cheapest in Canada, but still $1.65 a liter. Yeah, that's quite a bit. The highest prices for gasoline can be found in Newfoundland, $2.03 a liter on average.
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6: It's another day of heat warnings. We're in for sunshine, haze, and a high of 32 today. A few clouds as it cools slightly overnight, low of 17. And the sunshine and haze return tomorrow, high of 32. Find the full forecast at discovermoosejaw.com and stream the radio anywhere and anytime from the Discover Moose Jaw app.
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0: Guess Who on a brief summer vacation right now. They'll resume their Taking It Back tour a week from Thursday in Atlanta. That's laughing. I don't know if you'll be laughing, but I hope to make you smile at least. Twitter Tuesday on the Daily Commentary coming up.
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0: It's Tuesday, Twitter Tuesday on the Daily Commentary. I find the best tweets just for you. Like this one from a guy who wonders, who invented bull riding? Like, who was the first guy to jump on a 2,000-pound angry animal and ask someone to time him? That guy's wife tweets, yes, I married him. Turns out after 20 years he grows on you. I'm told mold does that too. Here's a guy who says, I was late for work today. Turns out I set my phone calculator for 6:30. A funny fella I follow shares, I'd rather sit and drink pretend tea with a child than talk to most adults. I can relate to this. My cable TV is malfunctioning. The cable guy is scheduled to come to the house sometime between 2 o'clock Thursday and December 29th. And one more. I was mugged by the Philharmonic Symphony. It was an orchestrated attack. I'm Rob Carney.

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1: 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From the DiscoverMooseJaw.com newsroom, I'm Cameron Kosh. The Saskatchewan RCMP says regular contingency planning will allow policing to continue after Sunday's fire destroyed the Morse detachment. Police say the fire is not believed to be suspicious, and the Saskatchewan Public Safety Agency continues to investigate its cause. Morse Mayor Rocky Penner says the community quickly rallied to support firefighters.
2: Yeah, that just goes to show how small town Saskatchewan really comes when there's a need. Everyone pitches in and helps out any way they can.
1: Penner says local Hutterite colonies and area farmers hauled water to the scene after firefighters encountered problems with the town's hydrants. Gravelburg residents are being asked for their opinion on whether backyard hens should be allowed in town. The survey asks about potential benefits, concerns, and requirements for a backyard chicken program. Carol White, the town's chief administrative officer, says no decision has been made yet.
3: As administration, we stay neutral. We present the results to council. What that direction may be, whether they decide it's a bylaw or whether they want to go ahead or not, that will be a council decision.
1: White says the results will be compiled and presented to council for consideration after the survey closes July 31st. A motion calling for more transparency surrounding the Golden Ticket Sports Center lease will highlight tonight's Moose Jaw City Council meeting. With more, here's Sean Slatt.
4: Councillor Chris Warren is asking administration to provide a report explaining how the city approved the new 10-year lease agreement with Golden Ticket Sports. The report will outline the approval process, summarize the difference between the old and new agreements, and explains how the city monitors the facility's community benefits. Council will also consider reallocating more than $304,000 to keep the West Heath Joint Use School Park project on schedule, and will hold a third reading for changes to the Municipal Airport Authority bylaw. The meeting gets underway at 4:30 this afternoon at City Hall. Follow complete coverage on the Discover Moose Jaw app or at discovermooshaw.com. 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
1: Buffalo Pound Provincial Park is preparing for a full day of activities with the Trails and Tales Festival on August 15th. The event will feature guided hikes, cultural demonstrations, family activities, and a trail biking workshop with an evening concert to cap off the day. Park manager Dave Bjarneson says the event isn't just about fun, it's also a chance to recognize what the region has to offer.
5: Trails and Tales is designed to celebrate the history, culture, and the landscape of Buffalo Pound and the Quapaw Valley. Yeah, chance for people to learn more about the people, stories, and traditions that have shaped the region.
1: The day will end with a concert featuring the Kelly Bros as part of the Saskatchewan Country Music Association tour. Find full details on discovermoosejaw.com. The Moose Jaw Police Service assisted in a high-speed chase on Highway 1 during the early morning hours yesterday. J.D. Houghton has the details.
6: The high-speed chase began at approximately 1 a.m. where Regina police attempted to conduct a traffic stop. The vehicle took off at a high rate of speed and was found heading eastbound on Highway 1 towards Moose Jaw. Members of the Moose Jaw Police Service attempted to deploy a tire deflation device. However, Regina police say that the vehicle turned around and headed back into Regina where the driver was arrested. 34-year-old Tyler LaValle is facing charges including operating a vehicle dangerous to the public, flight from a peace officer, and unlawfully being at large. LaValle made his first appearance in Regina Provincial Court yesterday morning. For Discover Moose Jaw News, I'm J.D. Houghton.
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1: They got back to their winning ways and are once again all alone in first place in the Western Canadian Baseball League's East Division. The Moose Jaw Miller Express outscored the Beavers in Weyburn 8-2 last night, and they got some help from the Medicine Hat Mavericks, who beat the Saskatoon Berries 6-2. Thomas Soto went 2-for-4 with a double, an RBI, and a stolen base for Moose Jaw. That gives him 42 stolen bases and ties the league record for most steals in a single season. He can break the record tonight when the Millers play the 57s in Swift Current. Moose Jaw's Piper Ingalls is taking her basketball career overseas. The former Brandon University Bobcat star has signed with the Abbey Seals Dublin Lions in Ireland, and she says the opportunity came together with plenty of help from her university coach.
7: He found me an agent and yeah, like he just like helped me with the whole process. And he was talking to coaches, he's talking to teams for me. So yeah, he helped me a lot actually.
1: Ingalls says she's looking forward to helping her new team win and embracing everything Ireland has to offer when the season begins this fall. And the Toronto Blue Jays were winners last night, 3-2 over Washington. Check out today's sports roundup and more at discovermoosejaw.com.
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1: Sunshine, haze, and a high of 32 as the heat warning continues today. A few clouds overnight, low of 17. More sunshine and haze tomorrow, high of 32. Scattered showers and 31 Thursday. And there's more sunshine to wrap up the week with highs of 31 Friday and 36 on Saturday. Find the full forecast at discovermoosejaw.com and stream the radio anywhere and anytime from the Discover Moose Jaw app.
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0: The Beach Boys and their song about that imaginary place called Kokomo. You know, it's interesting to note they mention Aruba, Jamaica, Bermuda, Bahama, Key Largo, Montego Bay, all on that song. Those are all real places, but Kokomo isn't a real Caribbean island. That said, did you know there is a Kokomo, Indiana, a city of about 60,000 people? I don't think it's a vacation destination for many. You think?
1: We know you're busy. 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
9: It's another day of heat warnings. We're in for sunshine, haze, and a high of 32 today. A few clouds as it cools slightly overnight, low of 17, and the sunshine and haze return tomorrow, high of 32. Find the full forecast at discovermoosejaw.com and stream the radio anywhere and anytime from the Discover Moose Jaw app.
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0: Time for the birthdays and anniversaries for Evans Florist, downtown Moose Jaw, creating beautiful memories for 107 years. We'll start with a happy birthday to Diane Tremblay from all your family and friends, Diane. 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
11: Good morning, Rob. I want to wish Jenna Malinsky a happy 44th from her mother-in-law, Lorraine.
0: Okay. Oh, you're on a roll, Lorraine. You're calling me with a birthday just about every other day.
11: I got so many birthdays coming.
0: That's great. Happy 90th birthday to our mom, June Dewhurst. She's a wonderful, strong woman who has survived a lot through her life. We all love you very much. Love from Shannon, Cheryl and Bob, Joelle and Dale, Lori and Alan, and all the rest of your family and friends. And a happy birthday to my mom, Brenda Sheldon. Thank you for being my mom. I love you and hope you have a beautiful birthday just like you. From Susan. Beautiful Teleflora party bouquet of flowers from Evans Florist in downtown Moose Jaw today. For June Dewhurst on her 90th birthday. Ooh. Congratulations, June. Hope you enjoy the flowers and have a wonderful day. This is Lover Boy. From the debut album released back when I was just starting high school. Those were the days. The kid is hot tonight.

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1: Sunny, hazy, and 32 as the heat warnings continue today. From the DiscoverMooseJaw.com newsroom, I'm Cameron Kosh. The Saskatchewan RCMP says Sunday's fire that destroyed the Morse detachment is not believed to be suspicious. Police say no one was inside the building when the fire started around 6 o'clock. No injuries were reported, and policing services will continue with support from the Swift Current Rural RCMP while investigators determine the cause. Morse Mayor Rocky Penner says the loss is significant for the community.
2: That's a huge loss for our small little community. It's been a part of the community, I want to say, it was built in the late 50s, early 60s. As long as I've been in this community, there's always been RCMP officers. You lose a building like that, it's a huge loss because the RCMP, of course, are part of the community.
1: The RCMP says criminal record checks and other public services will temporarily be handled through the Swift Current Rural Detachment. The Moose Jaw Police Service played a role in bringing a high-speed pursuit to an early end yesterday morning. Our reporter, J.D. Houghton, has more.
3: Moose Jaw Police responded to Highway 1 after Regina Police advised a suspect vehicle was heading towards the city following a failed traffic stop. Officers deployed a tire deflation device in an attempt to stop the vehicle. However, the driver turned around before reaching the device and fled back toward Regina, where Regina Police took the suspect into custody. 34-year-old Tyler LaValle has been charged with dangerous operation of a motor vehicle, flight from a peace officer, and unlawfully being at large. For Discover Moose Jaw News, I'm J.D. Houghton.
1: The town of Gravelburg is asking residents for their input on a potential backyard chicken program. The survey is looking at the benefits and concerns around allowing backyard hens within town limits. Chief Administrative Officer Carol White says the feedback will help council as it considers this avenue.
4: Council directed administration to do this survey so that they can take the public's consideration into the decision-making process.
1: The survey is open to Gravelburg residents until July 31st, with results expected to go before council.

0: new school park project and vote on the third reading for amendments to the municipal airport bylaw to allow the board to grow from 7 to 9 members. The meeting begins at 4:30 this afternoon at City Hall. You can follow full coverage of the meeting on the Discover Moose Jaw app or at discovermooshaw.com. 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
1: And Buffalo Pound Provincial Park is hosting a full day of activities later this month with the Trails and Tales Festival. The August 15 event will include guided hikes, crafts, a trail biking workshop, and an evening concert from the Kelly Bros. Park manager Dave Bjarneson says they're happy to have live music added to an already busy roster.
2: Concert is a big deal. 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
1: They got back to their winning ways and are once again all alone in first place in the Western Canadian Baseball League's East Division. The Moose Jaw Miller Express outscored the Beavers in Weyburn 8-2 last night, and they got some help from the Medicine Hat Mavericks, who beat the Saskatoon Berries 6-2. Thomas Soto went 2-for-4 with a double, an RBI, and a stolen base for Moose Jaw. That gives him 42 stolen bases and ties the league record for most steals in a single season. He can break the record tonight when the Millers play the 57s in Swift Current. A basketball dream is becoming a reality for Moose Jaw's Piper Ingalls. The former Brandon University standout has signed her first professional contract with the Abbey Seals Dublin Lions in Ireland. Ingalls says it's something she's been working toward for a long time.
4: This has been like my dream since I was like in high school playing basketball. And also just like traveling like and being like in Ireland. That's just so cool.
1: Ingalls heads to Ireland in early September and says she's excited to experience a new country while beginning the next chapter of her basketball career. And the Toronto Blue Jays were winners last night, 3-2 over Washington. Check out today's sports roundup and more at discovermoosejaw.com.
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1: Sunshine, haze, and a high of 32 as the heat warning continues today. A few clouds overnight, low of 17. More sunshine and haze tomorrow, high of 32. Scattered showers and 31 Thursday. And there's more sunshine to wrap up the week with highs of 31 Friday and 36 on Saturday. Find the full forecast at discovermoosejaw.com and stream the radio anywhere and anytime from the Discover Moose Jaw app.
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0: 76-year-old Billy Joel on Saskatchewan's Best Music. We told you about this earlier this year. He was diagnosed with normal pressure hydrocephalus, a neurological condition that affects balance, hearing, and vision. And at last word, he was doing well. His daughter, Alexa Ray, told reporters that he was doing great, attending physical therapy regularly, and losing weight. Good morning. I'm Rob Kearney. It is time for our Cross Saskatchewan checkup this morning with AM 1190's Natasha Weeb, discoverweyburn.com. And let's follow up on that opium trafficking case, Natasha. We talked about it last week, and it's in the news again because the people who are busted are making appearances in court.
1: Yes, of course, huge news coming out of this corner, this opium trafficking bust. And we're seeing a lot of updates come out of it pretty quickly. To start off, our local police service gave us an update. And now the kind of investigations are wrapping up. We're getting more details. It looks like a total of 13 kilograms was seized throughout. And it's just an absurd amount. Some of that was coming over all the way from overseas in the UK. Street value of around $340,000. So that's a lot of lives saved by getting that off the street. And then we see one of the people accused actually got their bail hearing in Estevan yesterday. They were released with a $5,000 bail. And the other accused person is going to be going before the courts tomorrow. So I'll be spending a lot of time in the courtroom following up on this and letting the community know what's going on with this pretty significant case.
0: All the updates as we have them on discoverweyburn.com right now. I see the Weyburn Chamber of Commerce most engaged, and they've got a new feature event coming up in a few weeks.
1: Yeah, so it's the first time they're going to be hosting this event, although they've done something similar in the past. It's called Behind the Badge. And so in the past, they've had the representatives from the police, the fire department come out for certain events. But this time, they're having our police chief Brent Vandesype and acting fire chief Mike Woke coming out for an event where they're going to be kind of sharing some insights with local chamber members. Even the public is invited to attend about how they can keep their property safe, talking about kind of crime stats that affect local businesses and in our community most, and just kind of helping people be aware of the ways that they can protect themselves, especially kind of geared towards local business and property owners and things like that. So, but alongside this, they're also presenting two awards. So the chief of police and the fire chief will both select someone from their department, their agency, to award for their service to the public and everything they do to keep our community safe. So it should be a really great luncheon event.
0: 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Also, Natasha, this story's catching my eye. The Southeast Steelers senior women's fastball team, they've been together a long time and they do nothing but win. And they're going gunning for a fourth national championship next month, eh?
1: Yeah, it's pretty exciting to see a local team make history. They are competing in the Women's Canadian Fast Pitch Championship this August. They'll be competing for their fourth national championship. We're going to be looking to cheer them on as they head to Black Falls, Alberta.
0: For sure. And we'll keep you up to date on discoverweyburn.com. 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
9: It's another day of heat warnings. We're in for sunshine, haze, and a high of 32 today. A few clouds as it cools slightly overnight, low of 17, and the sunshine and haze return tomorrow, high of 32. Find the full forecast at discovermoosejaw.com and stream the radio anywhere and anytime from the Discover Moose Jaw app.
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0: Barney Bentall and the Legendary Hearts, Saskatchewan's best music. If you're tuned into the show yesterday, just before 8:30, I was talking about groceries and grocery budgets and how Gen X and baby boomers really make the most of their grocery dollars, more so than younger people. You know, because we grew up with people who survived, mums and dads, grandmas and grandpas, who survived the dirty 30s, right? And we didn't waste anything ever in our homes. And I'm the same way. It just pains me if I have to throw away an apple because it goes soft. Like, I don't like that. I put it in the compost, so I do make use of it. But yeah, I try to buy what I'm eating, and I just don't like wasting food. And it's especially important to be that way now with the cost of groceries, right? So I'm talking about that yesterday. Later in the day, I'm checking my bank accounts, seeing what's going on, because it's good to do that once in a while to make sure nobody's ripping you off, right? And on my banking app, it says, groceries budget. Your monthly spending on groceries is above your average. And I look, and it's $1.54 above my average. Why are you alerting me to this? Like, I bought an extra banana. Leave me alone.
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3: In 1968, Aretha Franklin stated, "There are only three things happening in England: the Rolling Stones, the Beatles, and Terry Reid." Who is Terry Reid? Reid's career started early, with the singer-songwriter-guitar player opening for the Rolling Stones at the age of 15. He would go on to open for Cream, Jethro Tull, and Fleetwood Mac, but his solo albums never garnered too much attention or sales. Reid famously turned down an offer in 1968 from Jimmy Page to sing with his new band, who turned into Led Zeppelin, and instead introduced Page to John Bonham and Robert Plant. Reid also turned down an offer to sing with Deep Purple. He is often described as the best singer to never make it.
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18: It's another day of heat warnings. We're in for sunshine, haze, and a high of 32 today. A few clouds as it cools slightly overnight, low of 17, and the sunshine and haze return tomorrow, high of 32. Find the full forecast at discovermoosejaw.com and stream the radio anywhere and anytime from the Discover Moose Jaw app.
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3: 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A small farming community, it was incorporated in May of 1911 and named after the explorer Peter Pengman, a fur trader. 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
1: Sunny and 32 with a heat warning in effect today. 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The Saskatchewan RCMP says regular contingency planning will allow policing to continue after Sunday's fire destroyed the Morse detachment. Police say the fire is not believed to be suspicious, and the Saskatchewan Public Safety Agency continues to investigate its cause. Morse Mayor Rocky Penner says the community quickly rallied to support firefighters.
2: Yeah, that just goes to show how small town Saskatchewan really comes when there's a need. Everyone pitches in and helps out any way they can.
1: Penner says local Hutterite colonies and area farmers hauled water to the scene after firefighters encountered problems with the town's hydrants. Gravelburg residents are being asked for their opinion on whether backyard hens should be allowed in town. The survey asks about potential benefits, concerns, and requirements for a backyard chicken program. Carol White, the town's chief administrative officer, says no decision has been made yet.
3: As administration, we stay neutral. We present the results to council. What that direction may be, whether they decide it's a bylaw or whether they want to go ahead or not, that will be a council decision.
1: White says the results will be compiled and presented to council for consideration after the survey closes July 31st. A motion calling for more transparency surrounding the Golden Ticket Sports Centre lease will highlight tonight's Moose Jaw City Council meeting. With more, here's Sean Slatt.
4: Councillor Chris Warren is asking administration to provide a report explaining how the city approved the new 10-year lease agreement with Golden Ticket Sports. The report will outline the approval process, summarize the difference between the old and new agreements, and explains how the city monitors the facility's community benefits. Council will also consider reallocating more than $304,000 to keep the West Heath Joint Use School Park project on schedule, and will hold a third reading for changes to the Municipal Airport Authority bylaw. The meeting gets underway at 4:30 this afternoon at City Hall. Follow complete coverage on the Discover Moose Jaw app or at discovermooshaw.com. 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
1: Buffalo Pound Provincial Park is preparing for a full day of activities with the Trails and Tales Festival on August 15th. The event will feature guided hikes, cultural demonstrations, family activities, and a trail biking workshop with an evening concert to cap off the day. Park manager Dave Bjarneson says the event isn't just about fun, it's also a chance to recognize what the region has to offer.
5: Trails and Tales is designed to celebrate the history, culture, and the landscape of Buffalo Pound and the Quapaw Valley. Yeah, chance for people to learn more about the people, stories, and traditions

0: However, Regina police say that the vehicle turned around and headed back into Regina, where the driver was arrested. 34-year-old Tyler LaValle is facing charges including operating a vehicle dangerous to the public, flight from a peace officer, and unlawfully being at large. LaValle made his first appearance in Regina Provincial Court yesterday morning. For Discover Moose Jaw News, I'm J.D. Houghton.
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2: They got back to their winning ways and are once again all alone in first place in the Western Canadian Baseball League's East Division. The Moose Jaw Miller Express outscored the Beavers in Weyburn 8-2 last night, and they got some help from the Medicine Hat Mavericks, who beat the Saskatoon Berries 6-2. Thomas Soto went 2-for-4 with a double, an RBI, and a stolen base for Moose Jaw. That gives him 42 stolen bases and ties the league record for most steals in a single season. He can break the record tonight when the Millers play the 57s in Swift Current. A basketball dream is becoming a reality for Moose Jaw's Piper Ingalls. The former Brandon University standout has signed her first professional contract with the Abbey Seals Dublin Lions in Ireland. Ingalls says it's something she's been working toward for a long time.
3: This has been my dream since I was in high school playing basketball. And also just traveling and being in Ireland. That's just so cool.
2: Ingalls heads to Ireland in early September and says she's excited to experience a new country while beginning the next chapter of her basketball career. And the Toronto Blue Jays were winners last night, 3-2 over Washington. Check out today's sports roundup and more at discovermoosejaw.com.
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2: Sunshine, haze, and a high of 32 as the heat warning continues today. A few clouds overnight, low of 17. More sunshine and haze tomorrow, high of 32. Scattered showers and 31 Thursday. And there's more sunshine to wrap up the week, with highs of 31 Friday and 36 on Saturday. Find the full forecast at discovermoosejaw.com and stream the radio anywhere and anytime from the Discover Moose Jaw app.
4: Parts of Western Manitoba remain among the wettest agricultural regions on the prairies. Bruce Burnett, the Director of Markets and Weather for Glacier Farm Media, says excess moisture extends well beyond Manitoba.
5: Northwestern Saskatchewan is also wet. It's a little bit further north of the Yellowhead than those other areas, but in terms of where the wetness is, it's almost in a continuous belt from south-central Manitoba all the way up into the Edmonton area.
4: Overall, he's forecasting an average prairie canola yield of 39 bushels an acre, which would generate a crop of 19.1 million tons. He estimates prairie spring wheat at an average of 52.5 bushels an acre, or 24.9 million tons. The biggest production decline, he thinks, will be lentils, with lower area and disease being factors. For Golden West, I'm Glendalee Allen Vossler.
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1: It's Courtney Fielder. 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
3: Lasting 3 days with over 400,000 people in attendance, Woodstock has become the most famous music festival to ever take place. During the summer of 69, 32 acts performed day and night in a field in New York, including Jimi Hendrix, Joe Cocker, Crosby, Stills, Nash & Young, The Band, The Who, CCR, and Joan Baez, who was 6 months pregnant at the time. The Guess Who, Led Zeppelin, Rolling Stones, and many others were asked to perform. However, they regrettably declined. The festival wasn't all peace and love, however, as two deaths and 80 lawsuits came out of it, equating to $9.8 million. There were, however, two babies born during the festival. In 1984, a Peace and Music Woodstock monument with plaques was set up at the festival site.
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2: A quick 25-minute trip west of Moose Jaw off the Trans-Canada Highway, you'll find a welcoming village by the name of Mortlach. George Stephen chose the name. He immigrated from Scotland when he was just 21 and went on to become the first president of the Canadian Pacific Railway in 1880. He named a few communities from his Scottish roots along the track, including Mortlach. In the year 1906, Mortlach was incorporated as a village. In the 50s, the first Saskatchewan scientific archaeological dig took place in the area, resulting in new, groundbreaking information. These days, Mortlach is the home of the annual summer event, the Saskatoon Berry Festival. They offer many other tourist attractions, like birdwatching, golfing, and learning about their rich local history through the museum. Although the population of Mortlach is small, they have big things to offer.
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1: Sunny, hazy, and 32 as the heat warnings continue today. From the DiscoverMooseJaw.com newsroom, I'm Cameron Kosh. The Saskatchewan RCMP says Sunday's fire that destroyed the Morse detachment is not believed to be suspicious. Police say no one was inside the building when the fire started around 6 o'clock. No injuries were reported, and policing services will continue with support from the Swift Current Rural RCMP while investigators determine the cause. Morse Mayor Rocky Penner says the loss is significant for the community.
2: That's a huge loss for our small little community. It's been a part of the community, I want to say, it was built in the late 50s, early 60s. As long as I've been in this community, there's always been RCMP officers. You lose a building like that, it's a huge loss because the RCMP, of course, are part of the community.
1: The RCMP says criminal record checks and other public services will temporarily be handled through the Swift Current Rural Detachment. The Moose Jaw Police Service played a role in bringing a high-speed pursuit to an early end yesterday morning. Our reporter, J.D. Houghton, has more.
3: Moose Jaw Police responded to Highway 1 after Regina Police advised a suspect vehicle was heading towards the city following a failed traffic stop. Officers deployed a tire deflation device in an attempt to stop the vehicle. However, the driver turned around before reaching the device and fled back toward Regina, where Regina Police took the suspect into custody. 34-year-old Tyler LaValle has been charged with dangerous operation of a motor vehicle, flight from a peace officer, and unlawfully being at large. For Discover Moose Jaw News, I'm J.D. Houghton.
1: The town of Gravelburg is asking residents for their input on a potential backyard chicken program. The survey is looking at the benefits and concerns around allowing backyard hens within town limits. Chief Administrative Officer Carol White says the feedback will help council as it considers this avenue.
4: Council directed administration to do this survey so that they can take the public's consideration into the decision-making process.
1: The survey is open to Gravelburg residents until July 31st, with results expected to go before council in August. Councillor Chris Warren will be introducing a motion asking for more information about a new 10-year lease agreement with Golden Ticket Sports. Here's Sean Slatt with the details.
5: Warren will introduce a motion tonight asking administration to explain why the agreement for the Golden Ticket Sports Center lease was approved under the city manager's delegated authority instead of coming to council, as well as details on changes to lease and how the city ensures Golden Ticket is meeting its obligations. Also on the agenda, council will review additional funding for the West Heath Joint Use School Park project and vote on the third reading for amendments to the municipal airport bylaw to allow the board to grow from 7 to 9 members. The meeting begins at 4:30 this afternoon at City Hall. You can follow full coverage of the meeting on the Discover Moose Jaw app or at discovermooshaw.com. For Discover Moose Jaw News, I'm Sean Slatt.
1: And Buffalo Pound Provincial Park is hosting a full day of activities later this month with the Trails and Tales Festival. The August 15 event will include guided hikes, crafts, a trail biking workshop, and an evening concert from the Kelly Bros. Park manager Dave Bjarnason says they're happy to have live music added to an already busy roster.
6: Concert is a big deal. We haven't had this significant of a partnership as far as the musical entertainment before, so we're really

0: That gives him 42 stolen bases and ties the league record for most steals in a single season. He can break the record tonight when the Millers play the 57s in Swift Current. A basketball dream is becoming a reality for Moose Jaw's Piper Ingalls. The former Brandon University standout has signed her first professional contract with the Abbey Seals Dublin Lions in Ireland. Ingalls says it's something she's been working toward for a long time.
1: This has been like my dream since I was like in high school playing basketball. And also just like traveling like and being like in Ireland. That's just so cool.
0: Ingalls heads to Ireland in early September and says she's excited to experience a new country while beginning the next chapter of her basketball career. And the Toronto Blue Jays were winners last night, 3-2 over Washington. Check out today's sports roundup and more at discovermoosejaw.com.
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0: Sunshine, haze, and a high of 32 as the heat warning continues today. A few clouds overnight, low of 17. More sunshine and haze tomorrow, high of 32. Scattered showers and 31 Thursday. And there's more sunshine to wrap up the week, with highs of 31 Friday and 36 on Saturday. Find the full forecast at discovermoosejaw.com and stream the radio anywhere and anytime from the Discover Moose Jaw app.
3: Taking a look at the markets, canola, November, $784.90, down $6.30. January, $793.30, down $6.40. Spring wheat, Minneapolis, September, $6.99. Hard red winter wheat, September, $273.30. Wheat, September, $661.25, down $1.25. Corn, September, $456.50, down $4.75. Oats, September, $313, down $1.75. Soybeans, August, $1,208.50. Soybean meal, August, $320.90, up 10 cents. Soybean oil, August, $70.55, down 91 cents. Feeder cattle, August, $340.57. Live cattle, August, $226.57. Lean hogs, August, $103.22. The Canadian dollar is 70 cents. And crude oil, West Texas Intermediate, 82.65. For Golden West, I'm Glendalee Allen Vossler.
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0: ever feel like you're the last one to know what's going on? Your neighbors talking about a festival, your coworkers buzzing about some new bylaw, and you're over here wondering what day it is. Don't be left out. 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
2: 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The following year, one of those pictures was featured on the 49-cent stamp. And just 7 years later, Bryan would find his own face featured on a stamp as a way of paying tribute to artists who had enriched Canada's music industry.
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1: Cloudy with a low of 17 tonight in the DiscoverMooseJaw.com newsroom. I'm J.D. Houghton. If you're looking for a break from the heat, meteorologist Terry Lang says one is on the way next week. Until then, she says we're likely going to remain at the threshold for continued temperature warnings, with the peak yet to come.
2: Saturday looks to be the warmest of the days, with a forecast high of 36.
1: She notes we'll also have to contend with poor air quality soon, as wildfire smoke begins to roll in overnight and into tomorrow. A Saskatchewan horror author is asking people to share their unexplained experiences as she investigates one of the province's most well-known paranormal hotspots. Keely Kopa is dedicating the third season of her Paragoul Paranormal podcast entirely to Gravelburg, collecting ghost stories, UFO sightings, and other unexplained events from across the community. Kopa says she was inspired after a family trip to Gravelburg last summer, where her husband experienced something unusual while they were staying at the Bishop's Residence Bed and Breakfast.
3: Any kind of unexplained experiences, it doesn't even have to only be ghosts, shadow figures, ghosts, paranormal activity, or even UFOs.
1: Kolpa says people can submit stories through links on her social media pages over the next 6 to 8 weeks, with the first episodes expected to air in October. The Western Development Museum in Moose Jaw is exploring a unique Victorian tradition during its latest summery gallery pop-up. Visitors can learn about the history of Victorian-era hair art, where locks of hair were turned into wreaths, jewelry, and keepsakes to honor loved ones. The presentation was created by a summer student and includes examples with Saskatchewan connections. Operations manager Carla Rasmussen says while the practice may seem unusual today, it was once a meaningful way to remember family members.
4: It was highly popular at a time when photography was not very common. Some of the pieces in these pieces of art are small. Some of them are quite large. Some of them include multiple generations of a family's hair.
1: The history and craft of hair art takes place August 1st at the WDM Moose Jaw and is included with regular museum admission. Three new directors will join the Moose Jaw District Chamber of Commerce Board this fall, while four incumbents have been reelected. Our reporter Cameron Kosh has more.
5: The newly elected directors are Scott Greeno of CAE Incorporated, Sandra Wilders of Celtic Heart Health and Beauty Day Spa, and Sam Morrison of Sammy's Auto Works. Returning to the board are Parker Chow, Galen Panko, Jasmine Cameron, and Shelley Dahlman. The new board will officially take office at the Chamber's annual general meeting in October. For Discover Moose Jaw News, I'm Cameron Kosh.
1: A sell-off in crude oil spilled into the grains and oilseeds market, with the November canola futures contract dropping below $800 per ton yesterday. Bruce Burnett, the director of markets and weather for Glacier Farm Media, talked about the top factors impacting canola values, from the global oil prices to the ongoing conflicts in the Persian Gulf, Russia, and Ukraine.
6: Very strong markets because of the vegetable oil prices being supported by that war in the Middle East. And that's largely derived from biodiesel production, not only here in North America, but globally. So we're looking for a very constructive vegetable oil market as long as that war continues.
1: He notes the underlying fundamentals remain supportive for canola, especially with weather forecasts predicting a hot week ahead, which may cause heat blasting in flowering crops.
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1: The Moose Jaw Miller Express will look to extend their lead in the WCBL's East Division tonight at Ross Wells Park. The Swift Current 57s are in town trying to keep their playoff hopes alive as they are 3.5 games back of the final playoff spot. Something to keep an eye on, one stolen base tonight will give Thomas Soto the all-time WCBL record. First pitch for tonight's game is 7:05. Elsewhere around the WCBL, Regina takes on the Cactus Rats in Spruce Grove, and Saskatoon welcomes Medicine Hats.

0: season with the Calgary Silver Tips. The former Moose Jaw Mustangs player will also be back in the friendly city this summer for the For the Athletics Golf Classic and local lacrosse sessions.
1: I honestly love that the girls have somebody to kind of look at as a role model or somebody that can inspire them to go the extra step, like put in the extra work and be able to go places with lacrosse and go play in Calgary, go play in the States.
0: Shimko says she's grateful for the support she's received from Moose Jaw and hopes to continue giving back to the local lacrosse community. And the Toronto Blue Jays will look to keep the winning momentum going tonight against Washington. We want your local sports scores and stories. Email sport to discovermoosejaw.com.
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3: A yellow heat warning is in effect for Moose Jaw area as highs of over 32 degrees are expected over the next few days. Sunny and hazy today with a high of 32. Then it will clear, becoming partly cloudy near midnight. Hazy with southeast winds at 20 kilometers an hour and a low of 17. Tomorrow is sunny and hazy again with a high of 32, humidex 35. Thursday, a mixture of sun and cloud and possible showers, high of 31. Friday, sunny with a high of 31. And Saturday, sunny with a high of 36. Find the full forecast at discovermoosejaw.com and stream the radio anywhere and anytime from the Discover Moose Jaw app.
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3: The TSX is up by 116 points. The Dow is up by 638 points. NASDAQ is down by 24 points. And the Canadian dollar is trading at 70.9 cents U.S.
5: 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Well, construction season rolling right along, and there are a number of interruptions in the city of Moose Jaw. This is new. The 5 and 600 blocks of Duffield Street closed for road repairs today, hoping to reopen by tomorrow morning. Work continues downtown on and around Fairford Street west, just by City Hall. Speed reductions in effect on Highway 363 south of Bradley Street this week. There's work going on from the Ministry of Highways. They're doing erosion repair, tree planting, barrier adjustments, and whatnot. And lots of construction on Saskatchewan highways as well, including a number of interruptions on Highway 11 between Moose Jaw and Saskatoon. So plan accordingly. Electric lunch coming up.
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15: Hi, Rob. How are you today?
5: Hi, it's Tennis. Good. How about you?
15: Yes. And it's Rob. I'm okay. I hope you're doing okay. I wanted to ask you, that song, Mr. Roboto, my sister and I used to go to swim meets doing the freestyle, the butterfly, backstroke, and breaststroke.
5: Wow.
15: And they were races in different little towns around here. I like the butterfly, flying out of the water. But on the Ghetto Blasters, all the teams there had tents, and they had Ghetto Blasters, and we'd play Mr. Roboto quite a bit.
5: Nice sticks.
15: Well, you know everything. I just love that. So it would sure be an honor if you have time to play that.
5: Okay, have a great day.
15: You too. Bye-bye.

Our classic on the electric lunch for tennis. I'm Rob Carney. Thanks so much for being here. Next up, an all-time favorite for many from 1970. And there are so many stories about this song. Paul Simon wrote it during a time when music critics were beating him up, so to speak. It was so special to Paul that he, along with Art Garfunkel and the team, went to great lengths to make it sound special. It took over 100 hours to record, with parts of it done at Columbia Records Studios in both Nashville and New York City. The chorus vocals were recorded in a church, St. Paul's Chapel at Columbia University in New York, which had a tiled dome that provided great acoustics. Simon found inspiration for this song in the Bible, which he would sometimes read in hotel rooms. The phrases, workman's wages and seeking out the poorer quarters, came from the Bible. This one is for Terry.

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trip down memory lane for Jean-Marc on the greatest hits of all time, 800-CHAB. That's one of those songs that takes you back to certain times and certain places, right? For me, that takes me back to watching Happy Days back in the 70s. That was Richie Cunningham's favorite song, if you'll recall. Always plugged it in on the jukebox at Arnold's. Taking it back to 1985. A classic hit from Kim Mitchell for Aubrey and Craik on The Electric Lunch. 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
3: Hey, Rob, how's she going?
2: Good. It's Gilbert.
3: You got it, buddy. Good memory.
2: How you doing?
3: 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I'm on my final destination and is Penticton, but I'm just about in Weyburn now.
2: Okay.
3: So I'm on the road here. And I was wondering if you could do So Far Away From Me by Dire Straits.
2: That sounds fitting since you're going so far away from me.
3: Yeah, and I've seen an old friend. I haven't seen her in a long time. And, it's a fitting song for me right now.
2: Well, safe travels, Gilbert.
3: Okay, always good to talk to you. Thanks again, man.
2: Thanks for calling.
3: My pleasure.

0: 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Some more great tunes by request are coming right up. 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
9: Hey, Rob, how's it rolling up in Moose Jaw?
0: It's rolling, buddy. It's pretty hot out there. How are you?
9: It's rolling good, but I'm all fired up. We're building a road. It's kind of exciting. Yeah. So I'm thinking of Pat Benatar, all fired up.
0: I knew where you were going there.
9: You did. So I'm learning from you. Gotta introduce it properly, right?
0: There you go. You're catching on.

0: Simply Red for Glinda on the Electric Lunch. Sean and the boys have to go back to work after the lunch break at 1 o'clock, but they want to hear Chilliwack before they do that, and they're coming up.
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5: It's Tuesday, Twitter Tuesday on the Daily Commentary. I find the best tweets just for you. Like this one from a guy who wonders, who invented bull riding? Like, who was the first guy to jump on a 2,000-pound angry animal and ask someone to time him? That guy's wife tweets, yes, I married him. Turns out after 20 years he grows on you. I'm told mold does that too. Here's a guy who says, I was late for work today. Turns out I set my phone calculator for 6:30. A funny fella I follow shares, I'd rather sit and drink pretend tea with a child than talk to most adults. I can relate to this. My cable TV is malfunctioning. The cable guy is scheduled to come to the house sometime between 2 o'clock Thursday and December 29th. And one more. I was mugged by the Philharmonic Symphony. It was an orchestrated attack. I'm Rob Carney.
6: 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CHAB is a proud part of Golden West. Connecting communities.
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9: This is the market report for the Weyburn Livestock Exchange for the week of July 28th. Our last regular sale was on July 8th. Our next sale is this Wednesday on the 29th. D1 and D2 cows sold from 252 to 270. D3 cows sold from 235 to 250. Canter cows sold from $1.90 to 210. Heiferettes sold from 390 to 421. And good butcher bulls sold from 296 to 336. We didn't have enough steers in any weight break to establish a market, but we did have a few heifers. Heifers over 900 pounds averaged $3.77 and sold up to $4.15. This has been Stephanie Degg reporting from the Weyburn Livestock Exchange, the market that gets the cattle and the prices too.
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13: 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What would happen to your farm if interest rates went up, commodity prices fell, or yields came in lower than expected? Most farmers spend a lot of time stress testing crops, equipment, and production decisions, but fewer spend time stress testing their finances. A resilient farm understands how changes in key variables could affect cash flow, borrowing costs, and long-term plans. The goal isn't to predict exactly what is going to happen. The goal is to understand how the operation would respond if things don't go according to plan. For example, if grain prices declined or input costs kept increasing, would the operation still have enough flexibility to meet obligations? If interest rates moved higher, what would that mean for debt servicing and future investments? The farms that tend to navigate uncertainty best are often the ones that have already thought through those scenarios. They've identified their risks, built contingency plans, and understand the financial tools available to them. Just like agronomy, strong farm financial planning isn't about finding the perfect answer, it's about being prepared for a range of outcomes. 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
14: Parts of Western Manitoba remain among the wettest agricultural regions on the prairies. Bruce Burnett, Director of Markets and Weather for Glacier Farm Media, wrapping up his annual prairie crop tour just prior to Ag in Motion, where he noted excess moisture extends well beyond Manitoba.
15: Northwestern Saskatchewan is also wet. It's a little bit further north of the Yellowhead than those other areas, but like in terms of where the wetness is, it's almost in a continuous belt from south central Manitoba all the way up into the Edmonton area.
14: Burnett says flooding and delayed seeding have created challenges in some areas, although crop conditions vary considerably from field to field.
15: You can go into a field that got planted and the canola

0: the early growth stage.
1: Just entering the flowering stage for canola, just entering the heading stage for wheat, and they're going to take at least until the middle of September without any frost in order to produce a good crop.
0: Checking in on the markets, he noted that global events are continuing to drive canola markets.
1: Really, in terms of canola prices, a minor factor is probably going to be our production this year, because it looks like we'll have markets for our crop, very strong markets because of the vegetable oil prices being supported by that war in the Middle East. And that's largely derived from biodiesel production, not only here in North America, but globally. So we're looking for a very constructive vegetable oil market as long as that war continues.
0: Burnett says vegetable oil demand tied to biodiesel production has been supporting prices, not only in North America, but around the world. At the same time, another international conflict continues to influence grain and oilseed markets. The ongoing war between Russia and Ukraine remains a key concern.
1: That area, Ukraine and Russia, are going to produce a huge crop this year. And in fact, the world wheat market was counting on that. That's why wheat prices broke so strongly. And then now we're seeing, unfortunately, them attacking each other's port infrastructure for grain. And that wasn't really that common for the last 2 or 3 years in the war. They'd sort of held off attacking, especially grain vessels, but now it appears as if that's a new escalation to that war.
0: Closer to home, Burnett says producers with late-seeded crops face their own challenges. With crop development behind normal in some regions, committing bushels ahead of harvest carries additional risk.
1: The risks to some production on the late crops just is probably too high to bear, like in terms of, it's all a personal decision. You can gamble on these things, but I don't see either conflict, like the conflict in Russia-Ukraine affecting wheat prices, or the conflict between Iran and the U.S. abating anytime soon. And that's what's would cause the both the oilseed markets and the wheat markets to break. So I think we're going to remain fairly strong here over the next month or two.
0: Burnett says weather concerns, strong vegetable oil demand, and international conflicts are all contributing to a supportive outlook for canola and oilseed markets heading into harvest. For Golden West, I'm Glendale Allen Vossler.
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3: Warm temperatures and a chance for a few showers, maybe a couple of rumbles of thunder, will be occurring across Saskatchewan as we move forward through the next 5 to 7 days. I'm meteorologist Drew Lerner for the Golden West Radio Network. We do expect to see a little bit of shower activity periodically, but I don't get much in the way of significant rainfall into the region until we get around Thursday. And at that time, there may be a potential for some east central and south central parts of the province to come up with a little bit more rain. We're talking about totals that might run 3 to around 8 millimeters in general, some local totals all the way up to 20 to 22 millimeters, but those greater amounts will be limited to just a handful of RM districts. We are not expecting to see any kind of generalized rain. And I realize that there's a big part of the province that's turning quite dry, and from central through western parts of the province and also down close to the U.S. border. These areas are going to need some kind of significant rain soon in order to protect crops, especially after the wet spring that we had. Farther to the north, rain has occurred a little bit more often, although the precipitation in the next few days doesn't look that great. That is for areas up along and north of the Highway 16 corridor. There will be some spits and spats of moisture there, but between now and Friday, I don't think we're going to see too much more than maybe 3 to 4 millimeters, and coverage will probably be around 20 to 25%. The driest area in the province will probably be west central and some southwestern areas, where very little, if any, rain is likely to occur. Our temperatures over these next few days will be upper 20s to lower 30s across a very large portion of the province. Now, there will be hotter temperatures, especially near and south of Highway 1, and you get closer to the U.S. border, it'll get hotter still. We'll look for temperatures to be running in the middle 30s in those

0: is. I would not be surprised to see a couple of extremes getting up close to 38 once again along the border with Montana in the Valmarie area and maybe some neighboring areas off to the east towards Gravelberg and maybe Cornac. Outside of that, though, I don't think we'll see too much of that kind of heat. Nighttime lows should drop back into the teens most often. There will be a spot or two that may fail to drop below 20 once in a while. For the Golden West Radio Network, I'm meteorologist Drew Lerner.
1: We've all heard the stories that many Canadians are just one $200 bill away from financial trouble, that they would have trouble dealing with an unexpected expense. Well, the folks at RBC Royal Bank have done their take on the question of emergency expenses and our ability to cope with such an event. It turns out their survey finds 40% of Canadians say one unexpected bill could upset their financial planning apple cart. They say the high cost of living is getting in the way of building an emergency fund to protect themselves against that unexpected expenditure. In Saskatchewan, that answer came from 79% of the respondents. By the way, people in this province fear a major home repair will derail their financial plans. A big car expense is the second biggest worry. Saskatchewan people are also the most likely of all Canadians to say they've underestimated how much money they need in an emergency or rainy day account. We're also more likely than most Canadians to say we've already dipped into our rainy day account for a non-emergency expense. I'm Paul Martin.
2: Heartland Livestock Market Report, Donnie Peacock reporting from the Swift Current Yards. We had 300 and a little for our cattle on offer here this morning. This cow market is a touch under pressure still, 165 cows in the run, the average 248 per pound. Those really toppy choice kind of cows at 250, 256. Into the bull trade, again, they are softer as well. The average 277.87. The very top high sell bull in the sale today was 304. Into the heiferette trade, $3 to 350. We did have some really youthful heiferettes at 350 to 410. It's getting quite a bit more selective on the heiferette offering here as well. We'll have a regular sale every Tuesday, and that's the way it is in cattle country. Heartland Swift Current.
3: At the gym, take us with you.
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1: We're celebrating women who make our community brighter every day. 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
2: It's Courtney Fielder. We're joined in studios with our latest Her Voice nominee, Megan Wyland. What kind of impact do you hope to have on others, especially other women?
3: I hope that I'm one of those women that they meet and they go, well, if she can do it, I can do it. Or if I say something and it goes in their brain like, well, I never thought about it like that. And that's definitely a different way to be able to do something. I hope that in my little bit of grace that I try to have in my day-to-day that I am able to show people that what you put out is what you get back, and being able to be vulnerable and be who you are and live the life that you want, you wholeheartedly collect people like that. So I think that it's a very important role model to just be yourself.
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8: A yellow heat warning is in effect for Moose Jaw area, as highs of over 32 degrees are expected over the next few days. A sunny and hazy day ahead, high of 32, feeling like 33. Clear skies early this evening, becoming partly cloudy overnight, and it stays hazy with a low of 17. And tomorrow is sunny and hazy with a high of 32, feeling closer to 35. Find the full forecast at discovermoosejaw.com. 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
3: Less than an hour southeast of Moose Jaw is the village of Avonlea. 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
1: 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Houghton. If you're looking for a break from the heat, meteorologist Terry Lang says one is on the way next week. Until then, she says we're likely going to remain at the threshold for continued temperature warnings, with the peak yet to come.
2: Saturday looks to be the warmest of the days, with a forecast high of 36.
1: She notes we'll also have to contend with poor air quality soon, as wildfire smoke begins to roll in overnight and into tomorrow. A Saskatchewan horror author is asking people to share their unexplained experiences as she investigates one of the province's most well-known paranormal hotspots. Keely Kopa is dedicating the third season of her Paragoul Paranormal podcast entirely to Gravelberg, collecting ghost stories, UFO sightings, and other unexplained events from across the community. Kopa says she was inspired after a family trip to Gravelberg last summer, where her husband experienced something unusual while they were staying at the Bishop's residence bed and breakfast.
3: Any kind of unexplained experiences, it doesn't even have to only be ghosts. Shadow figures, ghosts, paranormal activity, or even UFOs.
1: Kolpa says people can submit stories through links on her social media pages over the next 6 to 8 weeks, with the first episodes expected to air in October. The Western Development Museum in Moose Jaw is exploring a unique Victorian tradition during its latest summery gallery pop-up. Visitors can learn about the history of Victorian-era hair art, where locks of hair were turned into wreaths, jewelry, and keepsakes to honor loved ones. The presentation was created by a summer student and includes examples with Saskatchewan connections. Operations manager Carla Rasmussen says while the practice may seem unusual today, it was once a meaningful way to remember family members.
4: It was highly popular at a time when photography was not very common. Some of the pieces in these pieces of art are small. Some of them are quite large. Some of them include multiple generations of a family's hair.
1: The History and Craft of Hair Art takes place August 1st at the WDM Moose Jaw and is included with regular museum admission. Three new directors will join the Moose Jaw District Chamber of Commerce Board this fall, while four incumbents have been reelected. Our reporter Cameron Kosh has more.
5: The newly elected directors are Scott Greeno of CAE Incorporated, Sandra Wilders of Celtic Heart Health and Beauty Day Spa, and Sam Morrison of Sammy's Auto Works. Returning to the board are Parker Chow, Galen Panko, Jasmine Cameron, and Shelley Dahlman. The new board will officially take office at the Chamber's annual general meeting in October. For Discover Moose Jaw News, I'm Cameron Kosh.
1: A sell-off in crude oil spilled into the grains and oilseeds market, with the November canola futures contract dropping below $800 per ton yesterday. Bruce Burnett, the director of markets and weather for Glacier Farm Media, talked about the top factors impacting canola values, from the global oil prices to the ongoing conflicts in the Persian Gulf, Russia, and Ukraine.
6: Very strong markets because of the vegetable oil prices being supported by that war in the Middle East. And that's largely derived from biodiesel production, not only here in North America, but globally. So we're looking for a very constructive

0: First pitch for tonight's game is 7:05. Elsewhere around the WCBL, Regina takes on the Cactus Rats in Spruce Grove, and Saskatoon welcomes Medicine Hat. Big news coming from the Moose Jaw Warriors today. Moose Jaw has acquired 19-year-old goaltender Jordan Switzer from the Medicine Hat Tigers. In 44 games last season with the Tigers, Switzer posted a record of 37-2-2 with a 2.85 goals against average and a .889 save percentage. He also won a WHL championship with the Tigers in 2025. Read more on the newest addition to the Warriors in our article on discovermooshjaw.com. Moose Jaw lacrosse standout Mackenzie Shimko is getting set for the next step in her career, transferring to Barry University in Florida after a silver medal season with the Calgary Silvertips. The former Moose Jaw Mustangs player will also be back in the friendly city this summer for the For the Athletics Golf Classic and local lacrosse sessions.
1: I honestly love that the girls have somebody to kind of look at as a role model or somebody that can inspire them to go the extra step, like put in the extra work and be able to go places with lacrosse and go play in Calgary, go play in the States.
0: Shimko says she's grateful for the support she's received from Moose Jaw and hopes to continue giving back to the local lacrosse community. And the Toronto Blue Jays will look to keep the winning momentum going tonight against Washington. We want your local sports scores and stories. Email sport to discovermoosejaw.com.
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3: A yellow heat warning is in effect for Moose Jaw area as highs of over 32 degrees are expected over the next few days. Sunny and hazy today with a high of 32. Then it will clear, becoming partly cloudy near midnight. Hazy with southeast winds at 20 kilometers an hour and a low of 17. Tomorrow is sunny and hazy again with a high of 32, humidex 35. Thursday, a mixture of sun and cloud and possible showers, high of 31. Friday, sunny with a high of 31. And Saturday, sunny with a high of 36. Find the full forecast at discovermoosejaw.com and stream the radio anywhere and anytime from the Discover Moose Jaw app.
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4: A sell-off in crude oil spilled into the grains and oilseeds market with the November canola futures contract dropping below $800 per ton on Monday. Bruce Burnett, the Director of Markets and Weather for Glacier Farm Media, talks about the top factors impacting canola values, from the global oil prices to the ongoing conflicts in the Persian Gulf, Russia, and Ukraine.
5: Really, in terms of canola prices, a minor factor is probably going to be our production this year, because it looks like we'll have markets for our crop, very strong markets because of the vegetable oil prices being supported by that war in the Middle East. And that's largely derived from biodiesel production, not only here in North America, but globally. So we're looking for a very constructive vegetable oil market as long as that war continues.
4: He notes the underlying fundamentals remain supportive for canola. For Golden West, I'm Glendalee Allen Vossler.
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7: A yellow heat warning is in effect for Moose Jaw area, as highs of over 32 degrees are expected over the next few days. A sunny and hazy day ahead, high of 32, feeling like 33. Clear skies early this evening, becoming partly cloudy overnight, and it stays hazy with a low of 17. And tomorrow is sunny and hazy with a high of 32, feeling closer to 35. Find the full forecast at discovermooshaw.com and stream the radio anywhere and anytime from the Discover Moose Jaw app.
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3: One of the more interesting aspects of a Rush stage show has been the appearance of working clothes dryers on the right side of the stage. These set pieces, which actually spin Rush t-shirts throughout the performance, were brought about when Geddy Lee started to run his sound directly through the front of the house console, eliminating the need for an amp stack on his side of the stage. Needing to fill a now empty hole on the stage, the band took the opportunity to poke fun at other rockers who typically fill the stage with walls of amps, only a few of which are actually functional. The dryers aren't the only appliances that have made an appearance on a Rush stage. They've also used refrigerators, vending machines, and even giant rotisserie ovens that cooked real chicken. They even hired a chef to keep an eye on the food.
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12: A yellow heat warning is in effect for Moose Jaw area, as highs of over 32 degrees are expected over the next few days. Sunshine and hazy conditions continue today, high of 32. Clear skies to start with some clouds moving in overnight, low of 17. And tomorrow, another sunny and hazy day with a high of 32, feeling like 35. Find the full forecast at discovermoosejaw.com and stream the radio anywhere and anytime from the Discover Moose Jaw app.
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8: Now for a quick trip to the town affectionately referred to as Dog River. Rolo, Saskatchewan is located along the Sioux Line, also known as the infamous Chicago Connection. The growing community is located just 30 minutes southeast of Moose Jaw. The community played host to the cast and crew of the popular TV show Corner Gas over the course of six seasons. The set was dismantled and the show concluded filming in 2009. The final set piece was the famed grain elevator, donning the fictional town name. In November of 2021, the structure burned to the ground. While the physical reminders of the show may be a distant memory, the heart and soul of the community remain.
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1: 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A Saskatchewan podcaster is taking a deep dive into the paranormal history of Gravelburg for the next season of her show. Instead of featuring a different haunted location each episode, horror author Keely Kolpa is spending an entire season exploring one community to find out if the ghost stories extend beyond the famous convent. Kolpa says the project is inspired by the storytelling style of true crime podcasts and hopes residents will help uncover lesser-known mysteries throughout the town.
2: Was it really just the nuns and the convent that are causing these hauntings, or could there be something more going on in the community of Gravelburg?
1: Kolpa said submissions don't have to include firsthand experiences. She's also looking for local legends, rumors about haunted buildings, and other unexplained stories connected to Gravelburg. The heat is expected to stick around for most of the week, but it won't be the only thing to keep an eye on. Meteorologist Terry Lang says wildfire smoke is expected to move into southern Saskatchewan later today, which could temporarily lower the air quality.
3: So you may see air quality conditions take a little bit of a dip probably later tonight in the overnight period, especially towards morning as morning temperature inversions set up.
1: Air quality will gradually improve later tomorrow, but a reprieve from the heat isn't expected until Monday at the earliest. The Moose Jaw District Chamber of Commerce has announced the results of its 2026 Board of Directors election. Our reporter Cameron Kosh has the details.
4: Seven directors were elected to two-year terms, including three new members and four incumbents. Chamber CEO Rob Clark thanked every candidate who took part, saying their commitment to supporting the local business community is greatly appreciated. The newly elected board will assume its duties following the Chamber's annual general meeting in October. You can see who will be joining the board in our article online right now. For Discover Moose Jaw News, I'm Cameron Kosh.

0: facts and learn about a lesser-known part of the province's history. And while weather has impacted crop development in parts of Western Canada, canola prices are being driven more by demand than production concerns. Speaking at Ag in Motion last week, Bruce Burnett, the Director of Markets and Weather for Glacier Farm Media, says Ukraine and Russia are going to produce a huge crop this year.
1: The world wheat market was counting on that. That's why wheat prices broke so strongly. And then now we're seeing, unfortunately, them attacking each other's port infrastructure for grain. And that wasn't really that common for the last two or three years in the war. They'd sort of held off attacking especially grain vessels, but now it appears as if that's a new escalation to that war.
0: Burnett says strong vegetable oil markets are creating confidence that Canadian canola will find buyers.
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0: It's a game day for your Moose Jaw Miller Express. The Millers travel down Highway 39 tonight to take on the Weyburn Beavers at Tom Lang Park. This is the final stretch for Moose Jaw as they only have 9 games left until the playoffs. Moose Jaw is currently tied for first in the East Division with the Saskatoon Berries, who host Medicine Hat tonight. Elsewhere in the WCBL, Regina is in Spruce Grove taking on the Cactus Rats. The Moose Jaw Warriors added a couple of new faces to their staff. Last week, they announced that Mitchell Carapita will be the team's new athletic therapist, while Scott Halati will be taking over as the equipment manager. Carapita and Halati take over for Lane Richardson and Tanner Arnold, both of whom have accepted jobs in the American Hockey League. You can read more about the two new faces in our article online. And the Toronto Blue Jays travel to Washington today to kick off a 3-game series against the Nationals. We want your local sports scores and stories. 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
3: A yellow heat warning is in effect for Moose Jaw area as highs of over 32 degrees are expected over the next few days. Sunny and hazy today with a high of 32. Then it will clear, becoming partly cloudy near midnight. Hazy with southeast winds at 20 kilometers an hour and a low of 17. Tomorrow is sunny and hazy again with a high of 32, humidex 35. Thursday, a mixture of sun and cloud and possible showers, high of 31. Friday, sunny with a high of 31. And Saturday, sunny with a high of 36. Find the full forecast at discovermoosejaw.com and stream the radio anywhere and anytime from the Discover Moose Jaw app.
4: Taking a look at the markets, canola, November, $782.40, down $8.80. January, $791.70, down $8. Spring wheat, Minneapolis, September, $7.03. Hard red winter wheat, September, $270. Wheat, September, $659.50, down 50 cents. Corn, September, $4.58, up 6 1/4. Oats, September, $3.16 1/4, up $1.50. Soybeans, August, $1,211 1/4, up $2.75. Soybean meal, August, $3.20.50, down 30 cents. Soybean oil, August, $70.43, down $1.03. Feeder cattle, August, $3.43.92. Live cattle, August, $2.27.37. Lean hogs, August, $102.95. The Canadian dollar is 70 cents. And crude oil, West Texas Intermediate, $82.65. For Golden West, I'm Glendalee Allen Vossler.
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0: number one for 3 weeks in the summer of 1984 off the Center Field album. That is John Fogerty, and I'm Barry Weiss, smoking along on another hot Saskatchewan afternoon, and the weather remains a big topic of conversation wherever we go these days. Yesterday's high, 34 degrees in Ville-Marie, which was also the Canadian hotspot. 21 Saskatchewan communities in total over 30 degrees yesterday. And if you were hoping for a bit of a change in the days ahead, maybe a little cooler weather, maybe some rain, you can pretty much forget about that, because it's going to be more of the same. Your full local forecast coming up in just a moment. A trip back to 1973 and Elton John off the Yellow Brick Road album coming up too. And Uncle Cracker follows these.
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4: A yellow heat warning is in effect for Moose Jaw area, as highs of over 32 degrees are expected over the next few days. A sunny and hazy day ahead, high of 32, feeling like 33. Clear skies early this evening, becoming partly cloudy overnight, and it stays hazy with a low of 17. And tomorrow is sunny and hazy with a high of 32, feeling closer to 35. Find the full forecast at discovermooshjaw.com and stream the radio anywhere and anytime from the Discover Moose Jaw app.
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0: The music you remember from the station that never forgets. There's the Bare Naked Ladies. I'm Barry Weiss. Saskatchewan making headlines at the Commonwealth Games in Scotland. Gymnast Jordan Carroll out of Saskatoon won his second gold medal yesterday. This one came in pommel horse. He got his first one as a member of the Canadian men's team who won the gymnastics overall gold. So that's great to see. Canada came into today's action third in the medal standings overall behind Australia and England. And the Commonwealth Games continue until August the 2nd.
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2: It's Courtney Fielder. We're joined in studios with our latest Her Voice nominee, Megan Wyland. Have you had any female role models who influenced you within your path along the way?
3: Oh, goodness. I read this question and I have struggled with it, and I think the best answer that I can give is that I take something away from every woman that I meet. I think that every woman has had the days where we don't want to get out of bed, where everybody needs something from us, but you don't even know what you want to have for lunch. I think that women are resilient, as I said. I think that we're strong. I think that we're beautiful. And I think that every woman that I meet, I take something from her, whether it's her confidence or her quietness or her demeanor or the way you can tell she would really just like to go home, but she's still standing in line with her children. I love that. And I think that every woman is a role model.
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11: A yellow heat warning is in effect for Moose Jaw area, as highs of over 32 degrees are expected over the next few days. Sunshine and hazy conditions continue today, high of 32. Clear skies to start with some clouds moving in overnight, low of 17. And tomorrow, another sunny and hazy day with a high of 32, feeling like 35. Find the full forecast at discovermoosejaw.com and stream the radio anywhere and anytime from the Discover Moose Jaw app.
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Meatloaf won a Grammy for this song in 1993. 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
1: 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And a ghost podcaster is dedicating their next season to the community of Gravelburg. 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
2: And so that would always be in our Christmas gifts. There would be a book. And I remember the year she gave me The Lion, the Witch, and the Wardrobe.
3: This is Focus on the Family Minute. And Sheila Walsh has a powerful memory of reading C.S. Lewis as a child.
2: And on Christmas Day, I'm reading it and I'm getting halfway through. And I come to the place where Aslan, the lion representing Christ, is slain. And I throw the book across the room and my mom says, "What's wrong with you?" And I said, "Aslan died. This is terrible. I hate this book." And she said, "Then you need to read on." I have kept that in mind all my life. 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
3: Well, that's
2: God has promised, not that everything is good or that everything feels good, but God has promised that He will bring good from everything that happens in our life.
3: More from Sheila Walsh about trusting God's promises at familyminute.org.
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1: Cloudy with a low of 17 tonight in the DiscoverMooseJaw.com newsroom. I'm J.D. Houghton. If you're looking for a break from the heat, meteorologist Terry Lang says one is on the way next week. Until then, she says we're likely going to remain at the threshold for continued temperature warnings, with the peak yet to come.
2: Saturday looks to be the warmest of the days, with a forecast high of 36.
1: She notes we'll also have to contend with poorer air quality soon, as wildfire smoke begins to roll in overnight and into tomorrow. A Saskatchewan horror author is asking people to share their unexplained experiences as she investigates one of the province's most well-known paranormal hotspots. Keely Kopa is dedicating the third season of her Paraghoul Paranormal podcast entirely to Gravelberg, collecting ghost stories, UFO sightings, and other unexplained events from across the community. Kopa says she was inspired after a family trip to Gravelberg last summer, where her husband experienced something unusual while they were staying at the Bishop's residence bed and breakfast.
3: Any kind of unexplained experiences, it doesn't even have to only be ghosts, shadow figures, ghosts, paranormal activity, or even UFOs.
1: Kopa says people can submit stories through links on her social media pages over the next 6 to 8 weeks, with the first episodes expected to air in October. The Western Development Museum in Moose Jaw is exploring a unique Victorian tradition during its latest summery gallery pop-up. Visitors can learn about the history of Victorian-era hair art, where locks of hair were turned into wreaths, jewelry, and keepsakes to honor loved ones. The presentation was created by a summer student and includes examples with Saskatchewan connections. Operations manager Carla Rasmussen says while the practice may seem unusual today, it was once a meaningful way to remember family members.
4: It was highly popular at a time when photography was not very common. Some of the pieces in these pieces of art are small. Some of them are quite large. Some of them include multiple generations of a family's hair.
1: The history and craft of hair art takes place August 1st at the WDM Moose Jaw and is included with regular museum admission. Three new directors will join the Moose Jaw District Chamber of Commerce Board this fall, while four incumbents have been reelected. Our reporter Cameron Kosh has more.
5: The newly elected directors are Scott Greeno of CAE Incorporated, Sandra Wilders of Celtic Heart Health and Beauty Day Spa, and Sam Morrison of Sammy's Auto Works. Returning to the board are Parker Chow, Galen Panko, Jasmine Cameron, and Shelley Dahlman. The new board will officially take office at the Chamber's annual general meeting in October. For Discover Moose Jaw News, I'm Cameron Kosh.
1: A sell-off in crude oil spilled into the grains and oilseeds market, with the November canola futures contract dropping below $800 per ton yesterday. Bruce Burnett, the director of markets and weather for Glacier Farm Media, talked about the top factors impacting canola values, from the global oil prices to the ongoing conflicts in the Persian Gulf, Russia, and Ukraine.
6: Very strong markets because of the vegetable oil prices being supported by that war in the Middle East. And that's largely derived from biodiesel production, not only here in North America, but globally. So we're looking for a very constructive vegetable oil market as long as that war continues.
1: He notes the underlying fundamentals remain supportive for canola, especially with weather forecasts predicting a hot week ahead, which may cause heat blasting in flowering crops.
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1: The Moose Jaw Miller Express will look to extend their lead in the WCBL's East Division tonight at Ross Wells Park. The Swift Current 57s are in town trying to keep their playoff hopes alive as they are 3.5 games back of the final playoff spot. Something to keep an eye on, one stolen base tonight will give Thomas Soto the all-time WCBL record. First pitch for tonight's game is 7:05. Elsewhere around the WCBL, Regina takes on the Cactus Rats in Spruce Grove, and Saskatoon welcomes Medicine Hat. Big news coming from the Moose Jaw Warriors today. Moose Jaw has acquired 19-year-old goaltender Jordan Switzer from the Medicine Hat Tigers. In 44 games last season with the Tigers, Switzer posted a record of 37-2-2 with a 2.85 goals against average and a .889 save percentage. He also won a WHL championship with the Tigers in 2025. Read more on the newest addition to the Warriors in our article on DiscoverMooseJaw.com.

0: for Moose Jaw and hopes to continue giving back to the local lacrosse community. And the Toronto Blue Jays will look to keep the winning momentum going tonight against Washington. We want your local sports scores and stories. 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
2: A yellow heat warning is in effect for Moose Jaw area, as highs of over 32 degrees are expected over the next few days. A few clouds with hazy conditions tonight, and a southeast wind picking up to 20 kilometers an hour, low of 18. Tomorrow is sunny with some local smoke, high of 32, but feeling more like 37. Thursday is sunny with a high of 28. Friday, back to sunny skies with a high of 32. And Saturday, more sunshine and heating up again with a high of 35. Find the full forecast at discovermoosejaw.com and stream the radio anywhere and anytime from the Discover Moose Jaw app.
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2: The TSX is up by 181 points. The Dow is up by 537 points. NASDAQ is down by 55 points. And the Canadian dollar is trading at 70.8 cents U.S.
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0: You know, it's been 14 years since we lost that beautiful voice and that wonderful lady. Whitney Houston on The Drive Home, How Will I Know? One of the greatest hits of all time. Thanks for being here. I'm Barry Weiss. Singer-songwriter Mark Cohen coming up in a moment. The Toronto Blue Jays won yesterday, and I don't mean to sound surprised every time I say that they won, but it's been a tough year. The Jays continue their series with Washington this afternoon against the Nationals. The Nationals, by the way, are the team that used to be the Montreal Expos. They moved to Washington back in 2004, which still bothers a lot of Canadian baseball fans. But in any case, the game tonight from Washington, live on our Blue Jay Network stations. Three of them, CFYM 1210 in Kindersley, CJYM Rosetown 1330, and AM 1190 in Weyburn.
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12: A yellow heat warning is in effect for Moose Jaw area, as highs of over 32 degrees are expected over the next few days. A few clouds and hazy skies tonight, giving us a low of 18. Tomorrow is sunny with some local smoke, high of 32, but feeling like 37. And Wednesday sunny and a little cooler with a high of 28. Find the full forecast at discovermoosejaw.com and stream the radio anywhere and anytime from the Discover Moose Jaw app.
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0: the host of his own radio show right here every weekend. Brian Adams Radio, Saturday afternoon at 3 and Sunday mornings at 10. Thanks for tuning in. I'm Barry Weiss, the 28th of July today, National Water Park Day today, which seems rather appropriate in light of this kind of weather. The hot stuff is going to continue through the week and likely into the long weekend. We'll tell you all about that. Your latest local forecast in a moment. 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
7: A yellow heat warning is in effect for Moose Jaw area, as highs of over 32 degrees are expected over the next few days. Hazy with a few clouds overnight, giving us a low of 18. Tomorrow, sunshine with some local smoke, high of 32 and a humidex of 37. And Wednesday, another sunny day with a high of 28. Find the full forecast at DiscoverMooseJaw.com and stream the radio anywhere and anytime from the Discover Moose Jaw app.
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Now only 3 days away from the August long weekend, the Saskatchewan Day weekend. 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Many of us will. 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
15: A quick cruise on the number 2 highway north of Moose Jaw will take you to the village of Chamberlain. Well known as a popular stop for travelers along a high traffic area, the community is situated along one of Saskatchewan's busiest highway junctions, along the Louis Riel Trail or Highway 11. A frequent stop for those driving between Regina and Saskatoon that has resulted in a very positive impact on the local economy. 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
1: Cloudy with a low of 17 tonight. 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Houghton. A Saskatchewan podcaster is taking a deep dive into the paranormal history of Gravelburg for the next season of her show. Instead of featuring a different haunted location each episode, horror author Keely Kolpa is spending an entire season exploring one community to find out if the ghost stories extend beyond the famous convent. Kolpa says the project is inspired by the storytelling style of true crime podcasts and hopes residents will help uncover lesser-known mysteries throughout the town.
2: Was it really just the nuns and the convent that are causing these hauntings, or could there be something more going on in the community of Gravelburg?
1: Kolpa said submissions don't have to include first-hand experiences. She's also looking for local legends, rumors about haunted buildings, and other unexplained stories connected to Gravelburg. The heat is expected to stick around for most of the week, but it won't be the only thing to keep an eye on. Meteorologist Terry Lang says wildfire smoke is expected to move into southern Saskatchewan later today, which could temporarily lower the air quality.
3: So you may see air quality conditions take a little bit of a dip probably later tonight in the overnight period, especially towards morning as morning temperature inversions set up.
1: Air quality will gradually improve later tomorrow, but a reprieve from the heat isn't expected until Monday at the earliest. The Moose Jaw District Chamber of Commerce has announced the results of its 2026 Board of Directors election. Our reporter Cameron Kosh has the details.
4: Seven directors were elected to two-year terms, including three new members and four incumbents. Chamber CEO Rob Clark thanked every candidate who took part, saying their commitment to supporting the local business community is greatly appreciated. The newly elected board will assume its duties following the Chamber's annual general meeting in October. You can see who will be joining the board in our article online right now. For Discover Moose Jaw News, I'm Cameron Kosh.
1: A Victorian tradition with roots in Saskatchewan is taking center stage at the Western Development Museum Moose Jaw this summer. The museum's latest summer gallery pop-up highlights the history of hair art, a craft that became popular during the Victorian era. The exhibit was researched and developed by a summer student as part of the museum's annual student-led program. Operations manager Carla Rasmussen says the display also highlights that hair art wasn't limited to England.
5: This was something that also happened in Saskatchewan. You know, it wasn't just in England, which a lot of people do associate with the Victorian period. This was something that was done across the prairies.
1: The free with admission presentation gives visitors a chance to see artifacts and learn about a lesser known part of the province's history. And while weather has impacted crop development in parts of Western Canada, canola prices are being driven more by demand than production concerns. Speaking at Ag in Motion last week, Bruce Burnett, the Director of Markets and Weather for Glacier Farm Media, says Ukraine and Russia are going to produce a huge crop this year.
6: The world wheat market was counting on that. That's why wheat prices broke so strongly. And then now we're seeing, unfortunately, them attacking each other's port infrastructure for grain. And that wasn't really that common for the last two or three years in the war. They'd sort of held off attacking especially grain vessels, but now it appears as if that's a new escalation to that war.
1: Burnett says strong vegetable oil markets are creating confidence that Canadian canola will find buyers.
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1: The Moose Jaw Miller Express will look to extend their lead in the WCBL's East Division tonight at Ross Wells Park. The Swift Current 57s are in town trying to keep their playoff hopes alive as they are 3.5 games back of the final playoff spot. Something to keep an eye on, one stolen base tonight will give Thomas Soto the all-time WCBL record. First pitch for tonight's game is 7:05. Elsewhere around the WCBL, Regina takes on the Cactus Rats in Spruce Grove and Saskatoon welcomes Medicine Hat. Big news coming from the Moose Jaw Warriors today. Moose Jaw has acquired 19-year-old goaltender Jordan Switzer from the Medicine Hat Tigers. In 44 games last season with the Tigers, Switzer posted a record of 37-2-2 with a 2.85 goals against average and a .889 save percentage. He also won a WHL championship with the Tigers in 2025. Read more on the newest addition to the Warriors in our article on DiscoverMooseJaw.com. Moose Jaw lacrosse standout Mackenzie Shimko is getting set for the next step in her career, transferring to Barry University in Florida after a silver medal season with the Calgary Silvertips. The former Moose Jaw Mustangs player will also be back in the friendly city this summer for the For the Athletics Golf Classic and local lacrosse sessions.
7: I honestly love that the girls have somebody to kind of look at as a role model or somebody that can inspire them to go the extra step, like put in the extra work and be able to go places and with lacrosse and go play in Calgary, go play in the States.
1: Shimko says she's grateful for the support she's received from Moose Jaw and hopes to continue giving back to the local lacrosse community. And the Toronto Blue Jays will look to keep the winning momentum going tonight against Washington. We want your local sports scores and stories. Email sport@discovermoosejaw.com.
8: It's Tuesday, Twitter Tuesday on the Daily Commentary. I find the best tweets just for you. Like this one from a guy who wonders, who invented bull riding?

0: between 2 o'clock Thursday and December 29th. And one more. I was mugged by the Philharmonic Symphony. It was an orchestrated attack. I'm Rob Carney.
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2: A yellow heat warning is in effect for Moose Jaw area, as highs of over 32 degrees are expected over the next few days. A few clouds with hazy conditions tonight, and a southeast wind picking up to 20 kilometers an hour, low of 18. Tomorrow is sunny with some local smoke, high of 32, but feeling more like 37. Thursday is sunny with a high of 28. Friday, back to sunny skies with a high of 32. And Saturday, more sunshine and heating up again with a high of 35. Find the full forecast at discovermoosejaw.com and stream the radio anywhere and anytime from the Discover Moose Jaw app.
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2: The TSX is up by 181 points. The Dow is up by 537 points. NASDAQ is down by 55 points. And the Canadian dollar is trading at 70.8 cents US.
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5: A sell-off in crude oil spilled into the grains and oilseeds market, with the November canola futures contract dropping below $800 per ton on Monday. Bruce Burnett, the director of markets and weather for Glacier Farm Media, talks about the top factors impacting canola values, from the global oil prices to the ongoing conflicts in the Persian Gulf, Russia, and Ukraine.
6: Really, in terms of canola prices, a minor factor is probably going to be our production this year, because it looks like we'll have markets for our crop, very strong markets because of the vegetable oil prices being supported by that war in the Middle East. And that's largely derived from biodiesel production, not only here in North America, but globally. So we're looking for a very constructive vegetable oil market as long as that war continues.
5: He notes the underlying fundamentals remain supportive for canola. For Golden West, I'm Glendale Allen Vossler.
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0: Saskatchewan's best music and Level 42 rolling home for Tuesday, July the 28th. By this time next week, we're going to be into August. Some would say that summer is half over. Others would say we still have half the summer to go. You see, it's the glass half full instead of the glass half empty, right? And more hot summertime weather is on the way. Details on that coming up. And from the 1986 movie Pretty in Pink, Orchestral Maneuvers in the Dark follows these.
1: Do you ever feel like you're the last one to know what's going on? 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
13: A yellow heat warning is in effect for Moose Jaw area, as highs of over 32 degrees are expected over the next few days. A few clouds and hazy skies tonight, giving us a low of 18. Tomorrow is sunny with some local smoke, high of 32, but feeling like 37. And Wednesday sunny and a little cooler with a high of 28. Find the full forecast at discovermoosejaw.com and stream the radio anywhere and anytime from the Discover Moose Jaw app.
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0: November the 7th, he's in Saskatchewan playing Temple Garden Center in Moose Jaw with Amanda Marshall. That's Tom Cochran and Big League, Saskatchewan's best music. On the drive home, I'm Barry Weiss. Hey, if you love summer fairs, two big ones start in Saskatchewan this week. The Regina X, which used to be Buffalo Days back in the day, begins tomorrow. And then straight up the number 11, the Saskatoon X begins on Thursday.
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18: A yellow heat warning is in effect for Moose Jaw area, as highs of over 32 degrees are expected over the next few days. Hazy with a few clouds overnight, giving us a low of 18. Tomorrow, sunshine with some local smoke, high of 32 and a humidex of 37. And Wednesday, another sunny day with a high of 28. Find the full forecast at discovermoosejaw.com and stream the radio anywhere and anytime from the Discover Moose Jaw app.
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Flying into Tuesday night with the greatest hits of all time. Thanks for being here. I'm Barry Weiss. Rob Carney in the morning, first thing tomorrow with details on day number 7 today at the Commonwealth Games. Canada sitting in third in the medal standings right now. The Queen City X kicks off tomorrow. Carnes will talk about that big event in Regina and give you the hot weather details as well. First thing tomorrow right here. Father Figure. Here's George Michael.

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6: Our next trip takes us 20 minutes outside Moose Jaw, west on the Trans-Canada. Home to a population that swells during the school year, Carrimport is the largest official village in the entire province. The student population of Briarcrest College and Seminary and Briarcrest Christian Academy make the community larger than most official towns over the school year. The name derives from the fact that prior to being a village, Carrimport was a World War II British Commonwealth training base for pilots. Although the original runways are now defunct, the layout of the village was determined by the original runway placements, with plenty of education opportunities and quick, easy access to larger centers. The community also provides plenty of activities for all.
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1: 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I'm JD Houghton. If you're looking for a break from the heat, meteorologist Terry Lang says one is on the way next week. Until then, she says we're likely going to remain at the threshold for continued temperature warnings, with the peak yet to come.
2: Saturday looks to be the warmest of the days, with a forecast high of 36.
1: She notes we'll also have to contend with